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1: Time for some travel intelligence. And did you know one of the best things you can do at the airport is buy a pack of gum? The chewing will stimulate your saliva, which means you're going to swallow more, and that will help equalize the pressure between your inner and your outer ear. Another reason to chew gum, it'll cut down your stress. We tend to hold a lot of tension in our jaw, and the chewing motion will release it. Plus, the act of chewing increases blood flow to your brain and reduces levels of stress hormones. So you won't go all air rage when somebody reclines their seat back into your lap, because you'll be chewing gum.
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0: And Celine Dion has announced 10 new concert dates for her highly anticipated residency in Paris. The singer announced today in an Instagram post she's decided to extend her stay in Paris and will return to the French capital on Wednesdays, Fridays, and Saturdays in May of 2027. Organizers indicated these dates were added due to exceptional demand. The diva is scheduled to return to the stage as of September 12th for a series of 16 performances. This is the Canadian Press. In sports, Montreal Canadiens forward Brendan Gallagher has announced he's leaving the NHL team after 14 seasons. Canada's Félix Auger-Aliassime has advanced to the French Open quarterfinal with a win today over Chile's Alejandro Tabilo. And Serena Williams is making a tennis comeback.
1: Williams has not competed since the 2022 U.S. Open.
2: It's been a long time. I've been playing tennis my whole life.
1: At the time, she did not use the word retiring, but rather evolving.
2: Be a mom and explore a different version of Serena.
1: The WTA Tour says the now 44-year-old Williams will play doubles at next week's Queen's Club Grass Court tournament, which will raise speculation she also plans to compete on the grass at Wimbledon, where Williams won 7 of her 23 Grand Slam singles titles. Sagar Magani, Washington.
0: From the Canadian Press, I'm Lisa Laporte.
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4: Clearing this evening, down to 8 degrees. Tomorrow, sunshine with a high of 25. A few clouds tomorrow night, down to 12. Wednesday, more sunshine with a high of 25 degrees.
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12: All right, let's get right into your relationship. 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If you're upset with them for ignoring you all day, speak up. Turns out holding it in because you don't want to start a fight is the fastest way to kill a relationship. This is according to Reverend David Code, family coach and author of the book To Raise Happy Kids, Put Your Marriage First. He says suppressing the urge to argue with your partner will always create emotional distance. And just because you rarely argue doesn't mean your marriage is strong. Reverend Cole says couples should worry more about how they respond to criticism from their partner than having an argument. Avoidance creates distance. It's better, he says, to hash things out and move on.
13: Intelligence for your life.
12: And coming up, shopping at a big box store could be adding thousands of extra calories to your diet, but you don't need to cancel your membership. I'll share three things you should absolutely buy from a club store.
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0: And Celine Dion has announced 10 new concert dates for her highly anticipated residency in Paris. The singer announced today in an Instagram post she's decided to extend her stay in Paris and will return to the French capital on Wednesdays, Fridays, and Saturdays in May of 2027. Organizers indicated these dates were added due to exceptional demand. The diva is scheduled to return to the stage as of September 12th for a series of 16 performances. This is the Canadian Press. In sports, Montreal Canadiens forward Brendan Gallagher has announced he's leaving the NHL team after 14 seasons. Canada's Félix Auger-Aliassime has advanced to the French Open quarterfinal with a win today over Chile's Alejandro Tabilo. And Serena Williams is making a tennis comeback.
1: Williams has not competed since the 2022 U.S. Open.
2: It's been a long time. I've been playing tennis my whole life.
1: At the time, she did not use the word retiring, but rather evolving.
2: Be a mom and explore a different version of Serena.
1: The WTA Tour says the now 44-year-old Williams will play doubles at next week's Queen's Club Grass Court tournament, which will raise speculation she also plans to compete on the grass at Wimbledon, where Williams won 7 of her 23 Grand Slam singles titles. Sagar Magani, Washington.
0: From the Canadian Press, I'm Lisa Laporte.
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4: Clearing this evening, down to 8 degrees. Tomorrow, sunshine with a high of 25. A few clouds tomorrow night, down to 12. Wednesday, more sunshine with a high of 25 degrees.
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12: Welcome to Intelligence for Your Life. I'm John Tesh, and here now it's Pet Intel. Do you speak in a goofy voice to your dog, kind of like baby talk? Well, experts say keep doing it because we now know it will create a closer bond with you and your dog. Researchers at the University of York in the UK found that when we talk to our dogs in a sing-songy tone with happy inflections and a higher pitch, our dogs are more likely to pay attention to us. During a series of tests, dogs were spoken to in a high-pitched voice and again in a normal adult voice. In some instances, they used dog-related phrases like, "You're a good dog." I can't get high enough. "You're a good dog." "And want to go for a walk?" When they had people say things to the dogs that they would say to another human like, "I went to the movies last night," or "I need to run some errands." I'm terrible at this. Again, sometimes it was said in baby talk. Sometimes it was said normally. The result, and this is what's important, not my imitation, the scientists found dogs were more likely to want to spend time with the person who used both baby talk and dog-related content. The researchers concluded that adult dogs need to hear dog-relevant words spoken in a high-pitched emotional voice in order to find the whole thing relevant. When we do that, our dogs not only pay closer attention to us for a longer length of time, they also behave much better. Got it?
13: Intelligence for your life.
12: All right, coming up, a major new study is finding that married people have significantly lower cancer rates than people who've never been married. The numbers are striking. I'll explain the connection next.
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0: Great piece from our Success 101 files. Are you like me? Do you do this? 62% of workers now admit they keep their email program open and accessible all day. This is according to a survey from the occupational psychology firm Future Work Center in the UK. Psychologists say this can create so-called email pressure, meaning you feel a continual urge to check in, see if there's anything new, answer immediately. But you should know this, the more email pressure you feel, the more frequently you'll be distracted and the bigger the negative impact it will have on your productivity and the more likely your work will negatively affect your life on and off the clock. You'll be primed to react 24/7, leaving you stressed. So experts say talk to your boss and colleagues about only checking email at certain appointed times. And if they need you otherwise, they can call or stop by your desk.
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1: From the National Newsroom of the Canadian Press, I'm Karen Rebo. Residents of Pelican Narrows in northeastern Saskatchewan have been left shaken after a shooting near their local health clinic. RCMP say one person was killed, another was injured yesterday, triggering an active shooter alert and an hours-long community lockdown. A suspect was taken into custody last night. Dr. John Michael Stevens says most community members are resilient and neighborly, but he says recent acts of violence are causing fear.
2: With how things have been progressing, the community of resilient people is being torn down.
1: Mounties have not shared details about the victims of the attack or the suspect. Prime Minister Mark Carney has announced the new National Unity Council will assess what is driving anti-Semitism in Canada and will improve research and data collection on hate incidents. Speaking at a synagogue in Toronto yesterday, Carney said anti-Semitism has surged to levels not seen in the post-war period. Artificial Intelligence Minister Evan Solomon told the crowd Canada has to face the reality that incidents of anti-Semitic violence, vandalism, and harassment have spiked drastically across this country.
3: We have to be honest about this urgent and dangerous moment. Across the country, Jewish Canadians are facing a level of anti-Semitism that is unacceptable. It is frightening and it's dangerous.
1: Ukrainian authorities say Russia attacked the country with a barrage of missiles and drones overnight into Tuesday, killing at least 11 people, injuring dozens and trapping others. The head of Kyiv's military administration says at least 4 people were killed and 58 injured in the capital Kyiv. Another attack in the central Dnipro region killed 6 people, and a subsequent attack killed a responding rescuer. U.S. President Donald Trump says talks with Iran are now resuming at a rapid pace following a call yesterday with Prime Minister Benjamin Netanyahu of Israel. Here's new details from ABC's Karen Waugh in Washington.
4: Sources say Trump accused Netanyahu of being ungrateful, calling him crazy, and asking Netanyahu, "What the expletive are you doing?" The phone call came after Israel escalated its bombing campaign against Hezbollah fighters in Lebanon, ordering strikes in the capital, Beirut. That triggered a mass exodus and prompted Iran's leadership to threaten to call off peace talks with the U.S.
1: And the legal battle between actors Blake Lively and Justin Baldoni hasn't quite ended yet. Just a month ago, the two announced a settlement that avoided a trial over Lively's claims that Baldoni led a campaign to smear her reputation after she accused him of sexually harassing her on the set of their 2024 film, It Ends With Us. But yesterday, lawyers for Lively were back in a New York court trying to get a judge to make Baldoni pay her legal bills and other penalties. This is the Canadian Press. In sports, another former Vancouver Canucks player has been promoted as the NHL team begins its rebuild. The Canucks named Manny Malhotra the 23rd head coach in franchise history. GM Ryan Johnson says he knows Malhotra is a good teacher. The pair worked together with the AHL's Abbotsford Canucks and won a Calder Cup championship last year. In the Professional Women's Hockey League, the Vancouver Golden Eyes have dismissed head coach Brian Idolsky after the team's first season. In tennis news, Montreal's Félix Auger-Aliassime has advanced to the quarterfinals of the French Open. And American tennis legend Serena Williams is returning to pro tennis at the age of 44 after nearly 4 years away from the sport. The 23-time Grand Slam singles champ has accepted a wildcard invitation to play doubles at London's upcoming Queen's Club tournament. And the Toronto Blue Jays are in Atlanta, where they will open a 3-game series tonight against the Braves. From the Canadian Press, I'm Karen Rebo.
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0: Good morning. It's 5:30. I'm Tim Durkin with your CJBQ News Update. Sun and cloud today. The high 25, a high UV index. Here's what's making news this hour. Two family pets were rescued in a West End house fire in Belleville last night just before 8:30 p.m. Crews responding to a garage fire on West Moira. Smoke could be seen across the city, with the garage containing two vehicles. The blaze extended into both adjacent houses. Thankfully, no injuries were reported. A cause or damage estimate not available at this time. Northumberland OPP investigating a fatal crash that occurred on the 401 near Port Hope and the service center last Saturday, and now authorities are looking for help. They report a driver was struck after exiting their vehicle, which was parked on the highway shoulder. The victim later pronounced dead. If you have dash cam footage or witnessed the crash, please contact the OPP. If you're wondering how our region's preparing for the future of healthcare, look no further than Loyalist College. Today, the college will officially cut the ribbon on its new medical radiation technology lab. An MRT lab trains students on equipment such as X-rays, CT and MRI scanners, ultrasounds, and other equipment. Healthcare officials from six local hospitals, along with the Parrott Foundation, will be on hand. Quinney News will have more following the event. Authorities in Iowa say six people were shot and killed yesterday in shootings at three separate locations, all by the same gunman. Officers say the suspect, 52-year-old Ryan McFarland, died by suicide on a city trail when confronted by police. Investigators say their early findings indicate the shooting stemmed from a domestic dispute, all victims believed to be family members of the suspect. Mounties in Saskatchewan say a suspect arrested late yesterday after a shooting in the northern community of Pelican Narrows. It killed one person, seriously injuring another. Mounties have remained on scene to investigate. It took place near the community's health clinic. An active shooter alert with a description of a man wearing all black clothing and a face covering issued for the area. Residents were asked to lock their doors. A new report says three big U.S. tech companies control the vast majority of Canada's publicly available cloud infrastructure.
1: The Canadian Anti-Monopoly Project says Amazon, Microsoft, and Google hold 85% of public cloud market share in Canada. The report lands as the federal government prepares to release its AI strategy this week. It's expected to include building a foundation for Canadian sovereign AI as one of its six pillars.
0: That was reporter Lisa Laporte. The Canadian Anti-Monopoly Project says while it's difficult to replace the kind of global services big American hyperscalers can offer, the government can step in and help create competition by making it easier to switch between providers. The Prince Edward County Soccer Association officially moving forward with a new clubhouse. It's supported by a $150,000 grant from Airbnb's FIFA World Cup 2026 Impact Program. This funding will provide a permanent secure home for the association's 73 teams and nearly 1,000 participants. The building's designed to reflect the county's agricultural roots and will include meeting space and vital equipment storage. Construction slated to begin this fall. That's the news. In sports, the Stanley Cup Final begins tonight in Carolina, where the Hurricanes host the Vegas Golden Knights at 8 p.m. In the AHL playoffs, Maddox's Ben Danford and the Toronto Marlies fell 5-3 to Wilkes-Barre's Scranton in Game 3 of the East Finals. Toronto leads it 2-1 Game 4 tomorrow. In an international friendly in Edmonton, Canada beat Uzbekistan 2-0 ahead of the FIFA World Cup. The Toronto Blue Jays open a three-game series in Atlanta tonight against the Braves. Kevin Gausman gets the ball. Sun and cloud, 25 your high today, a high UV index. Tonight, a few clouds, cool the low 7. Beautiful tomorrow and Thursday, sunny both days. Temperatures 27 and 28 respectively. Friday, sun and cloud, chance of an evening shower and 26. Clear right now, get the latest news anytime at quinnynews.com. 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

the next couple of days, which is certainly long overdue. And right now it is currently 11 degrees. Let's do it again. Let's get Steely Dan to kick off this Tuesday on CJBQ.

0: God, you look good, my shirt. Keith Urban, Joe Cocker before that, and When the Night Comes on CJBQ. Well, the day is here. We're into another day. Tuesday is what it is, the 2nd of June, and it's good to have you along. Exactly 10 away from 6 o'clock as the sun comes up, and I see in the west there the moon going down. And we'll have a look at the forecast here for the day. Sunny. And a high of 25, so it'll be a very comfortable one. And for tonight, a few clouds, a low of 7, mainly sunny, and a little bit warmer tomorrow by a couple of degrees, 27, the expected high. Right now, doing a refresh on the temperature. I think we're still going to hang in there, yes, at 11 degrees. Coming up on Saturday, you're invited to join the folks, and it is a good effort there. It's the Bay of Quinte Relay for Life, and it's at the Canadian, that's for the, in support of, of course, the Canadian Cancer Society. And so that's happening on Saturday, Trenton High School, between 2 and 10 in the evening. Again, it says here, come walk with us. Again, the Bay of Quinte Relay for Life to benefit the Canadian Cancer Society. Well, it is the big finale. The NHL Stanley Cup Finals gets underway tonight. Carolina Hurricanes and the Vegas Golden Knights, the best of seven, gets underway at Raleigh, North Carolina. And, of course, it was the Hurricanes eliminating Montreal in 5 in the East. And it was the Golden Knights swept the President's Trophy-winning Colorado Avalanche in the West. So the Golden Knights, they've had more than a few days off. So we'll see if that affects them at all in tonight's action. Should be a good cup final. More music on the way on CJBQ.
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0: All right, let's start this Tuesday by getting some AC qualifiers there with Crozier Heating and Air. Lucky listener going to get an installed unit valued at over $5,500. This is Ambrosia on CJBQ.

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Hey, congrats to our five latest Crozier Heating and Air AC qualifiers. Taylor McGale, Joan Hannafin, Barb Purchase, it was Jessica Edwards, and Len Wellwood. In the news, there was a fire in Belleville's West End yesterday. Tim Durkin will have more coming up at 6. It is J.R. Vitour, Kiss Me Goodbye, CJBQ.

0: Good morning. It's 6 o'clock. I'm Tim Durkin with your CJBQ News Update. A pleasant day in the Quinte region. Nice sunshine today. Some cloudy periods and the high 25, a high UV index. 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
0: Crews in Belleville's West End rescued two family pets after a fire broke out in a West Moira Street garage just after 8:30 last night. The blaze, which destroyed two vehicles, was intense enough to be seen across the city and quickly spread to two adjacent homes. Luckily, no injuries reported during it. Fire officials say there's currently no word on a cause or estimate for the damage. A Muscatine, Iowa man dead after killing six of his family members in a shooting rampage across three locations yesterday. Authorities say the suspect, 52-year-old Ryan McFarland, took his own life on a city trail when confronted by officers. Investigators believe the tragic events triggered by a domestic dispute. Loyola's College marking a major milestone in local healthcare education today. This morning, the college will officially open its new medical radiation technology lab, the state-of-the-art facility designed to replicate real-world clinical environments, giving students the hands-on experience to excel in diagnostic imaging. Officials with numerous local health agencies and hospitals will be on hand for the 10:30 a.m. ribbon cutting. Those in medical radiation technology utilize equipment such as X-ray machines, CT and MRI scanners, ultrasounds, and more. Significant opposition during public input yesterday on a new apartment building on Belleville's Dundas West. At the Planning Advisory Committee, they looked at 239 Dundas Street West, a proposed five-story, 39-unit apartment building. Among the residents speaking against the application, local realtor Patricia Guernsey.
2: Although I support reasonable growth and understand the need for additional housing in our community, my concern is not the growth, but ensuring new development respects and character of scale, privacy, infrastructure, and quality of life to the existing neighborhood remain.
0: City staff will put together a report that will be brought forward to a future committee meeting. Canada Post workers have voted overwhelmingly to accept a new contract after more than 2 years of labor strife. The Canadian Union of Postal Workers says about 86% of rural and suburban mail carriers voted to accept the contract, while 89% of urban workers gave it the green light. The deal includes wage increases of 6.5% and 3% in the first 2 years, while locking in hikes that match the annual inflation rate in years 3 through 5. The Ontario Provincial Police reminding drivers of off-road vehicles to know where and when they're permitted to ride safely. Here's Alana Cameron.
3: Off-road vehicle is a broad term that covers many vehicles, including ATVs and off-road motorcycles. Not all roads allow these vehicles, and drivers are advised to check both provincial and local laws to know where to ride. When driving off-road vehicles, impaired driving laws still apply. Riders are also required to wear a helmet, and the vehicle must be registered, plated, and insured. Drivers must also be older than 12 years of age. The OPP is asking parents and guardians to help young riders become safe drivers by being the example and teaching them the proper way to operate off-road vehicles. Alana Cameron, Quinte News.
0: And that's the news. Sun and cloud, 25 your high today, a high UV index. Tonight, a few clouds, cool, the low 7. Beautiful tomorrow and Thursday, sunny both days, temperatures 27 and 28 respectively. Friday, sun and cloud, chance of an evening shower and 26. 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
5: 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Highway 49 is clear up towards Marysville. And Highway 62 and 37 are problem-free. 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With the latest traffic, I'm Antonia Altabonte.
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0: 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Call McAdam today. Tell them Earl and Harold sent you. The Carolina Hurricanes and Vegas Golden Knights open the best of seven Stanley Cup Final Series tonight at the Lenovo Center in Raleigh, North Carolina. The Hurricanes eliminated the Montreal Canadiens in five games in the Eastern Final, the Golden Knights knocking out the President's Trophy-winning Colorado Avalanche in the West. A couple of coaching announcements made in Vancouver last night. The Canucks have promoted Manny Malhotra to head coach on the NHL team after his work with the Abbotsford Canucks of the American Hockey League. Malhotra replaces Adam Foote, who was fired May 19th. Longtime Montreal Canadiens forward Brendan Gallagher says he's moving on from the only franchise he's never known. Gallagher delivered an emotional farewell as the Canadiens cleaned out their lockers following a third-round playoff exit, breaking down in tears and stepping away from the media scrum to gather his emotions. The 34-year-old winger says he intends to keep playing.
7: I just know it's not done. You know, you never know how many years, but I just have I have plenty more to give. I just feel like you know, around here, you know, the opportunity is just not going to be there. So for me, I just need to find a new home and you know, do what I do as a player. But I can certainly keep playing. There's tons more to give, and yeah, I'm looking forward to that as well.
0: Gallagher posted 7 goals and 16 assists in 77 games this season. Kevin Gausman gets the ball for the Toronto Blue Jays tonight as they're back in action after their first day off after 17 straight games. Things don't get much easier. They play a 40-20 MLB best Atlanta Braves crew. They're sitting at the top of the standings. Alphonso Davies is back with Canada's men's soccer team. The Bayern Munich star joined the group late Sunday night after missing last week's pre-World Cup training camp. Davies says it's feeling good to be back.
8: You know, I'm happy to be home, and I'm happy to be with the boys and, you know, support them, whether it's on or off the pitch. I'm happy to do it.
0: In an international friendly in Edmonton last night, Canada beat Uzbekistan 2-0 ahead of the FIFA World Cup. In Belleville women's fastball, Cy Sloan Contracting defeated EMS Tech 9-6 last night. Ashley Brash pitched for Cy Sloan to 5 strikeouts. Shannon Williams hit a triple and 2 RBIs. In U18 Quinte Royals baseball action, they beat Ajax Friday night 15-0 and Oxbridge 17-2 and 18-1 on Sunday. Games will get more challenging this week as they face the Ajax AA team tonight at Bayshore Park in Trenton at 7. They're in Whitby on the road Thursday and Kawartha at home for a Sunday doubleheader. And that's sports.
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0: 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It's showtime. Wind west 10 knots, veering to northwest 10 this evening. Wind backing to west 10 tomorrow morning, then to southwest 10 near noon tomorrow. Waves at a half meter or less.
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24: 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Let's charge into this Tuesday with Billy Joel. He's moving on and moving out. CJ.

0: It is 6:19 Tuesday morning, and welcome to it. And that's our very own Robin Scott there, middle of the river. That'd be a good place to be today, or out in the middle of a lake, or what have you. It's going to be just a beauty as far as getting out on the water. Sun cloud mix today, and a high of 25. Cooler lakeside, though. And get that suntan lotion on. We've got a UV index of 8, so that's rated very high. Clear and 11, the overnight low tonight, and sunny and 26 for midweek Wednesday. 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Relax, they've got this. Well, if you still rely on getting your bills paid and that via mail, good news. Canada Post workers have voted overwhelmingly to accept the new contract after more than 2 years of labor strife. And the Postal Workers Union saying 86% of rural and suburban mail carriers voted to accept the offer, the contract, while 89% of urban workers gave it the green light. And the deal is to include increases of 6.5% and 3% in the first 2 years, while locking in hikes that match the annual inflation rate in years 3 through 5. And let's see what we have coming up here. Coming up on June the 6th, and that is on Saturday. It is a high tea at Christ Church Glen Miller, and that's from noon till 2. 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

That's Billy Currington, Like My Dog. And speaking of the furry folk, a couple of pets were rescued after a West End fire in Belleville yesterday. Tim Durkin will have more coming up with your news at 6:30. She's sitting on top of the world, and so are we. It's Amanda Marshall, CJBQ.

0: Good morning. It's 6:30. I'm Tim Durkin with your CJBQ News Update. 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
0: Two family pets were rescued in a West End house fire in Belleville last night just before 8:30 p.m. Crews responding to a garage fire on West Moira. Smoke could be seen across the city with the garage containing two vehicles. The blaze extended into both adjacent houses. Thankfully, no injuries were reported. A cause or damage estimate not available at this time. Northumberland OPP investigating a fatal crash that occurred on the 401 near Port Hope and the service center last Saturday, and now authorities are looking for help. They report a driver was struck after exiting their vehicle, which was parked on the highway shoulder. The victim later pronounced dead. If you have dash cam footage or witnessed the crash, please contact the OPP. If you're wondering how our region's preparing for the future of healthcare, look no further than Loyalist College. Today, the college will officially cut the ribbon on its new medical radiation technology lab. An MRT lab trains students on equipment such as X-rays, CT and MRI scanners, ultrasounds, and other equipment. Healthcare officials from six local hospitals, along with the Parrott Foundation, will be on hand. Quinney News will have more following the event. Authorities in Iowa say six people were shot and killed yesterday in shootings at three separate locations, all by the same gunman. Officers say the suspect, 52-year-old Ryan McFarland, died by suicide on a city trail when confronted by police. Investigators say their early findings indicate the shooting stemmed from a domestic dispute, all victims believed to be family members of the suspect. Mounties in Saskatchewan say a suspect arrested late yesterday after a shooting in the northern community of Pelican Narrows. It killed one person, seriously injuring another. Mounties have remained on scene to investigate. It took place near the community's health clinic. An active shooter alert with a description of a man wearing all black clothing and a face covering issued for the area. Residents were asked to lock their doors. Prime Minister Mark Carney has announced the new National Unity Council will assess what's driving anti-Semitism in Canada and improve research and data collection on hate incidents. Speaking at a synagogue yesterday in Toronto, Carney said anti-Semitism has surged to levels not seen in the post-war period. The Prince Edward County Soccer Association officially moving forward with a new clubhouse. It's supported by a $150,000 grant from Airbnb's FIFA World Cup 2026 Impact Program. This funding will provide a permanent secure home for the association's 73 teams and nearly 1,000 participants. The building's designed to reflect the county's agricultural roots and will include meeting space and vital equipment storage, construction slated to begin this fall. That's the news. A look now at CJBQ radar weather. Sun and cloud today, the high 25, cooler lakeside with a high UV index. Tonight, clear, the low 11. Tomorrow, sunny and 26, a high UV index. Thursday, sunny and 27. Friday and Saturday, sun and cloud. Chance of an evening shower Friday. Through the day, a chance of a shower Saturday. Temperatures around 25 or 26. Nice day on Sunday. 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The Stanley Cup Final gets underway tonight. The Vegas Golden Knights, who rolled through the Western Conference with Game 6 wins against Utah, Anaheim, and a sweep of Colorado, taking on the Carolina Hurricanes, who have been a juggernaut They've lost just once in the postseason. Puck drop tonight is 8 o'clock. The new head coach of the Vancouver Canucks, also a former player. He joins the president of hockey operations and the general managers as a former Canuck. It's Manny Malhotra. To the American Hockey League playoffs we go, where the Toronto Marlies and Wilkes-Barre Scranton Penguins met in Game 3. Maddox's Ben Danforth and the Marlies fell 5-3. Game 4 of the Eastern Conference Final is tomorrow night. There was an international soccer friendly for Canada last night. It was in Edmonton in front of about 50,000 people. They beat Uzbekistan 2-0. The World Cup gets underway later this month. Kevin Gossman and the

0: about how the teammates supported me through that. And
1: oh, God.
0: Sorry. I still get emotional talking about her, but, you know, that's still just something that always will stick with me.
2: The 34-year-old winger has spent 14 seasons in Montreal, but played in just 3 games during the Habs' run to the Eastern Conference Finals, spending most of the time as a healthy scratch. Security officials in LA preparing for next week's kickoff of the FIFA World Cup, and it will last for weeks in cities across the country.
3: Los Angeles County Sheriff Robert Luna says he has been assured there will be no immigration enforcement by ICE agents at FIFA World Cup events, despite comments indicating there might be from the Trump administration. Luna says he trusts it will not be happening.
4: Because if that starts occurring, we're going to have a whole new host of problems.
3: Law enforcement here says FIFA World Cup will be one of the largest security operations in Los Angeles history. Alex Stone, ABC News, Los Angeles.
2: In Quinny Royals baseball action over the weekend, the U18 team had wins over Ajax and a pair over Uxbridge Sunday. Tonight, they're in action in Trenton, a first pitch, 7 o'clock against Whitby. Cy Sloan Contracting defeated EMS Tech 9-6 last night in Belleville Women's Fastball. And the Belleville Bulldogs Rugby Club well underway in their 50th season. They had a pair of wins, both the men first and second, beat the Toronto Saracens. They opened their regular season with a pair of losses May 23rd in tight games against Brock County. And that's sports.
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7: 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In fact, cutting the lawn for an hour emits the same amount of CO2 as driving your car over 800 kilometers. The good news? 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
3: It is 6:43, and it's time for a check on the weather with Kevin Williams for this Tuesday. And the weather this morning brought to you by Belleville Toyota. Your next vehicle is closer than you think. Belleville Toyota, Millennium Parkway. And I say good morning to you, Kevin. How are you?
4: Hey, and a very good morning to you. Doing okay. Brian, how about you?
3: Yep, great. Yesterday, another beautiful day, and it was kind of neat. I noticed the last week or so driving in, of course, early around 4:30-ish, the sky in the east getting a little lighter as we head towards the 21st, first day of summer and all.
4: Yeah, it's for those of us who get up real early, it's nice to have a little light greet you. You know, it only lasts for a couple, 3 weeks.
3: Yes, but yes.
4: It certainly is nice. Yeah, the seasons were moving inexorably toward astronomical summer, the beginning of that. We've begun meteorological summer as defined by June 1st through August 31st. And boy, we're doing just fine. Beautiful day yesterday, a marvelous Monday. A terrific Tuesday is on tap, and we've got a winner of a Wednesday waiting in the wings, all as sprawling high pressure up way to our north, east of Hudson Bay, will be the dominant force here, keeping our weather serene and dry and pleasant with a gradual warm-up. You will note later today, Brian, some wispy clouds coming in from the north. They may dull the sun just a bit, but they're harmless. I've got no rain in the forecast until perhaps Friday night or Saturday, so we'll have to deal with that. But the call for today, beautiful morning, lovely day, abundant sunshine, then some wispy clouds coming in from the north, the high to 25, cooler lakeside. It's mainly clear tonight. We're down to 11. For tomorrow and Thursday, ooh la la, lovely. Ample sunshine, turning a bit warmer. High tomorrow, 26. The Thursday high, 27. Brian?
3: All righty. Thank you very much, Kevin. And you have yourself a wonderful Tuesday.
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3: Right now, 11 degrees at CJBQ. One on the way from Andy Kim.
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0: That's Andy Kim, Great Canadian Memory with Be My Baby. And I'm 800 CJBQ, 10 away from 7 o'clock. Good to have you along on this Tuesday morning. Hey, coming up on the weekend, the Rotary Club of Sterling having a little party. It's their 30th anniversary party, by the way, and you're invited. The fun starts at noon this Saturday, which is the 6th, and that'll be at the Sterling Railway Station, and it'll run till about 4:30, or 4 o'clock, rather. There'll be lots of tasty food and drinks, some toe-tapping live music for you, plenty of kid-friendly games, so bring the family out, of course, plus face painting and balloon animals from Christopher the Twistopher, and a little something for all ages, so make certain that you come on out and enjoy. Again, it's the 30th anniversary, their big party, the Rotary Club of Sterling, celebrating this Saturday. Toronto Blue Jays get back at it after, I would say, a much-needed day off. They will open a three-game series in Atlanta against the hot Atlanta Braves, and 7:15 is first pitch. Braves, by the way, best record in baseball at 40-20. Toronto currently tied for the final wild card spot in the American League.
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Police, every breath you take. 3 away from 7 o'clock, news is ahead. There was a fire in West End Belleville yesterday. Tim Durkin will have the details in just a few. Heading off in the pickup truck. That's the name of this one. It's Lindsay L. CJBQ.

0: Good morning. It's 7 o'clock. I'm Tim Durkin with your CJBQ News Update. Pleasant sunshine in the forecast today. Kevin's full weather forecast coming up. 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Highway 37, 10 minutes north of the 401.
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0: Crews in Belleville's West End rescued two family pets after a fire broke out in a West Moira Street garage just after 8:30 last night. The blaze, which destroyed two vehicles, was intense enough to be seen across the city and quickly spread to two adjacent homes. Luckily, no injuries reported during it. Fire officials say there's currently no word on a cause or estimate for the damage. A Muscatine, Iowa man dead after killing six of his family members in a shooting rampage across three locations yesterday. Authorities say the suspect, 52-year-old Ryan McFarland, took his own life on a city trail when confronted by officers. Investigators believe the tragic events triggered by a domestic dispute. Loyola's College marking a major milestone in local healthcare education today. This morning, the college will officially open its new medical radiation technology lab, the state-of-the-art facility designed to replicate real-world clinical environments, giving students the hands-on experience to excel in diagnostic imaging. Officials with numerous local health agencies and hospitals will be on hand for the 10:30 a.m. ribbon cutting. Those in medical radiation technology utilize equipment such as X-ray machines, CT and MRI scanners, ultrasounds, and more. Significant opposition during public input yesterday on a new apartment building on Belleville's Dundas West. At the Planning Advisory Committee, they looked at 239 Dundas Street West, a proposed five-story, 39-unit apartment building. Among the residents speaking against the application, local realtor Patricia Guernsey.
2: Although I support reasonable growth and understand the need for additional housing in our community, my concern is not the growth, but ensuring new development respects in character of scale, privacy, infrastructure, and quality of life to the existing neighborhood remain.
0: City staff will put together a report that will be brought forward to a future committee meeting. Canada Post workers have voted overwhelmingly to accept a new contract after more than 2 years of labor strife. The Canadian Union of Postal Workers says about 86% of rural and suburban mail carriers voted to accept the contract, while 89% of urban workers gave it the green light. The deal includes wage increases of 6.5% and 3% in the first 2 years, while locking in hikes that match the annual inflation rate in years 3 through 5. The Prince Edward County Soccer Association set to build a new clubhouse thanks to a $150,000 injection. It's coming from Airbnb's FIFA World Cup 2026 Impact Program. It provides a permanent home for nearly 1,000 local players, offering secure equipment storage and essential space for operations. Prince Edward Association President David Walcott called the funding a transformational moment for the organization's long-term sustainability. And that's the news. Remember, you can get the latest news anytime at quinnynews.com. 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I'm Tim Durkin in the Quinney News Center. Sports, weather, and traffic coming up.
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4: Here's our forecast for the Quinney area. Plenty of sunshine today, muted at times through some wispy high clouds at times. The temperature reaching to a high of 25, a little cooler lakeside. It's mainly clear tonight. Should be a lovely evening. Overnight, we drop to 11. But tomorrow and Thursday, more very lovely weather conditions, plenty of sunshine, and just a bit warmer. High tomorrow, 26. The Thursday high, 27. from the CJBQ Radar Weather Center. I'm meteorologist Kevin Williams.
5: Right now it's 13 degrees at 800 CJBQ.
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7: It's a clear drive on Belleville and Trenton Streets. Highways 62 and 37 look good. The 401 is doing well in both directions, and Highway 49 is clear from Picton to Marysville. Looking for a little excitement? 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With the latest traffic, I'm Antonia Altabonte.
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0: The Carolina Hurricanes and Vegas Golden Knights open the best of seven Stanley Cup Final Series tonight at the Lenovo Center in Raleigh, North Carolina. The Hurricanes eliminated the Montreal Canadiens in five games in the Eastern Final, the Golden Knights knocking out the President's Trophy winning Colorado Avalanche in the West. A couple of coaching announcements made in Vancouver last night. The Canucks have promoted Manny Malhotra to head coach on the NHL team after his work with the Abbotsford Canucks of the American Hockey League. Malhotra replaces Adam Foote, who was fired May 19th. Longtime Montreal Canadiens forward Brendan Gallagher says he's moving on from the only franchise he's never known. Gallagher delivered an emotional farewell as the Canadiens cleaned out their lockers following a third-round playoff exit, breaking down in tears and stepping away from the media scrum to gather his emotions. The 34-year-old winger says he intends to keep playing.
9: I just know it's not done. You know, you never know how many years, but I have plenty more to give. I just feel like, around here, the opportunity is just not going to be there. So for me, I just need to find a new home and, do what I do as a player. But I can certainly keep playing. There's tons more to give. And, I'm looking forward to that as well.
0: Gallagher posted 7 goals and 16 assists in 77 games this season. Kevin Gausman gets the ball for the Toronto Blue Jays tonight as they're back in action after their first day off after 17 straight games. Things don't get much easier. They play a 40-20 MLB best Atlanta Braves crew. They're sitting at the top of the standings. Alphonso Davies is back with Canada's men's soccer team. The Bayern Munich star joined the group late Sunday night after missing last week's pre-World Cup training camp. Davies says it's feeling good to be back.
10: You know, I'm happy to be home and I'm happy to be with the boys. And, support them, whether it's on or off the pitch. I'm happy to do it.
0: In an international friendly in Edmonton last night, Canada beat Uzbekistan 2-0 ahead of the FIFA World Cup. Serena Williams is making a tennis comeback.
11: Serena Williams is returning to pro tennis after nearly 4 years away. Williams has not competed since the 2022 U.S. Open.
12: It's been a long time. I've been playing tennis my whole life.
11: At the time, she did not use the word retiring, but rather evolving.
12: Be a mom and explore a different version of Serena.
11: The WTA Tour says the now 44-year-old Williams will play doubles at next week's Queen's Club Grass Court tournament, which will raise speculation she also plans to compete on the grass at Wimbledon, where Williams won 7 of her 23 Grand Slam singles titles. Sagar Magani, Washington.
0: In Belleville women's fastball, Cy Sloan Contracting defeated EMS Tech 9-6 last night. Ashley Brash pitched for Cy Sloan to 5 strikeouts. Shannon Williams hit a triple and 2 RBIs. In Quinney Royals baseball action, they beat Ajax Friday night 15-0 and Oxbridge 17-2 and 18-1 on Sunday. Games will get more challenging this week as they face the Ajax AA team tonight at Bayshore Park in Trenton at 7. They're in Whitby on the road Thursday and Kawartha at home for a Sunday doubleheader. And that's sports.
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0: 7:15, a Tuesday morning with Tears for Fears and Shout. Brian DeCare, good to have you along. And we are going to take a look at the weather in just a second to let you know, hey, fill up on spaghetti. It's the big spaghetti buffet, Trenton Lions Club putting it on, and all you can enjoy, just $15, happening this Friday evening. Actually, afternoon. It is on from 3 till 7, and it'll feature, of course, your spaghetti. And it says right here, featuring Lion Andy LaPointe's famous sauce, and you get roll and beverage and dessert, eat-in or takeout options available. So give them a ring, 613-392-2198. And if you drop in for the meal, it's at 77 Campbell Street in Trenton, and you can check all that out on Facebook as well. Well, with the school year quickly coming to an end, there's a new survey, and it reveals that 37% of parents think it's a good idea to give children money as a reward for getting good grades. 18% say it's a bad idea, and 6% just don't know. 39% of parents say that giving money for good grades is neither a good or a bad idea. Or you could be, kind of in the middle there and say, hey, kiddies, you work hard, you'll get the good grades. There you go. It is the weather here. Sun cloud mix, and 25 is the high today. And get that suntan lotion on. A high UV index reading, very high. Clear and 11 tonight. Sunny, 26 for tomorrow, and sunny and 27 for Thursday. 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It's the birthday bash ahead on CJBQ.
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0: And it's the birthday bash for June the 2nd. It's a Tuesday, leading it off here. Happy birthday wishes, it says, out to Stacy Burris O'Malley. And that's love from Grandpa Dick and Grandma Joan and all of your family. It says, have a good one. Love you. Happy birthday out number 72 out to Victor Root. It says, happy birthday, Dad, Papa, Great Papa. And that's love from Lance and Allison, Emily May, Nick, and Harper. And a happy birthday from your dog, Buffy, as well. Enjoy your day. And we have a couple of anniversary greetings to run by you here. And it says, happy 53rd wedding anniversary out to Peter and Joanne Brown of Horde Station. And that's love coming from Charity and Wayne, and Emily and Ryan, Aubrey, Nathan, Ben, and Sonny. It says, and that's all of your family and friends as well, wishing you the best on your wedding anniversary day. And, yeah, that's a 53rd. Well, the next greeting also, a happy 53rd wedding anniversary. It says to my husband and best friend, Randy Emery Sr. And it was June 2nd, 1973. It was a perfect day. We've shared so much through the years. Randy, you're an amazing dad, a wonderful dampa, and always there, side by side for our family. You're wished everything good to come your way, and wishing you good health and many more wonderful years ahead. Love from your wife and best friend, Suzanne. Love and hugs being sent your way. Well, if you're celebrating your birthday today, you're celebrating it right along with these folk on our celebrity list. If you remember the 80s TV show, Mike Hammer, its star there, Stacy Keach, turns 85 today. This actor-director was in Hill Street Blues playing Officer Andy Renko. Charles Haid is 83. The one, the only, the Beav himself. Yes, from Leave It to Beaver, the Beaver, Jerry Mathers. He is 78 today. This hockey player, born in Winchester, Ontario, plied his trade with the Montreal Canadiens and went on to coach later in the league. Hall of Fame defenseman Larry Robinson is 75. NHL commissioner Gary Bettman turns 74. From SNL fame, Dana Carvey is 71. This actor played Hermie, if you remember the movie, The Summer of 42. Gary Grimes is 71. Singer Tony Hadley from Spandau Ballet is 66. Actor-comedian Wayne Brady. And I believe he's the host of, I'll think of it in just a minute, but 54. He's hosting a couple of shows on TV as far as that goes. But Wayne Brady is 54. And a flip of the page here, and irony of ironies, the two actors that have played the character Tarzan, both sharing the same birthday. First of all, it was back in the 30s and into the 40s, swimmer turned actor Johnny Weissmuller, born on this date. And we have TV's version back in the late 60s by Ron Eli, and he was born in 1938. And who else do we have? Oh, Canadian journalist, writer, social activist June Callwood, born on this date. We have, drummer with the Rolling Stones, Charlie Watts, would have celebrated a birthday today. And composer Marvin Hamlisch, known for his instrumental from, of course, the 70s movie, The Sting, The Entertainer. We're going to hear Marvin Hamlisch in just a moment. He would have celebrated a birthday as well. But let's make the draw for the cake, and out of the hat comes the name, and congratulations to Victor Root. Victor, either you or a family member, you can drop by our studios at 10 South Front. We have the voucher for you. You take that over to McDowell's, and they'll present you with a freshly baked 8-inch birthday cake to help you celebrate your big day today. And as always, a reminder, if you do have a birthday greeting or an anniversary, drop us a line, cjbq.com will do it. And with your prize pickups, don't forget the front desk closed over the noon hour between 12:30 and 1:30.
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There we go, Marvin Hamlisch, and the Entertainer from The Sting. What a Grammy for that as well. Larry Evoys, Here I Go Again. 727 News is next on CJBQ.

0: Good morning. It's 7:30. I'm Tim Durkin with your CJBQ News Update. 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
0: Two family pets were rescued in a West End house fire in Belleville last night just before 8:30 p.m. Crews responding to a garage fire on West Moira. Smoke could be seen across the city with the garage containing two vehicles. The blaze extended into both adjacent houses. Thankfully, no injuries were reported. A cause or damage estimate not available at this time. Northumberland OPP investigating a fatal crash that occurred on the 401 near Port Hope and the service center last Saturday, and now authorities are looking for help. They report a driver was struck after exiting their vehicle, which was parked on the highway shoulder. The victim later pronounced dead. If you have dash cam footage or witnessed the crash, please contact the OPP. If you're wondering how our region's preparing for the future of healthcare, look no further than Loyalist College. Today, the college will officially cut the ribbon on its new medical radiation technology lab. An MRT lab trains students on equipment such as X-rays, CT and MRI scanners, ultrasounds, and other equipment. Healthcare officials from six local hospitals, along with the Parrott Foundation, will be on hand. Quinney News will have more following the event. Authorities in Iowa say six people were shot and killed yesterday in shootings at three separate locations, all by the same gunman. Officers say the suspect, 52-year-old Ryan McFarland, died by suicide on a city trail when confronted by police. Investigators say their early findings indicate the shooting stemmed from a domestic dispute, all victims believed to be family members of the suspect. Mounties in Saskatchewan say a suspect arrested late yesterday after a shooting in the northern community of Pelican Narrows. It killed one person, seriously injuring another. Mounties have remained on scene to investigate. It took place near the community's health clinic. An active shooter alert with a description of a man wearing all black clothing and a face covering issued for the area. Residents were asked to lock their doors. A new report says three big U.S. tech companies control the vast majority of Canada's publicly available cloud infrastructure.
3: The Canadian Anti-Monopoly Project says Amazon, Microsoft, and Google hold 85% of public cloud market share in Canada. The report lands as the federal government prepares to release its AI strategy this week. It's expected to include building a foundation for Canadian sovereign AI as one of its six pillars.
0: That was reporter Lisa Laporte. The Canadian Anti-Monopoly Project says while it's difficult to replace the kind of global services big American hyperscalers can offer, the government can step in and help create competition by making it easier to switch between providers. The Prince Edward County Soccer Association officially moving forward with a new clubhouse. It's supported by a $150,000 grant from Airbnb's FIFA World Cup 2026 Impact Program. This funding will provide a permanent secure home for the association's 73 teams and nearly 1,000 participants. The building's designed to reflect the county's agricultural roots and will include meeting space and vital equipment storage, construction slated to begin this fall. That's the news. A look now at CJBQ radar weather. Sun and cloud today, the high 25, cooler lakeside with a high UV index. Tonight, clear the low 11. Tomorrow, sunny and 26, a high UV index. Thursday, sunny and 27. Friday and Saturday, sun and cloud. Chance of an evening shower Friday. Through the day, a chance of a shower Saturday. Temperatures around 25 or 26. Nice day on Sunday. 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The Stanley Cup Final gets underway tonight. The Vegas Golden Knights, who rolled through the Western Conference with Game 6 wins against Utah, Anaheim, and a sweep of Colorado, taking on the Carolina Hurricanes, who have been a juggernaut. They've lost just once in the postseason. Puck drop tonight is 8 o'clock. The new head coach of the Vancouver Canucks, also a former player. He joins the president of hockey operations and the general managers as a former Canuck. It's Manny Malhotra. To the American Hockey League playoffs we go, where the Toronto Marlies and Wilkes-Barre Scranton Penguins met in Game 3. Maddox's Ben Danforth and the Marlies fell 5-3. Game 4 of the Eastern Conference Final is tomorrow night. There was an international soccer friendly for Canada last night. It was in Edmonton in front of about 50,000 people. They beat Uzbekistan 2-0. The World Cup gets underway later this month. Kevin Goss.

0: God. Sorry. I still get emotional talking about her, but, you know, that's still just something that always will stick with me.
1: The 34-year-old winger has spent 14 seasons in Montreal, but played in just 3 games during the Habs' run to the Eastern Conference Finals, spending most of the time as a healthy scratch. Security officials in LA preparing for next week's kickoff of the FIFA World Cup, and it will last for weeks in cities across the country.
2: Los Angeles County Sheriff Robert Luna says he has been assured there will be no immigration enforcement by ICE agents at FIFA World Cup events, despite comments indicating there might be from the Trump administration. Luna says he trusts it will not be happening.
3: Because if that starts occurring, we're going to have a whole new host of problems.
2: Law enforcement here says FIFA World Cup will be one of the largest security operations in Los Angeles history. Alex Stone, ABC News, Los Angeles.
1: In Quinny Royals baseball action over the weekend, the U18 team had wins over Ajax and a pair over Uxbridge Sunday. Tonight, they're in action in Trenton, a first pitch, 7 o'clock against Whitby. Cy Sloan Contracting defeated EMS Tech 9-6 last night in Belleville Women's Fastball. And the Belleville Bulldogs Rugby Club well underway in their 50th season. They had a pair of wins, both the men, first and second, beat the Toronto Saracens. They opened their regular season with a pair of losses May 23rd in tight games against Brock County. And that's sports.
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5: 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I need some qualifiers here for an AC unit. 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

0: Guess Who, where the time is 7:46. Brian DeCare, great to have you along on this Tuesday morning. Hey, congrats to our five latest AC qualifiers, our chill out with Crozier Heating and Air, and an AC unit to be installed, over $5,500 value, and a big draw coming up on Monday. Yep, this coming Monday, our latest five to qualify: Lucien Fournier, Mark Chappelle, Steve Sweetman, John Paycheck, and Sandra Castleman. 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I say good morning to Kevin Williams.
1: Hey, Brian, thank you, and good morning, and a good morning to all. Ooh, it's another lovely morning. Sun up, birds are singing. A terrific Tuesday is on tap with high pressure and complete control, not only today, but for the rest of the work week. So we've got dry weather and sun shine, a gradual warm-up as well. My only advice, if you work or play outside for any length of time, don't forget the sunscreen and the bug spray. You'll need both out and about in the country, certainly these next several days. Our call for today, plenty of sunshine. Now, that sun will be dulled a little bit through some wispy high cloud coming in from the north a bit later on, but it's a lovely, lovely day. The high reaching to 25, a little cooler lakeside. For tonight, mainly clear. We're down to 11. For tomorrow and Thursday, plenty of sunshine and slightly warmer. The high tomorrow, 26. Thursday high, 27. From the CJBQ Radar Weather Center, I'm Kevin Williams.
0: Right now, it's 13 degrees at 800 CJBQ.
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0: That's Vince Gill with a little more love to be sent your way. It is 7:54, heading on up to your major morning look at news, weather, and sports at 8 o'clock. Hey, coming up this weekend, it's a Pi Social hosted by the White Lake Bethesda United Church, and that is coming up on Sunday. That's the 7th from 1 till 3 in the afternoon at the Veterans Hall in Ivanhoe. Music by the Country Travelers, so check that out. Admission is $10 per person. Again, Pi Social at the Veterans Hall in Ivanhoe on Sunday from 1 till 3. And speaking of eats, hey, we've got you covered for dinner tonight. It happens to be National Rotisserie Chicken Day, and it's, I guess, a great day if you love the rotisserie chicken, a great day if you're anyone but the chicken. And this little bit, an angry chicken's perspective on the day.
1: Today is National Rotisserie Chicken Day, and while it seems like a holiday with an overwhelmingly positive approval rating, historians say it's important to study events from all perspectives. So with that in mind, what follows is one chicken's perspective.

0: Touching words, particularly the parts we can't legally translate on the radio. Happy National Rotisserie Chicken Day, assuming you aren't the one getting cooked.
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10: Good morning, I'm Tim Durkin. We're looking at a sun cloud mix today, the high 25. Cooler lakeside, a high UV index. Kevin Williams, full weather forecast in about 10 minutes. 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
10: Crews in Belleville's West End rescued two family pets after a blaze broke out in a West Moira Street garage just before 8:30 last night. The blaze, which destroyed two vehicles, was intense enough to be seen across the city and quickly spread to two adjacent homes. Luckily, no injuries reported during the incident. Fire officials say there's currently no word on a cause or an estimate for the damage. Firefighters were busy at another house fire earlier in the afternoon, the 100 block of Summit Crescent in Belleville. Crews arrived around 4:30. They were able to quickly knock down the flames, limiting damage to the home's exterior wall and attic. Some siding on the home next door melted due to the heat. The occupants of the home were able to escape safely, and fire investigator was called to the scene. A cause has not been released. Northumberland OPP appealing for witnesses following a fatal two-vehicle collision on the 401 this past Saturday. Investigators say it occurred near Port Hope in the service center there around 11 a.m. when a parked vehicle and its driver were struck by another motorist. The victim was airlifted to a Toronto trauma center with life-threatening injuries but passed away. Highway 401 eastbound was closed for several hours for an investigation. Anyone with dash cam footage or witnessed the crash asked to contact the OPP or Crime Stoppers. Authorities in Muscatine, Iowa say six people were shot and killed on Monday in shootings at three separate locations, all by the same gunman. Officers say the suspect, 52-year-old Ryan McFarland, died by suicide on a city trail when confronted by officers. Investigators say their early findings indicate the shooting stemmed from a domestic dispute, all victims believed to be family members of the suspect. Residents of Pelican Narrows in northeastern Saskatchewan have been left shaken after a shooting there at a local clinic. RCMP say one person killed and another injured, triggering an active shooter alert and an hours-long community lockdown. A suspect taken into custody last night, Dr. John Michael Stevens, says most community members are resilient and neighborly, but recent acts of violence are causing fear.
12: With how things have been progressing, the community of resilient people is being torn down.
10: Mounties have not shared details about the victims or the suspect, but said no other injuries have been reported. Loyola's College is making a major milestone in local healthcare education today. This morning, the college will officially open its new medical radiation technology lab. The state-of-the-art facility is designed to replicate real-world clinical environments, giving students the hands-on experience they need to excel in diagnostic imaging. Officials with numerous local health agencies and hospitals will be on hand for the ribbon cutting, taking place around 10:30 a.m. Those in medical radiation technology utilize equipment such as X-ray machines, CT and MRI scanners, ultrasounds, and other equipment. The Prince Edward County Soccer Association set to build a new clubhouse thanks to a $150,000 grant. It's coming from Airbnb's FIFA World Cup 2026 Impact Program, one of four given out in Ontario. The project will provide a permanent home for nearly 1,000 local players, offering secure equipment storage and a central space for operations. Prince Edward Association President David Walcott called the funding a transformational movement for the organization's long-term sustainability. Construction on the agricultural-inspired facility, scheduled to begin this fall, completion aimed for the start of next season. There was pushback on a new apartment building slated for Belleville's Dundas Street West. During the planning committee meeting yesterday, they looked at 239 Dundas West to allow for a five-story, 39-unit apartment building. Local resident Shane Harris, who introduced himself as a professional engineer, expressed concern of the density and height of the proposed building.
13: It dwarfs all surrounding residents and buildings with no consideration for transition between zones and building types. This clearly undermines the concept outlined in the official plan, and it demonstrates in the need to jump up two levels in zoning and significantly reducing setbacks and reducing landscaping.
10: Staff will prepare a report for a future meeting. Staff with the City of Belleville coming back with a report on a proposed warehouse. That decision made at the committee meeting. The rezoning application proposes an almost 10,000-square-foot warehouse on vacant land along Davie Road north of Belleville. According to the application, the warehouse would serve as a parcel distribution center. Artificial Intelligence Minister Evan Solomon says Canada has to face the reality that incidents of anti-Semitic violence, vandalism, and harassment have spiked drastically across the country. At a Toronto synagogue yesterday, Solomon says it's an issue that matters to all Canadians.
14: We have to be honest about this urgent and dangerous moment. Across the country, Jewish Canadians are facing a level of anti-Semitism that is unacceptable, it is frightening, and it's dangerous.
10: Prime Minister Mark Carney called and joined Solomon, where he announced a new Unity National Council that will assess what's driving anti-Semitism in Canada. The council will improve research and data collection on hate incidents. Fighting mosquitoes with mosquitoes is getting more attention. Google's parent company is involved in healthcare research, and now it's requesting federal approval to release millions of mosquitoes. Scientist Eric Caragata says their plan is to release insects that are male and for those mosquitoes to mate with females as a way of population control.
15: They put this bacteria into the mosquitoes and it makes them sterile. If they go and mate with wild female mosquitoes, there's very few progeny in the next generation. If they do this on a large enough scale, the mosquito population is going to crash. They're fighting mosquitoes with mosquitoes.
10: The mosquitoes would be released in California and Florida. Peterborough County OPP warning the public about a paving scam targeting people in the area. Here's Zach McGibbon.
16: On Thursday, a resident in Otonabe, South Monahan Township, was approached by a person claiming to have leftover asphalt from a nearby job and offered to pave their driveway with it. The person didn't give their name or the name of the company they were with. Police are advising this is likely a scam and warning the public to be alert while they investigate. To protect against scams, it's recommended to get multiple quotes on any project to understand market rates, never pay full price up front before work begins, and to check the reviews and credentials of contractors. Zach McGibbon, Quinty News.
10: The OPP reminding drivers of off-road vehicles to know where and when they're permitted and to ride them safely. Off-road vehicle is a broad term that covers many vehicles, including ATVs and off-road motorcycles. Not all roads allow these vehicles. Drivers are advised to check both provincial and local laws to know where to ride. When driving off-road vehicles, impaired driving laws still apply. Riders are also required to wear a helmet, and the vehicle must be registered, plated, and insured. Drivers must also be older than 12 years of age. The OPP asking parents and guardians to help young riders become safe drivers by being the example and teaching them the proper way to operate off-road vehicles. That's the news. 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
9: 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Radar weather.
18: Here's our forecast for the Quinte area. Plenty of sunshine today, muted at times due to some wispy high clouds at times. The temperature reaching to a high of 25, a little cooler lakeside. It's mainly clear tonight. Should be a lovely evening. Overnight, we drop to 11. But tomorrow and Thursday, more very lovely weather conditions, plenty of sunshine, and just a bit warmer. High tomorrow, 26. The Thursday high, 27. From the CJBQ Radar Weather Center, I'm meteorologist Kevin Williams.
19: Right now, it's 15 degrees at 800 CJBQ.
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21: 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Belleville and Trenton streets look good. Highway 62 and 37 are smooth sailing, and Highway 49 is clear up towards Marysville. 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With the latest traffic, I'm Antonia Altabonte.
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10: 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Tell them Earl and Harold sent you. The Carolina Hurricanes and Vegas Golden Knights open the best of seven Stanley Cup Final Series tonight at the Lenovo Center in Raleigh, North Carolina. The Hurricanes eliminated the Montreal Canadiens in five games in the Eastern Final. The Golden Knights knocking out the President's Trophy winning Colorado Avalanche in the West. A couple of coaching announcements made in Vancouver last night. The Canucks have promoted Manny Malhotra to head coach on the NHL team after his work with the Abbotsford Canucks of the American Hockey League. Malhotra replaces Adam Foote, who was fired May 19th. Longtime Montreal Canadiens forward Brendan Gallagher says he's moving on from the only franchise he's never known. Gallagher delivered an emotional farewell as the Canadiens cleaned out their lockers following a third-round playoff exit, breaking down in tears and stepping away from the media scrum to gather his emotions. The 34-year-old winger says he intends to keep playing.
23: I just know it's not done. You know, you never know how many years, but I just have I have plenty more to give. I just feel like around here, the opportunity is just not going to be there. So for me, I just need to find a new home and do what I do as a player. But I can certainly keep playing. There's tons more to give, and I'm looking forward to that as well.
10: Gallagher posted 7 goals and 16 assists in 77 games this season. Kevin Gausman gets the ball for the Toronto Blue Jays tonight as they're back in action after their first day off after 17 straight games. Things don't get much easier. They play a 40-20 MLB best Atlanta Braves crew. They're sitting at the top of the standings. Alphonso Davies is back with Canada's men's soccer team. The Bayern Munich star joined the group late Sunday night after missing last week's pre-World Cup training camp. Davies says it's feeling good to be back.
24: You know, I'm happy to be home, and I'm happy to be with the boys and, support them, whether it's just on or off the pitch. I'm happy to do it.
10: In an international friendly in Edmonton last night, Canada beat Uzbekistan 2-0 ahead of the FIFA World Cup. In Belleville women's fastball, Cy Sloan Contracting defeated EMS Tech 9-6 last night. Ashley Brash pitched for Cy Sloan to 5 strikeouts. Shannon Williams hit a triple and 2 RBIs. In U18 Quinte Royals baseball action, they beat Ajax Friday night 15-0 and Oxbridge 17-2 and 18-1 on Sunday. Games will get more challenging this week as they face the Ajax AA team tonight at Bayshore Park in Trenton at 7. They're in Whitby on the road Thursday and Kawartha at home for a Sunday doubleheader. And that's sports.
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19: And it's 8:16. Let's get your Tuesday on the go with the Rolling Stones on CJBQ. She

0: 8:19, Brian DeCare with you in a Tuesday morning at hand with the Rolling Stones and Ruby Tuesday. And Mick Jagger recently telling Rolling Stone magazine that he can't wait to tour again. Says, I'd love to go on tour. Can't wait. I don't think it's going to be this year, but hopefully it's going to be as soon as possible. And they did have plans to tour this year, but Keith Richards, revealing lately that it's been 20 years that he's been dealing with osteoarthritis in both of his hands, and among other things, that has affected his playing speed, he says. So hopefully once he gets that or feels that's under control, they'll tour. Of course, they just released an album and looking to tour possibly in 2027. Coming up this weekend, the Rotary Club of Stirling. They like to invite you out to their big party celebrating their 30th anniversary, and that's happening in and around the Stirling Railway Station this Saturday from 9 until from noon until 4, and a big family friendly event. Lots going on, a little something for everyone, lots of kid friendly games along with face painting and balloon animals, and some live music as well. And so come on out and enjoy. Celebrate the Rotary Club of Stirling, their 30th anniversary party from noon until 4 in and around the Stirling Railway Station. Beautiful day at hand. The sun's up and shining, sun-cloud mixture. And with Kevin Williams' radar weather forecast, 25 the high. Clear, 11 tonight, sunny and 26 for tomorrow. Right now, 15 degrees at CJBQ.
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Quinny's Hometown Radio is 800-CJBQ at 827. I'm Like a Bird. That was Nelly Furtado. And from the birds to the bees, it's Honeybee, Blake Shelton on CJBQ.

0: Good morning. It's 8:30. I'm Tim Durkin with your CJBQ News update. Sun and cloud today, the high 25. Cooler lakeside, a high UV index. 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
0: Two family pets were rescued in a West End house fire in Belleville last night just before 8:30 p.m. Crews responding to a garage fire on West Moira. Smoke could be seen across the city with the garage containing two vehicles. The blaze extended into both adjacent houses. Thankfully, no injuries were reported. A cause or damage estimate not available at this time. If you're wondering how our region's preparing for the future of healthcare, look no further than Loyalist College. Today, the college will officially cut the ribbon on its new medical radiation technology lab. An MRT lab trains students on equipment such as X-rays, CT and MRI scanners, ultrasounds, and other equipment. Healthcare officials from six local hospitals, along with the Parrott Foundation, will be on hand. Quinney News will have more following the event. Authorities in Iowa say six people were shot and killed yesterday in shootings at three separate locations, all by the same gunman. Officers say the suspect, 52-year-old Ryan McFarland, died by suicide on a city trail when confronted by police. Investigators say their early findings indicate the shooting stemmed from a domestic dispute, all victims believed to be family members of the suspect. Mounties in Saskatchewan say a suspect arrested late yesterday after a shooting in the northern community of Pelican Narrows. It killed one person, seriously injuring another. Mounties have remained on scene to investigate. It took place near the community's health clinic. An active shooter alert with a description of a man wearing all black clothing and a face covering issued for the area. Residents were asked to lock their doors. Prime Minister Mark Carney has announced the new National Unity Council will assess what's driving anti-Semitism in Canada and improve research and data collection on hate incidents. Speaking at a synagogue yesterday in Toronto, Carney said anti-Semitism has surged to levels not seen in the post-war period. A new report says three big U.S. tech companies control the vast majority of Canada's publicly available cloud infrastructure.
2: The Canadian Anti-Monopoly Project says Amazon, Microsoft, and Google hold 85% of public cloud market share in Canada. The report lands as the federal government prepares to release its AI strategy this week. It's expected to include building a foundation for Canadian sovereign AI as one of its six pillars.
0: That was reporter Lisa Laporte. The Canadian Anti-Monopoly Project says while it's difficult to replace the kind of global services big American hyperscalers can offer, the government can step in and help create competition by making it easier to switch between providers. The Prince Edward County Soccer Association officially moving forward with a new clubhouse. It's supported by a $150,000 grant from Airbnb's FIFA World Cup 2026 Impact Program. This funding will provide a permanent secure home for the association's 73 teams and nearly 1,000 participants. The building's designed to reflect the county's agricultural roots and will include meeting space and vital equipment storage. Construction slated to begin this fall. That's the news. In sports, the Stanley Cup Final begins tonight in Carolina. The Hurricanes host the Vegas Golden Knights. Things get underway at 8 o'clock. In the AHL playoffs, Maddox, Ben Danforth, and the Toronto Marlies fell 5-3 to the Wilkes-Barre Scranton Penguins in Game 3 of the Eastern Conference Final. Toronto leads it 2-1, Game 4 tomorrow night. In an international friendly at Edmonton last night, Canada beat Uzbekistan 2-1.
3: 2-0 ahead of the FIFA World Cup. The Blue Jays open a 3-game series in Atlanta tonight against the Braves. Kevin Gausman gets the ball. Sun and cloud and 25 today. Cooler lakeside, a high UV index. Clear 11, the low tonight. Tomorrow, right through Saturday, sun and cloud every day. Temperatures between 26, 27, 25. There is a chance of an overnight shower Friday early into Saturday. 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
6: How often do you stop to wonder whether you should share something that's revealing, maybe even embarrassing, with a partner, a friend, or even your boss? In her new book called Revealing, The Underrated Power of Oversharing, behavioral scientist Leslie John says doing just that can help you deepen relationships that are vital to your life. We need people to trust us in order to get things like love, friendship, and career success. That's what she told us. When you make yourself vulnerable by revealing something sensitive, it does make other people trust you. In turn, when you ask someone to reveal something about themselves, showing that interest will generally lead someone to like you more. Why? Because people like to be asked about themselves, she says. It also signals that they are discriminating and choosy, but in a good way. I'm Dr. Sanjay Gupta, helping you live a better life.
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0: Daddy O'Lanterns and Kim Mitchell, CJBQ. Hey, congrats. Our five latest AC qualifiers with Crozier Heating and Air. It was Harold Boomhauer, David Daly, Steve Walsh, Marlene Chanlon, Liz Evans, all qualifying. Well, a look at what was happening on this date in history for June the 2nd. Big day for broadcasting. The start of it all pretty much. 1896 in England, Guglielmo Marconi was awarded the first radio patent. He had succeeded the previous year in sending long-wave radio signals over a distance of about 2 kilometers. And in 1901, he sent a message across the Atlantic from Cornwall, England, to a receiving station in St. John's, Newfoundland. In 1917, fighter pilot Billy Bishop became the first Canadian airman to win a Victoria Cross. The 23-year-old from Owen Sound was honored for a solo attack on a German airfield during the First World War. In 1941, former New York Yankee first baseman Lou Gehrig passed away at the age of 37 of ALS, what is now known as Lou Gehrig's disease. The illness had ended his baseball career 2 years previous. And on this date in 1953, Queen Elizabeth II was crowned in London's Westminster Abbey. Elizabeth was 27 when she assumed the throne 16 months earlier upon the death of her father, King George VI.
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0: It's Eddie Money on CJBQ. It's 8:53, 7 away from 9 o'clock, and news, weather, and sports is ahead. Got a weather update for you in just a sec, but first, what is ahead for this Tuesday on the Lauren Brooker Show?
1: Good morning, I got to ask you, before we do anything, what's the deal with the tomato plant in here?
0: Well, that's Carson brought that in.
1: Carson brought the tomato plant.
0: And we're going to find out if it blooms. It's supposed to be cherry tomatoes, I understand. So I'm gonna put the grill on when that happens and just chop it up and put it on the burger.
1: You're gonna take a tiny little cherry tomato. Yeah. I believe those are more just eaten. Yeah. You can just grab and eat.
0: Pop in your mouth.
1: Put in a salad.
0: I'd probably cut my finger off if they're missing the tomato. They're so small. But we'll see.
1: All right. Well, speaking of Carson, he's on our show tomorrow.
0: Oh, good.
1: Yeah.
0: Excellent.
1: But today, we're gonna have a word salad with myself and our news director Tim Durkin, Dateline Durkin. Lots of stuff to get to. The government has put its puppy teeth into some anti-Semitism, and we'll get to that. Also, 2 days in July, Mark Rashad, the promoter of this event at the Empire Theater, is going to join us after 10 o'clock. So lots to get to this morning.
0: Alrighty, that is all ahead. Join Lauren 9 to 11. Right here on 800 CJBQ. 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You won't believe your eyes. And for the weather picture, sun cloud mix, a high of 25, clear, 11 your overnight low. And tomorrow, sunshine and 26 the high. 15 right now at CJBQ.
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0: 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This is called Goodbye, Mary Hopkin on CJBQ, now in our 80th year.

0: Good morning. It's 9 o'clock. I'm Tim Durkin with your CJBQ News Update. 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
0: Crews in Belleville's West End rescued two family pets after a fire broke out in a West Moira Street garage just after 8:30 last night. The blaze, which destroyed two vehicles, was intense enough to be seen across the city and quickly spread to two adjacent homes. Luckily, no injuries reported during it. Fire officials say there's currently no word on a cause or estimate for the damage. A Muscatine, Iowa man dead after killing six of his family members in a shooting rampage across three locations yesterday. Authorities say the suspect, 52-year-old Ryan McFarland, took his own life on a city trail when confronted by officers. Investigators believe the tragic events triggered by a domestic dispute. Loyalist College marking a major milestone in local healthcare education today. This morning, the college will officially open its new medical radiation technology lab, the state-of-the-art facility designed to replicate real-world clinical environments, giving students the hands-on experience to excel in diagnostic imaging. Officials with numerous local health agencies and hospitals will be on hand for the 10:30 a.m. ribbon cutting. Those in medical radiation technology utilize equipment such as X-ray machines, CT and MRI scanners, ultrasounds, and more. Significant opposition during public input yesterday on a new apartment building on Belleville's Dundas West. At the Planning Advisory Committee, they looked at 239 Dundas Street West, a proposed five-story, 39-unit apartment building. Among the residents speaking against the application, local realtor Patricia Guernsey.
3: Although I support reasonable growth and understand the need for additional housing in our community, my concern is not the growth, but ensuring new development respects in character of scale, privacy, infrastructure, and quality of life to the existing neighborhood remain.
0: City staff will put together a report that will be brought forward to a future committee meeting. Canada Post workers have voted overwhelmingly to accept a new contract after more than 2 years of labor strife. The Canadian Union of Postal Workers says about 86% of rural and suburban mail carriers voted to accept the contract, while 89% of urban workers gave it the green light. The deal includes wage increases of 6.5% and 3% in the first 2 years, while locking in hikes that match the annual inflation rate in years 3 through 5. The Prince Edward County Soccer Association set to build a new clubhouse thanks to a $150,000 injection. It's coming from Airbnb's FIFA World Cup 2026 Impact Program. It provides a permanent home for nearly 1,000 local players, offering secure equipment storage and essential space for operations. Prince Edward Association President David Walcott called the funding a transformational moment for the organization's long-term sustainability. The Ontario Provincial Police reminding drivers of off-road vehicles to know where and when they're permitted to ride safely. Here's Alana Cameron.
4: Off-road vehicle is a broad term that covers many vehicles, including ATVs and off-road motorcycles. Not all roads allow these vehicles, and drivers are advised to check both provincial and local laws to know where to ride. When driving off-road vehicles, impaired driving laws still apply. Riders are also required to wear a helmet, and the vehicle must be registered, plated, and insured. Drivers must also be older than 12 years of age. The OPP is asking parents and guardians to help young riders become safe drivers by being the example and teaching them the proper way to operate off-road vehicles. Alana Cameron, Quinte News.
0: And that's the news. In sports, the Stanley Cup Final begins tonight in Carolina. The Hurricanes host the Vegas Golden Knights. Things get underway at 8 o'clock. In the AHL playoffs, Maddox's Ben Danforth and the Toronto Marlies fell 5-3 to the Wilkes-Barre Scranton Penguins in Game 3 of the Eastern Conference Final. Toronto leads it 2-1. Game 4 tomorrow night. In an international friendly in Edmonton last night, Canada beat Uzbekistan 2-0 ahead of the FIFA World Cup. The Blue Jays open a three-game series in Atlanta tonight against the Braves. Kevin Gausman gets the ball. Sun and cloud in 25 today. Cooler lakeside, a high UV index. Clear 11, the low tonight. Tomorrow, right through Saturday, sun and cloud every day. Temperatures between 26, 27, 25. There is a chance of an overnight shower Friday early into Saturday. 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
7: It's Tuesday, the 2nd of June. And welcome to Talk Radio for the Quinte Region. I'm Lorne, behind the glass, our executive producer, Ted Bradford.
9: There is a way to do this. Yeah. This isn't it.
7: Oh my goodness, you're so right. We got a great show coming up for you today. Mark Rashad joins us after 10 o'clock. We're going to talk about 2 days in July, big concerts happening at the Empire Theater back to back. Going to be a fun weekend there. Lots to get to on the program today, but ladies and gentlemen, our first guest...
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7: Butter Report's tomorrow, by the way. And we say hello to our news director, Tim Durkin. Good morning. Welcome to the show.
0: Yeah, it's like being in Sharknado 2. You can't possibly be Sharknado 1. I can't beat the Butter Report.
7: No, nobody could.
0: Good to see you guys. Good morning.
7: I was talking to my daughter the other day and we were talking and she goes, oh yeah, butter's expensive. And I said, yeah, that's why we do a thing called the Butter Report every week. And she goes, what the hell are you talking about? I'm like, thanks.
12: What the hell is that?
0: AM radio?
12: What is, where do you work again, Dan?
7: Thanks for having absolutely no knowledge of one of our most popular segments.
13: Amplitude modulation.
7: That's right.
0: It's like the weekend report or weekend update on SNL. How could you do this show without the Butter Report?
7: That's right. It could never happen.
13: That's right. It is right up there.
7: It's right up there with anti-Semitism, which is what we're going to get to first. Then we bring you in because you're kind of vocal on global politics. You're a very devout Catholic, and I respect you for that. I am not very religious at all. And actually, to be honest with you, I think faith is a good thing, but I think organized religion is pretty bad. But that's just me. And we can have these opinions. But yesterday, the Prime Minister spoke at the Holy Blossom Temple on Bathurst Street in Toronto. And talked about how we are failing as a country when it comes to anti-Semitism. And I think we're failing as a country when it comes to all hate, as a matter of fact. But statistics show that 169% increase in hate crimes between 2018 and 2024. with reported hate crimes involving anti-Semitism nearly tripling. He is putting another committee together to try to deal with this. He's trying to increase the actual law and trying to make it, you know, just so repugnant that nobody, well, it is completely repugnant. It's horrible to hate anybody for being who they are or whatever religion they are or whatever the case might be. As a matter of fact, one of the things we have been seeing in Toronto is protesting by pro-Palestinian groups. And again, everybody has a right to protest. Everybody has a right to be against governments and so on and so forth. Even the Prime Minister mentioned that yesterday in his speech. But you can't go up to Bathurst and Shepherd and pick on old ladies with grocery baskets coming from the Metro store who may or may not have been in the Holocaust. And as a matter of fact, five people between the ages of 19 and 48 have been charged, multiple charges, anti-Semitism, hate charges, things like that. So I think that's a step in the right direction, and it will go in any direction. It doesn't matter who they're picking on. So I thought we'd get you in to talk about it today. I think I kind of laid out the what's going on and wanted to get your thoughts.
14: It's interesting when we conflate things to justify our own means. Justification is one of the worst things that we can do. And typically the way it's done is typically done out of our own folly and pride. The idea that if I'm going to judge you as an external person from me, the standards that I hold you at are way higher than the standards typically I'd hold myself at because of justification. I would say that, you know, maybe you didn't sleep last night and you say something kind of flippant in the hallway. I hold you to a standard of that SOB
7: right,
14: saying something like that. But then if I'm tired, I would say to myself, how could they not, like, why would they get into that? We're not playing on an equal field. And we'll see something. This is probably the most visible example because a flag is invoking so many emotions in somebody. When somebody sees the flag from inside Gaza or Palestine, even to use the name Palestine versus Gaza, and then there's the comparison on the other side of somebody who is historically ethnically Jewish or religiously Jewish versus the actions of a federal government of a country. And we conflate these things because we allow our emotions to get higher than the logic. And I mean, that's kind of the human condition. It happens all the time. But this idea that Bibi Netanyahu or remind me the name of the terrorist group inside
7: Hamas.
14: Hamas, thank you. That these people dictate how we feel about somebody who's doing 9-to-5 farming or banking or trying to walk their kids to school inside one of these two territories. It's so short-sighted and it's so shameful that then these actions are leaving these countries and they go around the world. The whole idea of coming to another country and starting fresh is and the assimilation, we're not assimilating, we're isolating. We're saying that we have to be in these tribal groups, that you're Jewish, you're agnostic, you're trans, you're black, you're disabled, or we're just all Canadian, or we're just all people.
7: Okay. So in an ideal world, we're all people. Followed by all Canadian, followed by all Ontarian, followed by, if we live here, we're from Belleville. But I would have thought by 2026 that we would be able to be far better at being all those things than we are today. And so Ross McDougall on the show said yesterday it's Pride Month, as you know. And we still need to have these events because people hate gay people. We have to have the Prime Minister stand up at Holy Blossom because just this year, gunshots were fired at school, Jewish schools, Jewish girls' schools. I want you to think about that. You have two daughters. You were Jewish. and you sent them to that school, and somebody shot bullets at their school.
14: It's the infancy of the faith that I follow. Without the one, you can't have the other. And so in that argument of a religious context, and then you take it a step further, you make it about women, which, not saying all women aren't violent, but the vast majority of violence is men. Then you take it a step further, their children. I had a conversation with my dad about how it's one or the other. So dad grew up out in Reed,
7: right,
14: which is in Tyendinaga Township, and it was Irish Catholic. And then there's a place called Lonsdale,
7: right,
14: which was Protestant Catholic. And he says that his dad remembers as a kid Protestants going through Reed on a day of a Protestant victory back in Ireland, and the Catholics would throw rocks at the people that were driving to celebrate their battle victory. And that's 50, 70 years removed. This is not the same. It's different. But the idea that these arbitrary reasons for hatred, when you actually sit back and dissect them, typically get put down with communication and some kind of respect level. That's just never there.
7: Nobody is born with hate in their hearts. They're born as a human being, and it goes into their ear, and it's learned and becomes part of their fabric. Back to that example, a few years ago, I was in Ireland, and I took a day trip up to Northern Ireland, and I had a choice on my trip. It was like a 13-hour day. Choice one was to go to the Titanic Museum.
14: Or Bushmills.
7: That would have been a good choice. Choice two was to go in a black cab and see, it was a
14: Sunday, Bloody Sunday area.
7: Yeah, it was a tour of the Troubles, like the history of the Troubles with an actual cab
14: driver. Both would be incredible trips.
7: So we did the Troubles, right? And we're going around, and we're going on the Catholic side, then on the Protestant side of Belfast. And we're standing in front of a building, and the guy's like, "And in this building here has a lot of history. It's the headquarters of Sinn Féin." And I'm like, I'm standing in front of there, and I'm like, it was now the political headquarters, of course, right? And I'm like,
14: wow,
7: oh my God. And then you cross, and you see homes right on the wall, and they have netting over their backyards because people would throw things from the other side of the wall,
14: right,
7: to try to hit them, like rocks and things, and they still close the gates at night. And then on one side, you see a giant mural of Queen Elizabeth, right, on the side of a pub. And on the other side, you see a giant mural of all the martyrs who have been killed in the Troubles.
14: Mm-hmm.
7: It was fascinating. And so this is just the way, as you said, the human condition. But we have to be better than this. We have to not allow this kind of stuff to happen. And the reason it happens, Tim, is because people don't speak up, right? If somebody goes and buys something at from a guy online, and you meet at the, you know how you can meet at the police station and exchange your stuff? And then they say, you know what, I'm going to Jew you down. Let me Jew you down a little bit. And the person accepting that item doesn't say, you got to say, how dare you say that? Do you know how wrong that is? That's the equivalent of calling somebody the N-word. You cannot do it. I would hope that in your case, that because the vast majority of Catholic priests are not pedophiles, right? Out of 1,000 or 10,000 of them, two are, that your priests and your deacons and everybody in your church spoke up and said, you know, this is us. We have to not allow people to start bringing our church down. And so it's up to all of us, as the Prime Minister was saying yesterday. It's not up to a committee. It's not up to anybody. If you're walking down the street and somebody's making fun of your neighbors because they're from Southeast Asia, or you walk into a Tim Hortons and somebody's, you know, in line, and the line's going slow because the toaster's broken, and they're blaming the whatever's from Southeast Asia, somebody's got to say something.
14: Do you remember there's a show, and I don't know if you or Ted remember it, but it's all set up and it's filmed, and then they'll set up these situations to see how people react.
7: Is that like the what's his name with?
14: He'll come in afterwards and talk to the person, and it's so good because one of them.
7: What would you do? I think is what it was called. Yeah,
14: and it's a great audition in humanity because some people will go along to get along. They won't speak up because they'd rather be internally upset than to deal with conflict. And right. I'm not great with conflict. I know you're self-subscribed. You don't like dealing with conflict. And it's an understanding because you don't want to be dealing with the challenge, but so many times apathy or... it takes courage, especially if you're the first one through the door. They think about the heroes of, I'm trying to think, is it Flight 93 that went down in Pennsylvania? Yeah. That it's okay to say, let's all rush, but then it's a different say to say, I'm going first.
7: Right.
14: Because the person that's the trailblazer typically has to take on a lot of the shrapnel, whatever 100%. That is.
7: But we can look at today and we can look at 1930s in Germany. We can look at the way that we're starting to see a few people trickle in to say, President Trump, you can't do this. This can't happen. But everybody looked away from what was going on in World War II. And we're starting in some small ways to do the same thing today, where we're looking away. The prime minister yesterday stood in a synagogue, one of Toronto's biggest temples, one of Canada's biggest, and said, we got to do something about this. And if you look at all the newspapers today online, it's the 70th story down, right? On each one. And you think to yourself, well, this is an important story because it affects everybody. But the biggest question I'll ask everybody is, I believe... In the whole world, I think Judaism, Jews, represent 3% of the population. I think there's 15 million Jews on the planet.
14: Papua New Guinea population.
7: And
14: it's the same.
7: And they're the most hated, one of the most hated groups for, we had an expert from Queens on a few years ago, and that was my question. People hate the Jews because, right? I don't hate Jews. I don't hate Catholics. I don't hate Muslims. I don't hate anybody. Do I hate the Israeli government? Hell yeah. Do I hate the American government? Hell yeah, but I love Americans. Do I hate Iranians? The Persian culture, Iranians are some of the nicest human beings they are on the planet.
14: Didn't they invent algebra?
7: I don't know. Maybe. But do I hate the Islamic regime of Iran? Of course I do. Do I hate Chinese people? No. Do I dislike, you know, the communist regime that controls that country? Of course I do. Do I hate North Koreans? No. So this is the problem. It's the clear bullying. Have you ever been bullied in your life? You're a big guy. I'm not sure if you ever were.
14: Grade 9 and 10 were awful.
7: The people that bullied you or the person that bullied you was just trying to detract from their own issues. Right? It's easy to pick on Jews.
14: Hurt people.
7: Because people have done it for thousands of years, and it's easy. It's easy to pick on Muslims because they crash planes into the World Trade Center. But why? Right? It's easy to pick on people from Southeast Asia because they seem to be doing things that we're not doing anymore. So it's jealousy. How come people from Bangladesh or Sri Lanka or India seem to be running all these franchises? And the answer is because they've come here or they are here and they've saved their money and they've worked hard and they've bought a franchise. You can't just buy a freaking franchise. You need something behind it.
14: Mm-hmm.
7: And then people who are sitting around doing nothing are like, oh man, look at them. And then they're racist towards, like, if you buy 3 Tim Hortons locations, you are not doing anything, but you have sacrificed. And there's a good chance your family has done the same to help you do this. And when you look at people who have come from all over the world, it's the same story. Whether it's Jews who have immigrated from Eastern Europe, who have sacrificed themselves in the schmutta or the fashion factories, sewing clothes so their kids could go to university. Whether it is the boat people from Vietnam who did anything they could. I think that the first generation graduation rate from the Vietnamese boat people, their kids from university or college, is like 90-something% coming to this country. Durkin, is that Irish, Scottish?
15: Irish, yeah.
7: The Irish people came here and they worked their ass off, right? Like, there are no nicer people on the planet than the Irish. They came here, they worked their maybe the Filipinos.
14: They're pretty nice people.
7: Filipinos are incredibly, maybe the nicest people.
14: Can I give you my two cents on why I think people hate Jews?
7: Sure.
14: So, and this is something that you can look up. There, anytime you go across an expanse of people, you can find slight differences. So you can, you know, if you were to say, in the NBA, it's predominantly black people. Why is that? Or in this case, now Eastern European, because they're the best at it. They've actually have evidence, that, and I don't know the area in Israel, but there's a population of Jewish people that are statistically the smartest group of people in the world. And it's a very small population, but when they ran the statistics, they were, I don't know if it's a couple of IQ points smarter, but this portion were across the board. So if it doesn't mean that the smartest person in the world is Jewish, but if you were to say, for a population the size of Papua New Guinea, what has elevated Jewish people to be unbelievably successful in a lot of fields? Well, it's hard to say anything is more significant than intelligence. That you can argue work ethic, you could say nepotism. There's things that are guilty across all areas. But the proof is in the pudding that when you look, why is this group of, I think, 6 to 15 million, depending on how they categorize it, what is it that makes them more successful? And if it doesn't come down to intelligence, so then you add in the term the chosen people. And so then you get people who will say not only are they successful, they say they're God's chosen people. And I'm not indicating that's a reason. But now you have they're the best and they say they're the best. So jealousy is a huge problem.
7: So you're saying that people hate Jews because they're jealous?
14: I think that has a lot to do with it.
7: By the way, most people in Israel are non-secular. They're not religious at all. Right. So they don't care if they're the chosen people or whatever. And the Bible means nothing to them. Right. So just like here, most people here are non-religious. So mm-hmm.
14: Secular, yeah.
7: Or secular or whatever the hell it is. I can never get that one right. But yeah, maybe
14: culturally Jewish and religiously Jewish or both. But it's hard to disconnect the two because for so long they were the same thing. And and you go back, you take the culture back 2,000 years, and you think about that same spot is where all these Abrahamic religions came out of.
7: Right.
14: I'm trying to think of the mosque on the dome.
7: The Dome of the Rock.
14: That
7: in Jerusalem,
14: location is the most significant location on the planet. Not to Muslims, but that area, the Dome of the Rock or whatever, is one of the most culturally significant spots, and another religion has a place of worship on it. There's so much intertwining such a small place.
7: You have the Dome of the Rock, and I believe correct me if I'm wrong, please, under that rock is where, is it Muhammad? I forget. Went to heaven or ascended to heaven. We can clear that up. Right next to it is the Western Wall or the Wailing Wall, which is part of the original, temple in Jerusalem. So right next to each other, you have a sacred Islamic site and the most sacred Jewish site. And it's a crazy thing. And Muslims and Jews are very close together. What's the old joke? Italians and Jews are very close together. It's just the Italians have better food, right? It's like everybody should be close together.
14: It is traditionally believed to be the spiritual center of the universe in Judaism, the location of the Holy of Hollies is the first and second temple and the site where Abraham prepared to sacrifice his son Isaac. So when you think about just that significance of that, well, that's a billion Catholics, hundreds of millions of Protestants and Jews. Right. And then you say, well, now there's a Muslim holy site. Well, that's another billion people. And that would be like saying Prince Edward Island, Prince Edward County, is like the epicenter, you know, let's, for argument's sake, let's say Southern Ontario. It's such a small area with such a large significance for half the world.
7: So just back to the Dome of the Rock, which is on the Temple Mount, as you mentioned, it is the world's oldest surviving work of Islamic architecture, the earliest attested religious structure to be built by a Muslim ruler, and contains the earliest inscriptions proclaiming Islam and the Prophet Muhammad. So, yes, incredibly important, and all next to each other. And if that could be next to each other, everybody should just be next to each other.
14: When Christians look at the Dome of the Rock, they're looking at the exact plateau where Herod's temple stood during the time of the New Testament. Jesus walked, taught, and challenged religious authorities on that very ground. So now you're talking about Victoria Harbor. It's just so much of our world and the expanse of that over 2,000 years. It touches every corner of the globe. And when you're talking about, if you and I have a beef at work, that could be something. But imagine having a beef for over 2,000 years on something,
7: right,
14: or 1,300
7: and then,
14: years.
7: And then, after the Holocaust, to get modern, the United Nations, the world said, okay, the Germans, Hitler, I'm not going to say Germans, the Nazis and Hitler exterminated 6 million Jews. No Jews left in the entire country of Poland. And so the world, aka the United Nations, got together and said, well, let's let them go back to their, you know, quote-unquote homeland. And in 1948, Israel was born and went to war immediately that night. And it's been a war since.
14: It's interesting when you look at who gets what. You think of something like reparations for First Nations here. And you'll hear the land acknowledgement now, Haudenosaunee, Huron-Wendat, and Anishinaabe, I think, are the three that you hear for the land that we're on. Well, there's part of that land that they were on that actually the Mohawks of the Bay of Quinte are on, which may not have necessarily been one of those groups. And then you say, well, if prior to that, there was a tribe that took over another tribe and settled on that land. These lineages of how far back you go in trying to create equality or trying to balance equality of outcome versus equality of opportunity, it's very difficult because how far back 100%. Do you drive these things?
7: Right.
14: And with the Jews, they say, well, my great-grandparents were on this land and now you're giving it to this group of people because 2,000 years ago, my people stole it from them.
7: And
14: it's so hard.
7: It is incredibly hard, and I've said this on the show before. I mean, the idea of settlements, you have an Arab family going back on a chunk of land 20 generations, and then some Orthodox Jews from Philadelphia decide they want to build a settlement, and those people are kicked off their land. That's completely wrong. So it is an impossible situation. Having said all that, the Jewish people, the Muslim people, the Hindu people, the Catholic people, the non-denominational people who live in this country, who are citizens or permanent residents of this nation, are not in Israel. They're not in Palestine. They're not in Syria. They're not in New Delhi. They're here, and they're ours, and we are theirs. And we need to start to understand that and appreciate what has made this country wonderful. And what has made this country wonderful over the past 100 and I don't even know what our birthday is going to be in a few weeks.
14: 160 years next year. You know, just as
7: that is what has made this country great. It is that giant, I know you got to go, collage of humanity that in their own way has given to this nation, whether it's your grandfather up in Reed, my relatives in Toronto, Ted's relatives on the St. Lawrence River. It doesn't matter. We've all contributed mostly in a positive way to make Canada one of the greatest nations.
14: And just as one final thought, there's always this thing that I feel is kind of missing the mark. We hear the term diversity is our strength, and I don't think that's our strength. I think it's a byproduct of the strength, which is freedom. The idea that people will see from any walk of life, gay, straight, atheist, disabled, black, white, they see freedom that we have here, and the byproduct of that is diversity, because people from all walks of life see freedom as the gate of St. Peter. Shouldn't use religious terms, but the promised land, probably shouldn't use religious terms.
7: How about
14: the Dome of the Rock?
7: How about the land of milk and honey?
14: Yeah, it's the Mecca. This is harder than I thought.
7: You can't do it. Okay, quickly, Canada is supposed to be the Mecca of hockey, but we're not. Again, we talked about this on the roundtable yesterday, but just quick update, down in South Carolina. Is it North Carolina?
14: North Carolina, Raleigh.
7: In the Carolinas. There's NHL hockey, the final series of the year.
14: How do you push back from a business stance against Gary Bettman, because he has grown the game? We are the number 4 ranked sport as far as revenue in the United States. It's bigger than NASCAR. It's bigger than golf. It's bigger than tennis. I know the number of players and the number of teams has part to do with that, but the growth in hockey has been absolutely immense, and I hate him for it. But if I was one of the owners of one of those teams. If Montreal doesn't make the playoffs, they're still going to have an amazing budget. If Florida misses the playoffs, their budget's different. If Carolina misses the playoff, their budget is different. He's bringing teams to Utah. Those type of things are growing. And then look at the women's game. In 2 years, they're up to 13 teams.
7: Hey, listen, there's a reason we all love hockey, and it's not because frozen ponds. It's because if it's played correctly,

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Welcome back. 9:41 in another insane American story. The President of the United States has tapped Housing Finance Director Bill Pluty as Acting Director of National Intelligence, because you should have absolutely no experience if you do that job. Just craziness. We welcome you back to the show. Happy to have you here today. And of course, as Tim mentioned, the Stanley Cup final gets underway tonight. Are you going to watch it? I am not. I don't care. I care, but I don't care. I mean, I might flip it on a little bit, but it's not something. I mean, I think most of us would agree if the Habs were in the Stanley Cup final, we'd watch every game, just like I think most of us did last year when the Oilers were in there, and of course they lost out. But that's the cool thing about being Canadian, isn't it? That most of us, even though we may have a favorite team, whether it is the Leafs or the Canadians or the Senators, of course, we can throw that away a little bit and get behind this country. And I guarantee, unless it's the New York Yankees, that Americans won't do that. I can't imagine, you know, a fan, because Americans can all get together to vote against the Yankees, but the amount of American teams in areas, whether

0: university, whether it's professional, it doesn't matter, maybe even high school, it's so fragmented. It'd be pretty hard to get a LA Dodgers fan or a Green Bay Packers fan to go for another football team. Unless maybe it was one of the, you know, there's a few hated teams.
1: I think that's a little bit apples and oranges, though, considering you have no NFL teams outside the United States and only one baseball team, Major League Baseball team, outside of the United States. And I think, especially in today's day and age, when everybody throws their loyalties aside to their favorite Canadian hockey team and gets behind the one that's miraculously still in the game.
0: Right.
1: It's a point of national pride.
0: Yes.
1: Right. And I think when you're looking at, you know, a Yankees fan going, well, you know, they're out, but I'm going to cheer for Bot. No, it's not going to happen.
0: Never going to happen.
1: No.
0: Although I know for a fact there's got to be people in Vancouver who love the Seattle Mariners because it's an hour and a bit away. I know our former MPP is a Yankees fan, and I'd like to bug him about that. But there's an asterisk next to that because he's also, I think every Canadian also has to be a Blue Jays fan. So, you know, that's the thing. I am an actual Blue Jays fan. Growing up, I was an Expos fan. I like the Blue Jays. It was interesting because growing up in Ottawa, you were an Expos fan. And when I came to visit Relly's in Toronto, I still knew the players, but it wasn't as exciting to me as, you know, Andre Dawson was much more exciting to me than Lloyd Mosby, for example. However, it was still exciting. And now, of course, the Jays are it. Toronto is going to be nutso. And yesterday, if we want to stick on sports for a second, last night before I went to bed, I flipped on the friendly. I love how they call it friendly. Soccer, it's not a field, it's a pitch, right? It's not practice, it's training. And they don't have an exhibition game. It's a friendly. And yesterday there was a friendly game against, was it Kazakhstan? It was a Stan. And this team, I'm not trying to disrespect the team. I know I am. But they actually, I was watching and I was going, oh, this is freaking boring. I know that the world loves soccer and I don't hate soccer either. I don't hate it. But I was watching this and I know it was an exhibition, I mean, a friendly. So, you know, they were trying, but also remembering that they have to play in the World Cup in a week. So it was just, I was just sitting there and it was pouring. And the people in Edmonton, they sold 42,000 seats. This is the place where the Elks play, the stadium where the Elks play. And it's cool to know that we're in it. And we are in the World Cup, obviously, because we're hosting it. It's a trilateral World Cup. If you're for some reason not paying attention, Canada has invested $1 billion in this sporting event. Ted, I'm not sure.
1: I don't know if it justifies the cost of this.
0: I guess we'll find out.
1: And it's not because I'm just a sideliner. I'm not a big soccer fan.
0: I think the good thing is, unlike the Olympics, unlike the Olympics, where you have to build all this infrastructure, with the World Cup, you're fixing up your stadiums a little bit. You're putting in grass, obviously specialized grass. They had to do that in Vancouver because the games are in Vancouver and in Toronto. And then they're also in the United States and they're in Mexico. And it will be cool, I'm sure, at the Stadium Azteca, the biggest stadium in the world. It holds over 100,000 people. It's going to be quite the thing.
1: Let me know what it's going to cost the Mexican government.
0: Don't know. Maybe $1 billion. It's going to cost the American government more because of security, and there's way more games in the States and all that kind of stuff.
1: They've got a lot of money to throw around.
0: Well, clearly, they can. America has become a joke. I mean, if you're sitting there and you are, you know, the chancellor of Germany, or you're Macron in France, Or, you know, you're the president of, or the prime minister of Japan. And these are countries that have enormous history behind them. But can you look at what's going on in the capital city? They're building an octagon in front of the freaking White House. They're building an octagon.
1: The aerial shot of that mess yesterday that I saw.
0: It looks like
1: the construction of that thing and off to the East Wing area, right, where this massive, ridiculous ballroom's going up. The aerial shot looked like Woodstock 99 when right, it was done.
0: It was a wrecking ball.
1: Oh, my God.
0: But the idea of having, listen, I have nothing against mixed martial arts or, it at all. It's kind of fun to watch sometimes. It's not my favorite sport, but, you know, I like watching that and boxing and so on and so forth. But you have a match in front of the White House to paint the reflecting pool, which is supposed to reflect the Washington Monument and the Lincoln Memorial, depending which way you look, bright blue, so it looks like a resort swimming pool. It's insane.
1: Did you notice the swim-up bar now? It's great.
0: Get a pina colada.
1: Right up to the steps of the Lincoln Memorial.
0: You just go up to the Lincoln Memorial and go, yeah, can I get two pina coladas, a Bahama Mama, and a Miami Vice, please? And a bucket of Corona.
1: Ridiculous.
0: What is going on? It's nutso. Okay, we'll take a quick break, 10 minutes before the top of the hour. It's the Lauren Brooker Show on CJBQ. 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
0: That was funny. Ted was being producer. We were talking about our anniversary show. And Ted said, this is an excellent line that a producer would say. It's a good idea, not without its merit.
1: All right.
0: I like it. In producer talk, that means it's okay.
1: Well, you were coming up with a couple of ideas.
0: Ideas.
1: You were very animated and passionate about it. And you said, it's just an idea. And I said, it's not without its merit.
0: And that's what a good producer would do. It's settle down and we'll figure it out. We want
1: to
0: do a good show.
1: I think, yeah, your program is integral to the day of our birth. The radio station, that is.
0: That's right.
1: But it has to be more than just that.
0: Well, it should be all day.
1: But that's why I've been doing things like filtering into the programming stream over the last couple of months, little things that I've come up with, right? But I think it's got to culminate into something much larger, because this, we did something big on the 40th.
0: Right.
1: And now we've doubled, we've come 40 years on.
0: Right.
1: And it's eight, man.
0: Well,
1: it's 80 years.
0: I don't know. I mean, this is
1: for an upcoming meeting.
0: Right. This is 2 hours of the entire day.
1: Well, on the 75th, Lorne, you threw in an extra hour.
0: Yes, the company told me to throw in an extra hour. So maybe we'll do the same. It's up to Bill. But I have an idea, and another idea just popped into my mind, which would be fun as well. We'll see. Okay.
1: Or we could just do nothing.
0: We could just play tunes.
1: Yeah.
0: Christmas tunes.
1: From 1946. In the last couple of years have celebrated milestones, and over, you know, at the end of the day, really, they did nothing.
0: Here's the thing.
1: It's just the nature of the beast, anyway.
0: This radio station is some kind of weird Twilight Zone-y thing. We just got our ratings yesterday. They're very good across the board for CJBQ, and thank you, thank you, thank you for listening. You make it every day. I mean, but we do something different every day. I guarantee there's hardly anything, unless you're doing podcasts. We are a real radio station that is just so unique in so many ways in 2026, that I don't know. That's the fun part of it. Other radio stations are run by maniacal, multinational corporations. That it's always only bottom line. We're run by a family who is obviously wanting to make a profit and deserves to, but is also considers us a part of their family, and does so. In a way, we are the servants. We are a micro Downton Abbey here.
1: I couldn't agree more, but we go but for the grace of God, because it is very unique in today's landscape.
0: Yeah.
1: And somebody that we both know and admire mentioned in a social media post the other day, when there was a conversation developing about the demise of a lot of local radio around our area, you know, over the years.
0: Well,
1: not
0: yes.
1: just the Quinte area, but Kingston, Peterborough, things like that. Right.
0: Yeah, well, no, it is clearly changing.
1: This person that we both have learned a lot from said, well-managed radio that's responsive, immediate, and interesting seems to still be quite viable.
0: Then how do we have success?
1: Come on, you know what I'm saying. And he went on, the big groups have sterilized it and wrung the entertainment out of it like an old dish rag.
0: That's the problem. That is the problem. There's nothing. My favorite radio station, one of my favorites was, because I'm I'm a bit of a rocker, a classic rocker, was Q107 in Toronto. That was a marvelous radio station in the 70s, 80s, and 90s. And now, with all respect to everybody who programs that, it's, what did you just say? It's sanitized.
1: it's sanitized, all right.
0: Shea 106 in Ottawa. I grew up
1: same
0: in Ottawa.
1: Deal.
0: Shea 106.
1: Same deal.
0: was us. I think whoever, what's the name of the longtime program director there? I forgot. And I know we're getting a lot of inside baseball here, but they pretty much let them go as long as they met the Canadian content rules and they didn't go too far in any direction. But
1: they had something to say about a certain kind of music. They set it
0: right.
1: They set it up. Like, it was such a unique animal back in the day. Like, I put up a wire in my bedroom off the back of my receiver so that I could pull the thing in.
0: Yeah.
1: Because I was in Gananoque, right?
0: It
1: just
0: was
1: on the fringe of the signal.
0: On the fringe.
1: We had to be able to get it. I got an email here from Mike in Coburg. Love your show. Listen to you guys every day.
0: Oh, nice.
1: There you go.
0: Thanks, Mike in Coburg. Yay, Coburg. Beautiful beach. Nice downtown. Excellent place, Coburg. We got to take a break. The 10 o'clock news, 11 o'clock Atlantic, is coming up. 11:30 Newfoundland time. We'll find out what's going on in the world. Then we're going to speak with Mark Rashad. He's going to give us a ring from Kingston. 2 days in July. What's that all about? Well, you can go and have some rock and roll fun.
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14: 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I'm Tim Durkin with your CJBQ News Update. 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
14: Two family pets were rescued in a West End house fire in Belleville last night just before 8:30 p.m. Crews responding to a garage fire on West Moira. Smoke could be seen across the city with the garage containing two vehicles. The blaze extended into both adjacent houses. Thankfully, no injuries were reported. A cause or damage estimate not available at this time. Northumberland OPP investigating a fatal crash that occurred on the 401 near Port Hope and the service center last Saturday, and now authorities are looking for help. They report a driver was struck after exiting their vehicle, which was parked on the highway shoulder. The victim later pronounced dead. If you have dash cam footage or witnessed the crash, please contact the OPP. If you're wondering how our region's preparing for the future of healthcare, look no further than Loyalist College. Today, the college will officially cut the ribbon on its new medical radiation technology lab. An MRT lab trains students on equipment such as X-rays, CT and MRI scanners, ultrasounds, and other equipment. Healthcare officials from six local hospitals, along with the Parrott Foundation, will be on hand. Quinte News will have more following the event. Authorities in Iowa say six people were shot and killed yesterday in shootings at three separate locations, all by the same gunman. Officers say the suspect, 52-year-old Ryan McFarland, died by suicide on a city trail when confronted by police. Investigators say their early findings indicate the shooting stemmed from a domestic dispute, all victims believed to be family members of the suspect. Mounties in Saskatchewan say a suspect arrested late yesterday after a shooting in the northern community of Pelican Narrows. It killed one person, seriously injuring another. Mounties have remained on scene to investigate. It took place near the community's health clinic. an active shooter alert with a description of a man wearing all black clothing and a face covering issued for the area. Residents were asked to lock their doors. Prime Minister Mark Carney has announced the new National Unity Council will assess what's driving anti-Semitism in Canada and improve research and data collection on hate incidents. Speaking at a synagogue yesterday in Toronto, Carney said anti-Semitism has surged to levels not seen in the post-war period. A new report says three big U.S. tech companies control the vast majority of Canada's publicly available cloud infrastructure.
16: The Canadian Anti-Monopoly Project says Amazon, Microsoft, and Google hold 85% of public cloud market share in Canada. The report lands as the federal government prepares to release its AI strategy this week. It's expected to include building a foundation for Canadian sovereign AI as one of its six pillars.
14: That was reporter Lisa Laporte. The Canadian Anti-Monopoly Project says while it's difficult to replace the kind of global services big American hyperscalers can offer, the government can step in and help create competition by making it easier to switch between providers. The Prince Edward County Soccer Association officially moving forward with a new clubhouse. It's supported by a $150,000 grant from Airbnb's FIFA World Cup 2026 Impact Program. This funding will provide a permanent secure home for the association's 73 teams and nearly 1,000 participants. The building's designed to reflect the county's agricultural roots and will include meeting space and vital equipment storage. Construction slated to begin this fall. That's the news.
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14: In sports, the Stanley Cup Final begins tonight in Carolina. The Hurricanes host the Vegas Golden Knights. Things get underway at 8 o'clock. In the AHL playoffs, Maddox's Ben Danforth and the Toronto Marlies fell 5-3 to the Wilkes-Barre Scranton Penguins in Game 3 of the Eastern Conference Final. Toronto leads it 2-1, Game 4 tomorrow night. In an international friendly at Edmonton last night, Canada beat Uzbekistan 2-0 ahead of the FIFA World Cup. The Blue Jays open a three-game series in Atlanta tonight against the Braves. Kevin Gausman gets the ball. Sun and cloud and 25 today, cooler lakeside, a high UV index. Clear 11, the low tonight. Tomorrow, right through Saturday, sun and cloud every day. Temperatures between 26, 27, 25. There is a chance of an overnight shower Friday early into Saturday. 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
0: We are back. It is our second hour here on The Lauren Brooker Show. Tomorrow on the program, we are going to have a little roundup of the state of the world. Mitch Hempel will join us. Lots of things to get to with Mitch. More global talk as he is a, he's the rain man of politics, as you know. Also, the butter report for Ackerman's Acres Farm Stand. They must be hopping on Saturdays this time of year. And getting your garden together with Carson Arthur. Carson will join us in studio. And Ted, I'm not sure if you know now, The tomato plant was brought in by Carson. It is cherry tomatoes. We'll find out. There's a tomato plant in the CJBQ studio. It's got a little water feeder or something in it. And
1: cigarette butts now.
0: Well, sure. Nothing makes you're going to get tomaco. If you remember that Simpsons episode. If you don't, it means it's not funny at all. Which is the thesis or the script of this program. Somebody who's been following a much better script is our next guest. He is the proprietor of the Empire Theater, Empire Square, about 6,000 Royal LePage offices across this province of ours. And he joins us on the line. We say hello to Mark Rashad. Good morning, Mark.
2: Good morning. How you doing, man?
0: I am doing good. It's a beautiful day. It's a perfect day to listen to some rock and roll. And Friday, July 24th and Saturday, July 25th will be perfect days to listen to some rock and roll as Empire, you guys are doing this thing. It is calling two rocking nights, two nights in July.
2: Yeah, two nights in July is our rebrand of our inside show this year, and we're excited about that. So it's funny when you think about the fact that we do the outside shows and all this stuff and everything. You kind of think we have a theater right next door,
0: right?
2: We could do something inside this year, and that's what we did. So again, we're rebranding on the inside shows as two nights in July, and we're looking forward to a great couple of shows.
0: So, I mean, I would not be a talk show host without asking you, why are we not having an outdoor show? Because that's what we're used to. It's kind of the obvious question. I'm sure a question that everybody has been asking you for months now.
2: Oh yeah, I mean, everybody that I guess that asks that show or also says, hey, well, why aren't you doing it or what are you doing? It's almost like, well, when you run your own show, you can figure that out yourself. it's an interesting thing, and the economic times that we're in and everything else on the cost of it for the acts, the cost for the outside setup, which is ridiculous, and everything has gone on steroids since COVID on pricing, and we need acts that are going to sell 3,000-4,000 tickets,
0: right.
2: and it's really hard to find those at a number, so that's sort of was the reality of this year. And lots of offers out on people, and again we ended up saying, hey, let's do it inside. We cut down that infrastructure cost, and we pay for the acts that we do on the inside, and it becomes we're going to have a great couple of nights. So.
0: Right, right. And I think, people really don't understand the economics, right? They just pay some money to go to a show, and they hope that it's all there. To set up the fencing, to set up the bars, to rent all the chairs, to rent the stage and the PA system and the lighting, and then to get bands, as you mentioned, that will sell 3,000 or 4,000 tickets. Those bands itself are quite expensive. If you want an American band, they want US dollars. The Canadian dollar is not what they're looking for. So that adds 40% to everything.
2: Yeah. I mean, it's an interesting math equation on that one. And again, since COVID, it's been again, pricing on everything has gone through the roof. I don't need to get into dollars and cents prices for you, but it is kind of crazy. It's basically three times what it was before COVID.
0: Holy jeez.
2: And acts are basically into everybody's doubling and tripling their costs as well, or fees as well, because it costs so much money to be out there. It costs a lot to be out there. But the thing is, we got a great show coming up on 24th, 25th inside.
0: Right. And, I mean, there's been an incredible history at the Empire Theater and Empire Square, and the history of incredible music will continue in July. So the first night is a group called Finger 11, Finger 11 is just a great rock and roll band.
2: So they rock hard, and they're on tour all the time. They're doing arenas across the country right now, right up until before our show. And we have them coming in, and we have Ash Molloy, a great act from Toronto. She's wonderful and alt rock person, and she's just a great rock and roll show. And then we're opening up with Station 301, so a local act that is that's new on the scene, and we're glad to try to give a stage to new acts out there, which we always have done in the past. So
0: yeah,
2: so we're doing the full three nights or three acts per night. And it's it's going to be a great full on night. We have some wonderful other stuff coming in with a big video wall and behind and things like this that we're doing for the weekend. We're upping our game on a whole bunch of fronts, and we're hoping everybody jumps on board. So
0: Saturday is an old friend of the Empire Theater. He is a beloved Canadian entertainer, and mm-hmm. Kim Mitchell is coming. So if you want to come to a show where you know every song, and we talk about this a lot, is that people love going to concerts, especially when money is hard for people these days, where
2: yeah.
0: they know every song and it brings them back to whatever memory. And Kim Mitchell is one of those guys who you can put yourself in about 100 different places when you hear one of his 100 different hits.
2: Yeah. I remember the joke a few years ago that they were saying that it was a Canadian law that every radio station, every fourth song had to be a Kim Mitchell song. that was part of the law that was out there. And, Kim has, he sells out the inside. He's been outside, opening for all kinds of acts over the years. And he never ceases to amaze me on just how great he is. And a great band, as well. Peter forgot on bass and vocals. I mean, he's killer as well. So we're, excited to have Kim in for that.
0: Yes.
2: And then we're moving on from there to Paul Langlois from Tragically Hip. Paul has a new album out, and he's out promoting that. A lot of his show is going to be hip songs. So
0: really, oh, that's very cool.
2: Yeah, it's going to be a great again another night of everything you know you will know.
0: A few people said to me, that is it possible to have the same kind of atmosphere inside that you do outside at a kind of festival thing? And it's like, hey, it's up to the crowd, right? Yeah. Just because there's seats yeah. there and there's a roof over your head, that doesn't mean you can't get up and dance and rock and do all the things that you love to do outside. There will be a bar. You can get yourself a beer and have a yeah. lot of fun. And, you know, there's the weather will make no difference. There will be no bugs, all that kind of stuff. It's just, it's the same fun just inside.
2: Exactly. And I got to mention first, though, is that the third act that night is Lushes out of Kingston, who is a great act. And I got introduced to them during COVID when we were doing our indoor streaming shows. They are a wonderful act. And they've been there. Actually, they were at Rockfest last year. And we're excited to have them back as well. So it is a outdoor show inside, and we've got, again, we're putting on the three acts. We're putting on a great night. One of our sponsors, VW, is bringing in koozies for everybody. So
0: oh,
2: it's
0: cool.
2: going to be like an outdoor show.
0: Right.
2: Have this. So I'll have that for everybody, and we're going to try to make it really, really special for everybody. That's for sure.
0: I will tell you that I'm going to give you a little fun. That the pre-sale is on right now, and mm-hmm. There's a code. The code is summer, and you have to till tomorrow at 9 a.m. to get in the pre-sale yeah. and get the very best tickets you can. And just like we're not charging. I don't even know how much this is, but I guarantee a night of super fun is not going to be, a tenth of what it costs to go see Taylor Swift.
2: you wouldn't get your parking for that.
0: Right.
2: So our pricings are from $55 up to
0: $80
2: or $84, I guess, on the top end. So
0: that's unbelievable.
2: It's going to be, again, a great few nights. And anyways, I'll just say on the pre-sale, went on yesterday, and it is rolling really well. So we're really, really happy on how that's happening. And you have until tomorrow on the pre-sale, and then it goes to the general public. And
0: again,
2: we will.
0: The code is summer. The code is summer.
2: Summer
0: exactly. The code is summer.
2: That is.
0: Mark, people don't realize, I think, that the people that put on concerts, it doesn't matter if it's at the Rogers Center, it doesn't matter if it's at, you know, the Empire Theater, or, you know, Scotiabank Place. There is, it's a business, and there's a risk, and there's all sorts of contracts, and people need to get paid. And for years and years, you've taken that risk because you're a business guy, and it's hard. And sometimes you've had immense success, and sometimes you've broken even, and sometimes there's some failures. And you know what? I think we all need to thank you for taking that risk, because we've gotten, I was thinking about it knowing I was doing this interview today. If you add up all the hours of entertainment that we've had at Empire Square and Empire Theater, it's days and days and days. And it really is quite amazing. And so to have another wonderful weekend coming up in July, it's going to be a lot of fun. And here's the other thing. I don't think people realize that when you have shows, when you put on shows, the restaurants fill up, hotels fill up. It is a bonus. It's a boon for other businesses, especially the downtown. It's nothing but positive. So thank you for all that.
2: Well, you're welcome. It's a thing I do, and we have a great crew and of people that work at the Empire, and our tech people and our front of house people and our box office people, and everybody does such a wonderful job to make sure the experience is good for everybody that comes for different things. It's not every show we can have three great acts on a bill, because it's very expensive on that Sunday. but at the same time, we still wanted to put on something really great this year, and we'll see where it goes from there.
0: Yeah. And I guess people don't get it, right? Like, one of the cool computerized lights explodes and you have to replace it. That's not like $100. It's not like you're going to Best Buy and ordering a new light. I mean, you're into thousands of dollars, right? Like, all the stuff is really expensive. So to have this facility, which artists love here in Belleville, we are so lucky. So it's so cool. Again, summer is the code. Pre-sale till tomorrow morning at 9. The weekend is July 25th, 26th, July 24th, 25th. To 24th,
2: 25. 24, 25. And that's theempiretheater.com.
0: Yes.
2: And we hope to see everybody out.
0: Finger 11, Kim Mitchell. It's going to be a great weekend. Thank you so much, Mark.
2: Hey, thank you. Have a great one.
0: Have a good one. That's Mark Rashad. Yes. He is the proprietor of the Empire Theater, and we appreciate his time today. I understand he's just started to take guitar lessons as well. So hopefully he can play some song on guitar anytime. I'm hoping that he'll learn one or two songs, like maybe Happy Birthday or I don't know. I remember, you know, being at several of the All You Need Is Love shows, watching Mark, who is a fantastic guitar player, and he's doing While My Guitar Gently Weeps, the solo inside, and I'm just like, you kind of zone in the music and you realize how awesome he is. He's so good. We have so much talent here in this area.
1: I had no idea.
0: That he played guitar.
1: No idea. Yeah, no, he does.
0: No, I know. I know you're kidding. He does. It's like, but here's my question. Where does he find the time to practice? I don't know. Anyway, I was thinking about.
1: Yeah, and he's such a nice guy prior to going to air. He said, oh, just give me those tapes and I'll do the work for you. I'll digitize them for you.
0: For what?
1: Some stuff that I need for the anniversary.
0: Oh. Right.
1: That we have on 10-inch reels.
0: You're kidding.
1: He's going to take them and take them home. And
0: where does he find the time?
1: Exactly. I said, my God, are you kidding? He goes, absolutely.
0: High-performing individual.
1: Because as it stands, a functioning 80-year-old radio station no longer has a reel-to-reel machine.
0: I know where they are.
1: Where?
0: They're downstairs.
1: No. Oh, come on. I think I've torn that place apart.
0: They were, last time I saw them, they were against the wall.
1: I thought they went in the dumpster.
0: Maybe they have since. We can go look at after the show.
1: I always come up with a stuffy nose after I'm down there.
0: I bet you do. God knows what's living in that big room. It's like you know what it's like down there? Remember Star Wars where they had to go into the garbage compactor? Like there's some kind of water snake down there that's with an eye that pops up and looks at you and all sorts of crazy things down in that big storage room. We have this big storage room that used to be the television studio for Channel 4 before they moved to downtown to Victoria and Front Street. And so there's a bunch of stuff down there, including a Footy's drum set, I think, is still
1: there. No, it's gone.
0: Really?
1: Yeah,
0: he came and got it. Oh, well, he has a house.
1: Yeah, he came and got it.
0: Yeah, he has a place to play now. Yeah, we have a lot of stuff. It's fun. It's the, we're going to do tours. Nobody wants to see here. Like, up here, you want to go see the basement. That's where the fun is. You want to see a banner from the 1980s that used to hang at the Quinney Exhibition over our table that's covered in all the free food we used to eat?
1: Dirt, tomato sauce residue. Yeah.
0: And all that stuff. It's down there.
1: Mm.
0: We'll take a break. 613-969-1545, 1-866-969-15.
1: Questionable liquid.
0: Who knows
1: what
0: it is. It's Finger 11. The 24th, Empire Theater, Kim Mitchell, 25th. You can go for soda.

0: really thin line.
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0: 10:30 is the time. Tomorrow on the show, we're going to talk state of the world. Mitch Hempel will join us. The Butter Report for Ackerman's Acres Farm Stand. And we're going to get your garden together with Carson Arthur. My garden is actually, thank goodness to my girlfriend Shannon, but my gardens are looking good. I hate doing that stuff.
1: Inch by inch. Row by row.
0: Mm-hmm. Nice. Do you have plants on your balcony?
1: Yes. No, patio.
0: Patio. All right, you're on the first floor, right?
1: Mm-hmm.
0: You have like potted plants?
1: Yeah.
0: Do you do what we do and just go and get a potted plant and transfer it into a pot?
1: One is that way, and it's quite expansive and luscious.
0: Luscious.
1: And then a couple of other ones. I've got a rose bush out there in a pot, nice. and another fragrant pink thing.
0: I love looking at the colors.
1: Draws bees.
0: Yes. It's so nice to have beautiful gardens. And next week, we'll have Joe Reed on the show, week today, and we'll talk about the city's gardens and what's happening to make this city lovely.
1: Yeah, because there's a lot of things up in the air. Mm-hmm. You know, are they going to do them? You know, because there was talk early in the year that maybe that stuff was going to be part of a budget shortfall, you know, chopping.
0: Right.
1: But we'll have to wait and see, I guess. You know, it's just kind of unfortunate in some degrees.
0: When people have places to live, and if they have balconies or in Ted's case, patios, or if people have homes and they have yards, they like to beautify them. And some people can't find places to live. And housing is one of the top issues in our community. And so I found it interesting yesterday how much public input there was for a potential rezoning to build an apartment building. This rezoning is in the area of 239 Dundas Street West, so just past Sydney, heading west on Dundas Street. There's a chunk of land that's for sale, and there's a house on it and a shed. And whoever owns this now, or bought it, I guess, they would like to put a 5-story, 39-unit apartment building on that lot. So Lauren Brooker, because he didn't have time to drive and have a little peek, Google mapped it. Not only from the air, but also from the street. And then I went, oh, yeah, I know this place.
1: West of Sydney, Bayside?
0: Like Bayside.
1: Bayside. I can't picture it.
0: Right. And the poop plant is kind of like behind it. So you got train tracks and the poop plant and then the water.
1: Hmm.
0: Anyway.
1: Okay.
0: If I showed you a picture.
1: There's a park there.
0: Right. It's right next to the park.
1: Okay.
0: That little park.
1: So the laneway to the, it's not the poop plant. That's what. You confuse me. That's right. The actual, that's where you get your drinking water. That's the water.
0: So I mean the drinking water plant. Yes, yeah. You're right. 100%. Not right. The poop plant.
2: The water filtration plant.
1: The Jerry O'Connor water treatment facility.
0: It's a facility. So there is kind of, they want to put a 5-story apartment building there, 39 units. That would be the home for hundreds of people. But 11 residents spoke out during the opposition portion with public input. People were upset about density, height, fit of the neighborhood, of the building there in the neighborhood. People were citing the Bayshore planning area section of the city's official plan. One of the people, a friend of the show, of course, who spoke up against it was Patricia Guernsey. Patricia is a local realtor, but she also just lives down the road.
1: Yeah.
0: And she said, quote, although I support reasonable growth and understand the need for additional housing in our community, my concern is not the growth, but ensuring new development respects the character, scale, privacy, infrastructure, and quality of life to the existing neighborhood. I would ask council to reconsider whether the 5-story apartment building is compatible with the established nature of the area. Another resident, Shane Harris, who apparently is an engineer, expressed concern of the density and height of the building. It dwarfs all surrounding residents, they say. Other concerns raised by the public emphasize property values and taxes, traffic and safety, noise and privacy. Councillor Barbara Enright Miller said she noted that she was not in support of the application and so on and so forth. So she recommended. So what the city has done is they put together, will put together a report to come forward at a future meeting. And I understand if you live in this area, how it might feel to have a 5-story apartment building right there, plunk, especially if you lived across the street or next door, whatever the case might be. So it's going to be difficult, I would think, for the planning committee and then council, because the planning committee only makes recommendations, then it goes to council and council has to approve. There could be some debate here, because how do you balance the need for homes with, you know, altering the landscape of the street? Now, let's be honest. There's some incredible houses along Highway 2 there, and then there are some, houses along Highway 2 that have been there for a while. And I will ask this question. Right just down the road, about 2 kilometers, maybe less, there are 5-6-story buildings right there on the other side. There's the Arabella, which is the seniors' residence, and there's an apartment building, like literally next door. And if you remember, they weren't there. There's nothing there. There's what? What was there?
1: Nothing. But again, that's not resident. There were no residential homes in that immediate area.
0: That's not the point I'm making. And then the courthouse is a big, huge project.
1: Behemoth.
0: Just down the street. Yeah. And in my eyes, Lauren's eyes, okay, you're used to it now. So you're used to the change in the buildings in the area. Mm-hmm. If they design that building properly, right, and you know, did the landscaping properly and the exterior of the building, the way they design it, so it's not just a crappy looking apartment building. If they do
1: not like that, the courthouse.
0: Yeah, I don't hate the courthouse. I think they've done an okay
1: job.
0: It's
1: very sterile.
0: Yeah.
1: You know, it's typical kind of provincial government looking thing. It didn't blow me away when I got back here in 2018 and saw it. I went, oh, geez, what is that?
0: Right.
1: But it's very functional. Now, to quote you, having said that, it does stick out.
0: Well, because it's a tall building in an area where there's no tall building.
1: I haven't gotten used to that yet.
0: Right.
1: It is very visible. Now, there's not a lot of room on that chunk of property that we're talking about on Dundas West at Sydney.
0: Mm-hmm.
1: So you will have to build

0: right, will it be able to fit in? So there's much more to this particular story. But it's got to be a difficult decision, and it's going to be a challenge. And I hate when people, I mean, this is the problem with our whole country. We want something until we don't. Oh, that high-speed rail thing sounds pretty good. What do you mean?
1: I don't want that.
0: What do you mean you got to actually build tracks? Well, you want a high-speed rail? You don't want a high-speed rail. You want to build a multi-lane highway that goes from Windsor all the way to Quebec, and you want to put it right in front of us right now?
1: Never!
0: That's not possible. You can't do that. What do you mean you're doing it? What do you mean you're taking a bunch of land? What do you mean you're and now we're in the place where we have to expand the 401 because it's so busy. I understand the people who are against Aalto. Trust me. I don't understand why they would go south. Like, I don't understand why they just can't figure out a way to throw it where the train tracks are now.
1: Yeah, exactly.
0: Like, there's already...
1: Here's my thought. When I was sitting there the other morning waiting for a VIA train to go by on a level crossing on Deserano Road, I thought to myself, why an entirely new rail system? Why can't we just put a dedicated track next to the CN line for VIA?
0: Yeah,
1: leave things the way it is.
0: Well, there's all sorts of suggestions. Why can't we put an elevated railway like they do in Japan? You know, I don't think the idea in Japan was to, you know, block and cut off farmers' fields and cut off and destroy people's properties. I think is... unfortunately, we are going to be putting, a few giant pillars over your land, and we are going to have elevated railways going over. I could see them doing that. They could do that. In Montreal, that new railway thing is highly elevated. You saw that, I'm sure, coming in when you drove in last time. Everything is possible. If you're going to spend billions and billions of dollars to put a high-speed rail network in, spend a few more billion or dollars and raise it. But could you not do that next to our existing tracks?
1: Well, exactly.
0: Right? And I'm being selfish because I want it to stop here and in Kingston, Brockville, and that's it. You have the thing go from Toronto to Kingston to Brockville. Toronto, Belleville, Kingston, Brockville, Montreal. And this is what you do. You have another line that goes through Peterborough and Ottawa. Maybe. I don't know. I don't know. We've screwed it up. It's too late. Nothing's affordable now. I mean, whatever they say it's going to cost is double or triple what it's going to cost. And is it actually worth it at this point? You know, is it actually worth it at this point? Maybe you just do high-speed rail between Montreal and Quebec City. Maybe you do high-speed rail between... Why isn't there high-speed rail between Edmonton and Calgary with a stop in Red Deer? It's a straight line.
1: They've talked about that for years.
0: It's a straight line. Straight
1: line.
0: Lots
1: of yipping, lots of yakking.
0: Doesn't make sense. I don't know.
1: I can't wait until they announce they're building a ballroom on Parliament Hill.
0: A big ballroom.
1: Big ballroom.
0: Well, this
1: private
0: is
1: private donors.
0: This is what we're dealing with here. We don't even have the ability in this country, never mind ripping down things for ballrooms. We can't do 24 Sussex. The actual...
1: Oh, don't start that again.
0: I'm going to start this just for... It's just an example. But if you can't even do that, Ted, it's just a house. If you can't figure out what to do with a house, how can you do these giant projects? Somebody has got to get up off their keister and say, and maybe it is Mark Carney, and say, listen, I don't care if I'm the prime minister in 8 years from now. I don't care if I'm the prime minister in 6 years from now. I'm going to fix this country up in the time that I have. And if you don't want to elect me after that, that's great. but we're going to rip down that house and rebuild an amazing house for the

0: future prime ministers and the people that come to visit and the people that have to work there and the families that live there.
1: But sure, where are we getting the money?
0: No, it's done, done, it's done. Okay, we are going to build a pipeline because we need it to get our stuff from point A to point B. And I'm sorry, it's going to be going through this land and this land. And you can talk to me and we'll try to make sure it doesn't go in this direction and that direction. But it's happening. And if you don't like it, vote me out later. And guess what? All these minerals that the world needs, we're going to take them. And we're going to do it responsibly. And we're going to ship them out to other people around the world. And they're going to give us money. And that money is going to help all of us with healthcare and infrastructure and all the things that we need. And it's going to lower your taxes because we're going to be making lots of money.
2: Oh, that's big talk from a guy in a talk show host chair.
0: Right.
2: Easier
0: I can
2: said
0: do it
2: than done.
0: Because that's the problem. During the Great Depression, when everything was so bad, they decided to build this little place in New York City called Rockefeller Center. No money, nothing. But they built it anyway. They also decided to build this little unknown building in New York City. What's it called? It's been in a bunch of movies. Oh, yeah, the Empire State Building. I think they built that in 2 years.
2: Look at the things that we have done in this country historically, though. And you've pointed out a couple. But look at the Seaway.
0: Yeah.
2: Canada footed the bill for that. Let's be honest. That was us. And more recently, the Confederation Bridge, longstanding promise to Prince Edward Island, done. Trans-Canada Highway, done.
0: Mm-hmm.
2: So, you know, it's not impossible. It's just there are so many moving pieces, and I would not want to be in Mark Carney's shoes.
0: It's hard. 10:46 is the time. 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
0: 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Nice to hear from you.
18: Good morning. Now, you were talking about Jewish and people not liking Jewish people. When I worked in Toronto, I had several different partners. Now, when you work as a paramedic, when I did, you had a permanent partner for so many years, you know. Mm-hmm. And I worked with Roman Catholics, Seventh-day Adventists, Jewish people, Jew people, person, and everybody of every religion I worked with.
0: Right.
18: And the best partner I ever had, I figure, was a Jew.
0: Right.
18: He was just fantastic.
0: But does his religion have anything to do with the fact that he was a good guy, or was he just a great person? And of course, that's my point.
18: He was just a great person in general.
0: And a good worker, and you got along, and you were a good team.
18: Fantastic.
0: Yeah. This whole hatred towards people is absolutely insane.
18: Well, here's one thing that happened to me. Now, I was called a field training officer. I took students from the community college, and I did them their on-the-road work in the ambulance. And one of the people from the community college phoned me up one day and says, "We've got a person that we can't fail. He does everything academically perfect when writing, but actually when treating people, he's a dismal failure, and we want you to fail him on the road." And the reason I failed him is because he would not deal with women of any kind. And I had to fail him.
0: Well, sure.
18: But he
0: half the population is women, and they're going to get in accidents or have medical emergencies.
18: But he was of a certain religion.
0: Right, and so then why would he do that job?
18: I have no idea. He was actually a registered physician from another country.
0: Yeah.
18: Who came here, and all he wanted to do was drive the ambulance. He didn't want anything else.
0: Well, that's ridiculous, obviously. Listen, I mean, just but that's an example of just stupidity for the person signing up for the program at the college and thinking they can do a job if they don't want to have anything to do with women. And I understand that there are religions around the world where, you know, men who are strangers to women don't touch them. And I assume in Saudi Arabia, if you're a woman, a certain ambulance shows up. If you're a man, a certain ambulance shows up. I assume that's the way it works. But maybe I'm wrong. I don't know. But certainly that's an interesting story, Bill. And again, thank you for, I mean, this Bill has amazing stories. If you're a paramedic for all those years, you gotta. Tony, good morning.
19: Hi, good morning. You mentioned the Planning Advisory Committee meeting last night.
0: Yeah.
19: That was, we were there, about 11 of us, as you mentioned, and we had the names signed up for 72 to 77% of the neighborhood, which we consider Sydney to Palmer.
0: Sure, yeah.
19: All along Dundas.
0: Okay, yeah, it's a neighborhood. Why not?
19: Yeah, there's two, I guess, there's many, many emotional issues in it. There's a couple that were more technical. One was raised by two of the people of the committee. We have a plan. They spend years doing it. They've got the Bayshore planning, special planning area, and everything is designed. And so they don't want to have knee-jerk reactions to when a lot came up for sale, like this very narrow, very long single-family bungalow bought by a developer with the idea of putting 100 people on one lot, which doubles the neighborhood population. So there's 100 people, let's say we've got 40 homes. Even if you do their ratio of 2.5, you've got 100 people living on Dundas now between Sydney and Palmer. Now you're going to put 100 people on one lot, mm-hmm. which is for two people, coming in and out of one entrance. There's right. been enough accidents and about 3 deaths on Sydney over the years. It is a passageway, but it's also a wonderful entrance to the city as to what you can see. So there's a whole collection of different flavors to do it. So you have to worry about what it does. But when you do, even on that scale, it was already said they would.
0: And maybe, and again, maybe this is a completely crazy idea for that lot. And the planning committee will look at this and the city will look at this and say, this is just not the right fit. I understand. I guess my point was that, you know, there is a big difference a big weight that that the government, the municipal government has to use, because if it's a viable project and a whole bunch of people can live there, you know, we are now looking at a world where population densities have to be looked at differently, and because of the shortage of housing. So it'll be interesting to see what happens here, Tony, and thank you for the update on what happened at the meeting yesterday.
19: Okay, thank you, bye.
0: All right, take care. Yeah, it'll be interesting to see how the city goes with this one. Thank you very much to everybody joining us on the show today. Thank you very much to our news director, Tim Durkin, for joining us. Mark Rashad as well. Don't forget, until tomorrow at 9 a.m., you can get your pre-sale for these 2 days in July, and the code word is summer. Lots of fun on the show tomorrow. We're going to talk about the world with Mitch Hempel, the Butter Report, and getting in your garden. Carson Arthur will make a weekday stop in the CJBQ talk show studio. Thank you, Ted Bradford, for producing our show today. News is next at 11. Enjoy this marvelous day. Thank you so much for coming out.
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26: Good morning. It's 11 o'clock. Looking to reach a high of 25 degrees today. Right now, we're at 20. I'm Elena Cameron with your CJBQ News Update. 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
26: A man is facing several charges, including five counts of arson in connection with a fire on West Moyer Street Monday evening. Two vehicles were destroyed and two pets saved when the garage of a home caught fire. Flames also spread to the two homes on either side of that fire. Belleville police say it was reported a male was behaving erratically in the area and uttered threats before setting one of the vehicles on fire, with the flames quickly spreading. Officers arrested the suspect nearby. A 38-year-old Belleville man of no fixed address was arrested on nine charges, including two counts each of arson, disregard for human life, and three counts of arson, damage to property. He was held for a bail hearing. There were no injuries reported. Police and fire continue to investigate. And multiple charges laid against a Belleville man following a disturbance in the West End Monday evening. Just after 8 p.m., Belleville police received a report about a male causing a disturbance in the area, including kicking the door of a female's residence. Further reports indicated that while attempting to gain entry, the male spat at the female and made threats toward her. During the investigation, officers observed the male expose himself while speaking with police. An unidentified 43-year-old man was held for a bail hearing on charges of uttering threats to cause death or bodily harm, spousal assault, and nudity and indecent exposure. There was pushback on a new apartment building slated for Belleville's Dundas Street West at yesterday's Planning Advisory Committee. During the public portion of the meeting, local resident Shane Harris, who introduced himself as a professional engineer, expressed concern of the density and height of the proposed building.
28: It dwarfs all surrounding residents and buildings with no consideration for transition between zones and building types. This clearly undermines the concept outlined in the official plan, and it demonstrates in the need to jump up two levels in zoning and significantly reducing setbacks and reducing landscaping.
26: City staff will compile a report that will be brought forward to a future committee meeting. Canada sent a letter to the United States and Mexico recommending that the three countries renew the Continental Trade Pact.
29: The letter from Canada-U.S. Trade Minister Dominic LeBlanc is required as part of the mandatory review of the Canada-U.S.-Mexico Agreement on Trade. LeBlanc is set to travel to Washington today to meet with U.S. Trade Representative Jameson Greer. While official trade negotiations between Ottawa and Washington have yet to begin, the United States and Mexico have started their negotiations. U.S. President Donald Trump has criticized the trade agreement by calling it irrelevant and saying it may have served its purpose. Greer has also said he'd be open to two separate bilateral agreements, but has noted that there's aspects of the agreement that work very well. Kelly Malone, The Canadian Press, Washington.
26: A Canadian anti-monopoly project report says there are political consequences to being dependent on big U.S. tech companies. Ahead of the release of a national AI strategy, it reveals that three companies control the vast majority of Canada's publicly available cloud infrastructure. It suggests rising tensions between U.S.-Canada relations and the intermingling of big tech interests with U.S. government power could present a sovereign risk as well as a competition problem. And June is Recreation and Parks Month and Seniors Month. To celebrate, the City of Belleville's Community Services Department is hosting activities in the park at Westwicks Park today from 4 to 7 p.m. There'll be food trucks, live music, and various community booths and city departments. The free event will also feature inflatables, balloon animals, and face painting for the kids and belly from the Belleville Senators. Belleville's Mayor Neil Ellis, along with mayors and surrounding municipalities, will compete in a bragging rights soccer challenge just after 4 o'clock in a nod to the upcoming FIFA World Cup. And that's news. In sports, the first game of the Stanley Cup Final tonight as the Carolina Hurricanes host the Vegas Golden Knights. Carolina has gone 12-1 in the postseason. Vegas just swept the President's Trophy-winning Colorado Avalanche. The Toronto Blue Jays back in action tonight in Atlanta to take on the MLB-leading Braves in the opener of a three-game series. Toronto comes in looking to snap a two-game skid. Kevin Gausman on the mound for the Jays. Canada's Gabriela Dabrowski and Brazil's Luiza Stefani defeated Germany's Laura Siegmund and Russia's Vera Zvonareva in straight sets in quarterfinal play at the French Open. Meanwhile, Russian teen Mira Andreeva thumped veteran Sarana Kristeva in straight sets and will set up a semifinal against Ukrainian rival Marta Kostyuk. There's history between the two of them. When Kostyuk beat Andreeva in the Madrid Open final a month ago, she didn't shake her hand at the net. That's been the protocol for Ukrainian players with opponents from Russia and its ally, Belarus, since the war started. CJBQ radar weather. Sun and cloud today, the high around 25 degrees, but it could feel cooler by the lake. Clear tonight with the low dropping to 11 degrees. And nice days coming up tomorrow and Thursday. Sunshine both days. 26 your high on Wednesday, 27 on Thursday. Right now it's 20. 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

0: Diana Ross. 1985, Missing You. Man, is that memories flooding back. My first introduction to this great radio station. One of the tunes that they played a lot that year that that I started. As we celebrate our 80th year. It's coming up on 11:15. I'm Ted Bradford. Thank you for jumping on board. Hope your day so far is well. 21, nice one. Head for 25 today. The Arby's Grain Game is on your radio. 969-1545. That's my phone number. If you would like to win, that is the number you need to call. All right? Couple of meals. Thanks to our pals at Arby's on North Front up for grabs. They could be yours if you haven't walked away with anything from CJBQ in the last 30 days or so. And, of course, it's Tuesday. We're doing the Hysterical Lyrical Challenge. And what you need to do, if you've never played this before, is based on these lyrics I'm about to recite, you need to just tell me the name of this tune. And, of course, it's one that we play a lot. All right? So, if you're ready, here is this week's Hysterical Lyrical Challenge. To weave our dream upon and listen to each evening when the lights are low. To underscore our love affair with tenderness and feelings that we've come to know. You'll swear you've heard it before as it slowly rambles on and on. No need in bringing them back, 'cause they've never really gone. Kind of speaks volumes about the musical format of this radio station, doesn't it? And it has something to do with the title of the record. Name of the song, 969-1545. Good luck.
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0: All right, the Arby's Brain Game.
7: Talk to the audience. Oh, God, this is always
0: at 11,
7: death.
0: It is always death, but fun. 11:18, we're doing the Hysterical Lyrical Challenge. After all, it is Tuesday. We do it every week. Based on these lyrics, you got to tell me the name of the song. Now, this one may have spooked a few people. We do have Pam on hold. Hopefully, Pam's got an idea. I'm going to tell you it is Three Dog Night. That's the band. All right? Name of this song by Three Dog Night based on these lyrics. To weave our dream upon and listen to each evening when the lights are low. To underscore our love affair with tenderness and feelings that we've come to know. You'll swear you've heard it before as it slowly rambles on and on. No need in bringing them back, 'cause they've really never ever gone. What do you think? Hi, Pam.
8: Hi.
0: How are you?
8: I think good.
0: Good. Good to hear. What's the name of the song?
8: Is it just an old-fashioned love song?
0: Yeah, there it is. You sort of had me, you had me going, because when I answered the phone, Pam, you sounded a little apprehensive. So I thought, there's no way she's going to know this. You showed me.
8: Yes, thank you.
0: Good for you. Congratulations. Just an old-fashioned love song. That makes you the Arby's brain game winner today. I'm glad you love it. You just hold on, okay?
8: All the songs you play. Thanks,
0: Pam.

0: 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Just an old-fashioned love song. Way to go, Pam Barrett, our hysterical lyrical challenge, Arby's Brain Game winner today, 11:27. 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Sun and cloud 25 today, clear 11 tonight. Sunny and 26 tomorrow, sunshine 27 Thursday. It's 21 right now.
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0: All right, it is Tuesday already. I sounded like Matthew McConaughey there for saying, all right. It's Tuesday, and that means it is Humane Society time, and Andy Sedell joins us in studio. Hey, Andy.
7: Good morning, and it's June, and the sun's been shining.
0: And a whole week of sun, supposedly.
7: Yeah, fingers crossed that
0: it looks good so far.
7: Summer maybe hits.
0: We're not going to jinx it.
7: Absolutely not.
0: All right. Well, soak it up while we can, and tell us about Skittles.
7: Well, Skittles is a one-year-old American bulldog, big personality, and even bigger zest for life. Now, this boy's full of energy, definitely lives up to his wild child title, and he's always on the go and ready for whatever adventure comes his way. Skittles is still learning his manners and will need a dedicated, experienced home that can provide consistent training and some structure. He currently has no leash manners and can be a bit all over the place, but with some time, patience, and guidance, he's got the potential to grow into an amazing companion. Now, while Skittles can be somewhat shy when first meeting new people, he warms up with a little time and becomes a fun, goofy, and engaging dog. Because of his energy level, though, and lack of manners, he'd do best in a home that understands his needs and is committed to helping him succeed. Now, at this time, he's not been tested with cats or dogs, so if there are any of those in the home, a proper slow introduction would be needed. He's not a beginner dog, though. It's got to be for the right person who's basically going to be know what they're doing with a dog like this, and then of course we'll reap the rewards from that one. Consistency training and a bit of patience, this wild boy is sure to become a loving and loyal companion.
0: Well, he looks like he's got the potential to be just that.
7: Yeah, absolutely. Yeah. He's a cutie. Absolutely.
0: Check his photo out on both of our Facebook pages.
7: Mm-hmm.
0: And, of course, at humanesocietyhp.ca if anybody wants to set up a meet and greet.
7: Yeah, absolutely. Please do it. You can call us, usual number at 613-968-4673. And the website never changes. It's humanesocietyhp.ca.
0: And big waggle walkathon.
7: The wiggle waggle walkathon and pet festival.
0: Over the weekend.
7: I'm glad it's over because I'm going to say that for another year now. It was on Sunday, and boy, it was brilliant. Record-breaking, great weather, and of course, keep an eye on our socials because they're putting pictures and news stories together from that. But we must say a huge thank you to everyone that came out and supported the Humane Society Hastings Prince Edward.
0: All right, tip of the toupee to you folks, and Anything else before we wrap
7: it
0: up?
7: There is, actually, if I can just mention that today at Zwicks Park, that's this afternoon from 4 until 7, as part of the Parks and Recreation Month, you can come down and learn about volunteering, fostering, and also pet adoption, and also shop for HSHP merchandise, and also discover how we're helping animals in our community. Stop by and say hello. And I think it's going to be Shauna and Christy that are both going to be down there today from 4 till 7 at Zwicks Park.
0: Two fine individuals.
7: Absolutely. Lovely ladies.
0: Say hello and, of course, find out all about the Humane Society. And you can find out all about Skittles at Facebook right now, both of our Facebook pages, and humanesocietyhpe.ca. Andy, thank you.
7: Thank you, Tim. See you on Thursday.
0: You bet you will.
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0: 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That's for Carrie, the biggest Elton John fanatic I know of. And Carrie had a birthday yesterday, so there's your present. 1141 at CJBQ. And I'm Ted. You feel like requesting a tune or two? 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Well, you can. Coming up after the noon news, it is the Chilango's Soul Request Lunch. And what you do is you call me and you say, hey, Ted, could you play this? And could maybe you could send it out to someone? Well, it's totally up to you. It's a great hour, and that is solely on you. All right, 969-1545, or go to cjbq.com, and you could even not only get a song, but you could win some vittles from Chilango's. 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

0: 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Updating the forecast coming up at 1209 from Kevin Williams in the Radar Weather Center, part of Quinny at Noon, where one of the stories that messy fire in West Moira last night looks as if arson charges have been laid. You'll get details on that and a lot more.
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0: 800 CJBQ, Eastern Ontario's most trusted name in news, now presents Quenty at Noon. Coming up, sports, radar weather, and much more. 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
1: Good afternoon. A mix of sun and cloud throughout the day today. Right now, it's 22 degrees, mostly cloudy. I'm Zach McGibbon with a look at what's making headlines this hour. 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
1: A man is facing several charges, including five counts of arson, in connection with Monday evening's fire on West Moira Street. Alana Cameron reports.
5: Two vehicles were destroyed and two pets saved when the garage of a home caught fire just before 8:30. Flames also spread to the two homes on either side of the fire. Belleville police say it was reported a male was behaving erratically in the area and uttered threats before setting one of the vehicles on fire, with the flames quickly spreading. Officers arrested the suspect nearby. A 38-year-old Belleville man of no fixed address was arrested on nine charges, including two counts each of arson, disregard for human life, and three counts of arson, damage to property.
2: An investigation continues.
5: Anyone with information asked to contact Belleville police. Alana Cameron, Quenty News.
1: Northumberland OPP appealing for witnesses following a fatal two-vehicle collision on Highway 401 this past Saturday. Investigators say the incident occurred near the Port Hope Service Center around 11 a.m. when a parked vehicle and its drivers were struck by another motorist. The victim was airlifted to a Toronto trauma center with life-threatening injuries, but has since passed away. Highway 401 eastbound was closed for several hours for an investigation. Anyone with dash cam footage or information regarding the crash is asked to contact the OPP or Crime Stoppers immediately. There was pushback on a new apartment building slated for Belleville's Dundas Street West. During the Planning Advisory Committee meeting yesterday, they discussed 239 Dundas to allow for a five-story, 39-unit apartment building. Local resident Shane Harris, who introduced himself as a professional engineer, expressed concern of the density and height of the proposed building.
6: It dwarfs all surrounding residents and buildings with no consideration for transition between zones and building types. This clearly undermines the concept outlined in the official plan, and it demonstrates in the need to jump up two levels in zoning and significantly reducing setbacks and reducing landscaping.
1: Staff will prepare a report for a future meeting. Multiple charges laid against a Belleville man following a disturbance in the West End Monday evening. Just after 8 p.m., Belleville police received a report about a male causing a disturbance in the area, including kicking the door of a female's residence. Further reports indicated that while attempting to gain entry, the male spat at the female and made threats towards her. During the investigation, officers observed the male expose himself while speaking with police. An unidentified 43-year-old man was held for a bail hearing on charges of uttering threats to cause death or bodily harm, spousal assault, and nudity and indecent exposure. Loyalist College marking a major milestone in local healthcare education today. This morning, the college officially opened its new medical radiation technology lab, the state-of-the-art facility designed to replicate real-world clinical environments, giving students the hands-on experience they need to excel in diagnostic imaging. Officials with numerous local health agencies and hospitals will be on hand for the ribbon cutting, taking place around 10:30 a.m. Those in medical radiation technology utilize equipment such as X-ray machines, CT and MRI scanners, ultrasounds, and other equipment. The Prince Edward County Soccer Association officially moving forward with a new clubhouse. Here's Tim Durkin with more.
7: The clubhouse is supported by a $150,000 grant from Airbnb's FIFA World Cup 2026 Impact Program, one of four Ontario communities. It will be a permanent secure home for the association's 73 teams and nearly 1,000 participants. Mayor Steve Ferguson says the facility will support local athletes for years to come. Well, Soccer Association President David Wolcott called the funding a transformational moment for the organization's long-term sustainability. The building's designed to reflect the county's agricultural roots and will include meeting space and equipment storage. Construction slated to begin in the fall. No interruptions expected for ongoing soccer programming. Tim Durkin for Quinney News.
1: Prime Minister Mark Carney says his government's plan to boost the economy is settling in as work continues on major projects and expanding non-U.S. trade. These are the Prime Minister's first public comments about the state of the economy after Statistics Canada reported two consecutive quarters of economic decline. Some economists are calling it a technical recession. Speaking on his way into the weekly cabinet meeting in Ottawa, Carney said the economic data will be uneven and show weakness as plans to reduce immigration and government spending take shape. Canada has sent a letter to the United States and Mexico recommending that the three countries renew the Continental Trade Pact. Kelly Malone is more.
8: The letter from Canada-U.S. Trade Minister Dominic LeBlanc is required as part of the mandatory review of the Canada-U.S.-Mexico Agreement on Trade. LeBlanc is set to travel to Washington today to meet with U.S. Trade Representative Jameson Greer. While official trade negotiations between Ottawa and Washington have yet to begin, the United States and Mexico have started their negotiations. U.S. President Donald Trump has criticized the trade agreement by calling it irrelevant and saying it may have served its purpose. Greer has also said he'd be open to two separate bilateral agreements, but has noted that there's aspects of the agreement that work very well. Kelly Malone, The Canadian Press, Washington.
1: Prime Minister Carney says the new National Unity Council will assess what is driving anti-Semitism in Canada and improve research and data collection on hate incidents. Speaking at a synagogue in Toronto yesterday, Carney said, quote, anti-Semitism has surged to levels not seen in the post-war period, end quote. Noah Shack is the CEO of the Center for Israel and Jewish Affairs and says this is a nationwide concern.
9: There is an urgent need for all Canadians to not look away from this problem, but to recognize that we all have a responsibility to stand up against the hate, violence, and terror that is targeting Jewish people across this country.
1: The spike in anti-Semitic incidents follows the October 2023 attack by Hamas militants on Israel, which prompted Israel to bomb the Gaza Strip. Israel has drawn widespread condemnation over its aid restrictions and destruction of infrastructure in Gaza. Israeli strikes on Lebanon continue despite hopes for an end to the violence. AP correspondent Malak Harb with this extended report.
10: Deadly Israeli strikes were reported in southern Lebanon on Tuesday as tensions remain high, despite U.S. President Donald Trump's announcement the day before that Israel and Hezbollah have agreed to dial back fighting and ahead of the next round of talks between Israel and Lebanon in Washington. Among those killed on Tuesday was a father along with his daughter and son from the Christian town of Kleia, according to Lebanon's state-run national news agency. On Monday, Benjamin Netanyahu threatened to strike Dahiya. The Israeli strikes on Beirut's southern suburbs were called off following a conversation between the Israeli Prime Minister and Trump, who said that efforts were underway to reduce tensions and announced that Israel would not attack the neighborhood south of Beirut and that Hezbollah had agreed to halt attacks on northern Israel. However, Netanyahu stressed that military action could continue if the militant group's attacks persisted. Hezbollah did not immediately comment on the agreement. The Israeli strikes in Lebanon, as well as attacks by the Iranian-backed militant group in northern Israel on Tuesday, come in an ongoing military escalation that has put a fragile ceasefire agreement under increasing pressure, with Israeli forces recently making their deepest incursion to Lebanon in 26 years, and Hezbollah's use of hard-to-detect fiber-optic drones that has been deadly for the Israeli military.
1: A new report says three big U.S. tech companies control the vast majority of Canada's publicly available cloud infrastructure. Canadian Press reporter Lisa Laporte has more.
11: The Canadian Anti-Monopoly Project says Amazon, Microsoft, and Google hold 85% of public cloud market share in Canada. The report lands as the federal government prepares to release its AI strategy this week. It's expected to include building a foundation for Canadian sovereign AI as one of its six pillars.
1: The Canadian Anti-Monopoly Project says while it's difficult to replace the kind of global services big American hyperscalers can offer, the government can step in and help create competition by making it easier to switch between providers. June is Recreation and Parks Month and Seniors Month. To celebrate, the City of Belleville's Community Services Department hosting activities in the park at Westwicks Park today from 4 to 7 p.m. Food trucks will be on site along with live music and various community booths and city departments. The free event will also feature inflatables, balloon animals, and face painting will be there for the kids and Belly from the Belleville Senators. The Lions Pavilion will have a chance to try bocce at 5 p.m. Belleville's Mayor Neil Ellis, along with mayors and surrounding municipalities, will compete in a bragging rights soccer challenge at 4:15 p.m. in a nod to the upcoming FIFA World Cup. And that's your news. I'm Zach McGibbon. Tim Durkin has sports, but first, here's Kevin Williams with your weather.
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12: Here's our forecast for the Quinney area. A nice afternoon. We'll have sunshine, though it will be filtered at times through some patchy high clouds. The high temperature 25, a bit cooler lakeside. Tonight mainly clear, the low 11. And then plenty of sunshine and a bit warmer tomorrow and Thursday. The high tomorrow 26 and the Thursday high 27. From the CJBQ Radar Weather Center, I'm meteorologist Kevin Williams.
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7: Good afternoon. I'm Tim Durkin. The Stanley Cup Final gets underway tonight. The Vegas Golden Knights, who rolled through the Western Conference with Game 6 wins against Utah, Anaheim, and a sweep of Colorado, taking on the Carolina Hurricanes, who have been a juggernaut. They've lost just once in the postseason. Puck drop tonight is 8 o'clock. The new head coach of the Vancouver Canucks, also a former player. He joins the president of hockey operations and the general managers as a former Canuck. It's Manny Malhotra. To the American Hockey League playoffs we go, where the Toronto Marlies and Wilkes-Barre Scranton Penguins met in Game 3. Maddox Ben Danford and the Marlies fell 5-3. Game 4 of the Eastern Conference Final is tomorrow night. There was an international soccer friendly for Canada last night. It was in Edmonton in front of about 50,000 people. They beat Uzbekistan 2-0. The World Cup gets underway later this month. Kevin Gausman and the Toronto Blue Jays open a 3-game series in Atlanta tonight against the Braves. First pitch, 7:15. The Jays have lost 2 straight. Atlanta has got the best record in baseball. Back to the NHL we go. Brendan Gallagher is leaving the Montreal Canadiens. He delivered an emotional farewell as the Habs cleaned out their lockers following a third-round playoff exit, breaking down in tears while reflecting on the support the team provided when his mother died of brain cancer last season.
15: No, I just I had a thought about my mom. I was just thinking about how the teammates supported me through that. And
16: oh, God.
15: Sorry. I still get emotional talking about her, but, you know, that's just something that always will stick with me.
7: The 34-year-old winger has spent 14 seasons in Montreal, but played in just 3 games during the Habs' run to the Eastern Conference Finals, spending most of the time as a healthy scratch. Security officials in L.A. preparing for next week's kickoff of the FIFA World Cup, and it will last for weeks in cities across the country.
17: Los Angeles County Sheriff Robert Luna says he has been assured there will be no immigration enforcement by ICE agents at FIFA World Cup events, despite comments indicating there might be from the Trump administration. Luna says he trusts it will not be happening.
18: Because if that starts occurring, we're going to have a whole new host of problems.
17: Law enforcement here says FIFA World Cup will be one of the largest security operations in Los Angeles history. Alex Stone, ABC News, Los Angeles.
7: In Quinney Royals baseball action over the weekend, the U18 team had wins over Ajax and a pair over Uxbridge Sunday. Tonight, they're in action in Trenton, a first pitch, 7 o'clock against Whitby. Cy Sloan Contracting defeated EMS Tech 9-6 last night in Belleville Women's Fastball. And the Belleville Bulldogs Rugby Club, well underway in their 50th season. They had a pair of wins, both the men, first and second, beat the Toronto Saracens. They opened the regular season with a pair of losses May 23rd in tight games against Brock County. And that's sports.
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20: Everyone knows that a flowering garden can be a feast for the senses. And with many homeowners choosing specific pollinator-friendly flowers, we're seeing a real support for our beneficial insects happening around our communities. But how about the local birding population? According to many studies, we are seeing less and less of them. Did you know that setting up a bird feeder can actually help with maintaining populations at healthy levels? Studies have shown that birds that have a consistent food supply have more eggs in their nest, and the chicks have a better survival rate. And don't forget, more birds are actually a benefit for your garden. Birds eat insects and help pollinate our fruit and vegetables. And if you're worried about attracting rodents and pests that may be after your bird feed, look for feeders and seed selections designed specifically to keep away the squirrels. Many of the new seed options have removed the items that the squirrels want, like sunflowers and peanuts. Instead, they focus on the seeds that just the birds want. With a Canadian songbird population down an estimated 15%, now is the perfect time to use your backyard to help step up our protection of our feathered friends.
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I can dream about you. 1224. I know a pair that they're probably still dreaming about one another. I hear tell that it is a 53rd wedding anniversary today for Peter and Joanne Brown of Horde Station. All the best to you guys from your family and all of us here.

0: 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Hi.
1: Hi, Ted. It's George.
0: Hey, George. What's going on?
1: I was wondering if I could hear Loggins and Messina, the House of Pooh Corners.
0: Oh, that is a sweet record. Yeah, I can do that for you.
1: Great.
0: All right. Enjoy this beautiful day, George.
1: Oh, I will.
0: All right. Take care.
1: Too.
0: Take care, my friend.
1: Bye.

0: Could you please stand by me for me?
1: Sure.
0: All right.
1: Absolutely.
0: Thank you, sir.
1: Enjoy this day.
0: I will. I'm in the flower bed right as
1: Oh, there you go. All right.
0: I'll talk to you tomorrow.
1: Bye.
0: Okay. Bye.

0: 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General Public Tenderness, 800-CJBQ. CJBQ.com, 1242. I'm Ted. I'm glad you're here. Chilango's All Request Lunch rolls on. 969-1545. Got an oldie for John. Queued up and ready to go. Hang in there.
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0: that. 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It's 12:51. I'm Ted. Chilango's All Request Lunch. Chilango's, of course, our wonderful sponsor for this hour. And I've got a gift card for you to sample their wares. How's that grab you? 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Radar weather. What a great day. Sun and cloud, 25. Clear, 11 tonight. Sunny, 26 tomorrow. Sunny and 27 on Thursday. Sunshine, 22 at CJBQ. 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
1: This is Bird Note. A city lake may seem quiet and still at first, but with a little time, you might start to hear its music. Female wood ducks call out to each other, keeping an eye out for predators. Red-winged blackbirds sing from the cattails. The males perch high on the stems and show off their red shoulder patches, while the females search for food deep in the undergrowth. A belted kingfisher flies the length of the shoreline, rattling and diving at small fish. Several pairs of mallards paddle around the shallows, quacking companionably as they dunk their heads in the water looking for food. From a woody thicket along the bank, male song sparrows belt out their chorus all day long. But when a red-tailed hawk passes overhead, everyone falls silent. Stick around long enough, and the music will begin again. For Bird Note, I'm Ariana Rimmel. 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

0: Oh, to me.
1: 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It's 102 at CJBQ. Well done, Rick and Gene and Paul and Sandra and Kevin. They qualify. We're all hoping to win that fabulous $5,500 central AC system from Crozier Heating and CJBQ. As a matter of fact, I'll take five more qualifiers right now.

0: 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It's Base 31. 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

0: Bare Naked Ladies, Brian Wilson, 800 CJBQ. Gary Wright in there, too. I really, really, really want to know you. It's coming up on 117. Fun and frolic today, beginning at 4 through until 7 o'clock, Westwicks Park. Just a ton of things for you to check out. You and the kidlets and the grand kidlets. City of Belleville putting on activities in the park, and there's going to be food trucks and entertainment, and inflatables, various community booths. And, man, that sounds great. And the weather's certainly going to cooperate. Again, it gets underway at 4 o'clock this afternoon at Westwicks. 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Have Warner in your corner. Sun and cloud 25, clear 11 tonight. Sunshine again tomorrow, 26. How about sunshine and 27 on Thursday? Sure, why not? Right now it's 24.
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Hey, coming up after 2 o'clock, the one, the only Freddie Bepp with not only great rock and roll oldies, but a chance for you to win with Montana's Don't You Go Far on 27. 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

qualify. And I know you can do it. Next Monday's the draw for that $5,500 central air system from Crozier Heating. Could be you. Call me now.

0: notes. She's gone. 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Men without hats in there, too. Up goes the world. 149. Well done, Steve and Steve. Steve and Steve. Great comedy duo. Dave, Karen and Dave. Dave and Dave. Latest five to qualify for that fabulous $5,500 central air system from our pals at Crozier Heating and Air. And like I said, draw coming up Monday morning with Brian DeCare. And details abound right now at CJBQ.com. But don't fret. I know for a fact, Freddie's got more chances for you to get your name on that coveted list coming up after two.
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5: 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You may have been younger, but you're still you now, having fun and enjoying life. You're alive now, so never use the phrase, in my time. All the best to you. Love you guys.

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2: CJBQ's radar weather going to be clear tonight, down to 11 tomorrow. Sunny 26. Thursday, sunny again 27. We'll take it. Friday, sun and cloud. Maybe an evening shower 26. It's 24. Actually, check that, 25. I don't want to steal any degrees away from me. My God, you've earned it. 25 right now. Steve Winwood. 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

0: All right, 4 minutes before 2 o'clock news coming up. Then Freddie Vet. Now, Freddie,
1: yeah.
0: I have made many promises over the last hour. That you are now expected to deliver on.
1: Okay.
0: So please do not let me down.

0: Good afternoon. It's 2 o'clock. A mix of sun and cloud for the rest of the day today. Right now, 25 degrees and mostly cloudy. I'm Zach McGibbon with your CJBQ News Update, brought to you by Hope More & Company. 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
0: A man facing several charges, including 5 counts of arson in connection with a fire on West Moira Street Monday evening. Police said fire responded to the area where a garage was on fire just before 8:30. 2 vehicles were destroyed and flames spread to the 2 homes on either side of the fire. 2 pets were also saved. Belleville police say a male was observed behaving erratically in the area and uttering threats before setting one of the vehicles on fire, with the flames quickly spreading. Officers arrested a 38-year-old suspect nearby. The Belleville man of no fixed address was arrested on 9 charges, including 2 counts each of arson, disregard for human life, and 3 counts of arson, damage to property. He was held for a bail hearing. The municipality of Brighton moving forward with a potential twinning with another Brighton, this one located in Monroe County, New York. Council approved the move Monday, authorizing Mayor Brian Ostrander to enter into a twinning agreement with the Rochester area community. Mayor Brian Ostrander says he began looking into twinning possibilities with American cities last year in hopes to foster goodwill, collaboration, and cultural exchange in light of current tensions between Canada and the U.S. Ostrander says the proximity between the communities is beneficial.
6: I'd anticipate that we'd want to do some visits, them to us and us to them. And, we'll just see where this friendship takes its course.
0: He notes the libraries in each community already have a social media relationship. The Prince Edward County Soccer Association is set to build a new clubhouse thanks to a $150,000 grant. It's coming from Airbnb's FIFA World Cup 2026 Impact Program. The project will provide a permanent home for nearly 1,000 local players, offering secure equipment storage and a central space for operations. Prince Edward Association President David Walcott called the funding a transformational moment for the organization's long-term sustainability. Construction on the agricultural-inspired facility is scheduled to begin this fall, with completion aimed for the start of next season. Prime Minister Mark Carney says the government's plan to build up the economy is settling in as work continues on getting major projects built and expanding non-U.S. trade relationships. These are the Prime Minister's first public comments about the state of the economy after Statistics Canada reported 2 consecutive quarters of economic decline, which economists call a technical recession. Conservative leader Pierre Poilievre accused Carney today of not being straight with Canadians.
7: What he should have said is that, yes, we are in recession. And yes, the single mothers who are having to turn back items at the checkout in grocery stores and then go to the food banks that have also run out of food, they deserve a prime minister who will look them in the eye and say, admit that there is a recession.
0: Many economists have dismissed the recession label, arguing the recent slump doesn't have the depth or breadth to meet that bar. Canada has sent a letter to the United States and Mexico recommending that the 3 countries renew the Continental Trade Pact. Prime Minister Mark Carney told reporters in Ottawa today that the U.S. has separate issues with Canada and Mexico.
8: There's a series of technical issues that they have with Mexico, they have with us, which is why there's a bifurcated discussion. So 30 issues or so with us, more than almost 60, I think, with Mexico at current count.
0: His remarks come as Canada-U.S. Trade Minister Dominic LeBlanc prepares to meet with his American counterpart in Washington. June is Recreation and Parks Month and Seniors Month. To celebrate, the City of Belleville's Community Services Department is hosting activities in the park at Westwicks Park today from 4 to 7 p.m. Food trucks will be on site along with live music and various community booths and city departments. The free event will also feature inflatables, balloon animals, and face painting will be there for the kids and belly from the Belleville Senators. The Lions Pavilion will have a chance to try bocce at 5 p.m., Belleville's Mayor Neil Ellis, along with mayors and surrounding municipalities, will compete in a bragging rights soccer challenge at 4:15 p.m. in a nod to the upcoming FIFA World Cup. And that's your news. In sports, Game 1 of the Stanley Cup Final goes tonight as the Carolina Hurricanes play host to the Vegas Golden Knights. Carolina has gone 12-1 in the postseason in its first return to the final since winning in 2006. Meanwhile, Vegas swept the President's Trophy-winning Colorado Avalanche to play in its third Cup Final in 9 years of existence. Zach Werenski of the Columbus Blue Jackets won the Norris Trophy as the NHL's best defenseman, the league announcing today. Werenski was second in points in the position with 81 on 22 goals and 59 assists. It's the first time he's won the award in his career. The 28-year-old was first on 113 ballots and voting by members of the Professional Hockey Writers Association. Colorado's Cale Makar was second, Buffalo's Rasmus Dahlin third, and Edmonton's Evan Bouchard fourth. Also announced today, the Vancouver Canucks naming Manny Malhotra as the 23rd head coach in franchise history. Toronto Blue Jays are back in action tonight in Atlanta. Take on the MLB-leading Braves in the opener of a three-game series. Toronto comes in looking to snap a two-game skid. Kevin Gausman is set to start for the Jays while the Braves counter with Bryce Elder. CJBQ radar weather. It's going to be a mixed sun and cloud for the day today, a high of 25. Few clouds tonight, a low of 7. Mainly sunny for tomorrow with a high of 27 degrees. And then sunshine, the forecast for Thursday, and a high of 24. 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

Well, good afternoon. It's time to rock and roll on 800 CJBQ with good sounds for you all afternoon long from the 50s, 60s, early 70s. Yes, good music. Like this one from Tommy James and the Shondells to start us off. Crystal Blue Persuasion on 800 CJBQ.

Could have been a lady. Who knows? There's April Wine on 800 CJBQ. It's 217, 25 degrees. I think we should take qualifiers right now. 969-1545. Five more names, please. There's Robin Ward on CJBQ.

0: Fools Like Me. Here's a B-side from Jerry Lee Lewis. B-side of High School Confidential for Gail this afternoon. Thanks, Gail, for the telephone call. Happy to play some killer for you. It's 2:22 here in the Freddie Vet Show.
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0: 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A few clouds around tonight, down to 7 degrees. Mainly sunny tomorrow. Another beauty. With a high of 27, clear and 11 tomorrow night. Thursday looks nice too, sunny and 24. And we'll finish off the week with some sunshine, a few clouds on Friday, and high around 25. That's where we are right now, 25 degrees. 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Go ahead, Russell. Al got through, so did Peter, Steve, Debbie, and Gary. Okay, we'll take more qualifiers soon. Stay tuned. It could happen anytime.
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0: stay together. The Reverend Al Green on 800-CJBQ. It is 2:34. 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He's our resident hippie. Hello there.
1: Hey, man. Greet the day like a blade of grass.
0: I see you have your mankini on. First time of the year.
1: Yeah, it's warm enough for the old mankini today. How you like it, man?
0: Man, those legs have not seen the sun in a long time. Look at how white that is, Russell.
1: Yeah.
0: Whoa. It's like Casper the Friendly Ghost. Yes, very. You need a tan. You need to see some sun there, Zero.
1: Yeah, don't worry. I'm going to see the sun. By the way, I'm very proud to announce I've completed the very first item on my bucket list.
0: Really? Well, good for you. What was that?
1: I purchased the bucket.
0: You're going to kick the bucket in a minute. Okay, what do you have for us today?
1: Donovan, man. Jennifer Juniper.
0: Okay.

Beach Boys. You know, it's the 60th anniversary of Pet Sounds. It's 1966. They're doing they've done a big retrospective about that album over the last month or so. Just celebrated that anniversary with the surviving members of the band. And, well, let's face it, it's getting down there. It's Mike Love and, well, Bruce Johnston, he was on it as well. But anyway, and Al Jardine. They got together, put their differences aside. I know there's no love lost between Al and Mike Love. And, that's just the story of the Beach Boys, isn't it, all those years. But anyway, marking 60 years for that great album this year from 1966. Thanks for the Flower Power song, Zero. Yeah, man, like, no problem. You know what I'm saying? Yes. You want to work on that tan. That mankini, by the way, I don't know, should we describe this mankini, Russell? I don't want to even look at it, Freddie. First of all, it's macrame, right? Yeah, my homemade macrame mankini, man. Like, it's all the rage, you know? I sell a lot of these things. Mine, well, I know, you manufacture them by hand, of course. Yeah, macrame has got a button over here, and it's got a clasp here. Anyway, it's pretty groovy. Yes. If you're interested in a macrame mankini of your own, I mean, contact Zero. I don't know. How do people contact you? Yeah, you know, you see me around. You know what I'm saying? Okay. All right, fine.

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0: It hurts to be in love, but it hurts so good, doesn't it? There's Gene Pitney on 800 CJBQ and a classic commercial for Polaroid before that. Remember the old Polaroids? You had to pull the thing out after you took the picture, and you had to kind of wave it around, maybe then you strip the film off and hope your picture turned out and you didn't cut off grandma's head, you know, that kind of thing.
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0: My grandmother was famous for cutting everyone's heads off. She had the camera, and she'd get the, you know, the film developed, come back, nobody had a head. It was every... All the Christmas pictures just from the neck down. A few clouds around tonight, down to 7 degrees. And then tomorrow, another beautiful day. Sunshine with a high of 27. 24 with sunshine on Thursday. And the trend continues to the end of the week. Mix of sun and cloud on Friday and high in the mid-20s, right around 25. That's where we are at this very moment. 25 degrees downtown Belleville.
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0: Good afternoon. It's 3 o'clock. Mixed sun and cloud for the day today. Right now, 25 degrees, mostly cloudy. 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
0: A man facing several charges, including 5 counts of arson in connection with Monday evening's fire on West Moira Street. Elena Cameron reports.
3: 2 vehicles were destroyed and 2 pets saved when the garage of a home caught fire just before 8:30. Flames also spread to the 2 homes on either side of the fire. Belleville police say it was reported a male was behaving erratically in the area and uttered threats before setting one of the vehicles on fire, with the flames quickly spreading. Officers arrested the suspect nearby. A 38-year-old Belleville man of no fixed address was arrested on 9 charges, including 2 counts each of arson, disregard for human life, and 3 counts of arson, damage to property.
4: An investigation continues.
3: Anyone with information asked to contact Belleville police. Alana Cameron, Quinty News.
0: Multiple charges laid against a Belleville man following a disturbance in the West End Monday evening. Just after 8 p.m., Belleville police received a report about a male causing a disturbance in the area, including kicking the door of a female's residence. Further reports indicated that while attempting to gain entry, the male spat at the female and made threats towards her. During the investigation, officers observed the male expose himself while speaking with police. An unidentified 43-year-old man was held for a bail hearing on charges of uttering threats to cause death or bodily harm, spousal assault, and nudity and indecent exposure. Ontario's members of provincial parliament will get an extra long break from the legislature this summer as it takes a 21-week recess. Government House Leader Steve Clark says the House will come back on October 27th, the day after the municipal elections, so as not to interfere with that process. Premier Doug Ford says it doesn't mean government grinds to a halt.
5: You know, committees still sit, government still runs, we still pass things through ministerial orders, and we're going full steam. Rather than sitting here and arguing with each other, we're actually going to get out there and talk to the people.
0: The extended break comes after the legislature sat for 30 days following a 14-week winter break. Conservative leader Pierre Poilievre has accused Prime Minister Mark Carney of not being straight with Canadians about the state of the economy. Poilievre spoke to reporters in Ottawa today, days after Statistics Canada reported 2 consecutive quarters of economic decline, which economists call a technical recession.
6: They deserve the Prime Minister to tell them the truth, that yes, he has caused them a recession.
0: Carney says the government's plan to build up the economy is settling in as work continues on getting major projects built and expanding non-U.S. trade relationships. Ottawa is looking at a possibility of a new partnership that could lessen the impacts of U.S. President Donald Trump's separate tariffs slamming Canada's steel, aluminum, and automobile and forestry industries. In a brief statement today, Prime Minister Mark Carney explained that separate talks the U.S. is having with its continental trade partners is due to separate issues America has with Canada and Mexico. Prior to departing for Washington today, Canada-U.S. Trade Minister Dominic LeBlanc sent a letter to the U.S. and Mexico recommending renewal of the trade pact. The agreement has helped to shield Canada and Mexico from the worst impacts of Trump's tariffs. Prince Edward County OPP, along with members of the OPP Traffic Incident Management Team and Marine Unit, along with park wardens, held a series of enforcement initiatives at Sandbanks Provincial Park during the annual Skip Weekend. Throughout multiple ride programs and proactive patrols, approximately 900 vehicles were checked, resulting in numerous enforcement actions. As a result of checks, multiple 7-day driver's license suspensions were issued for alcohol-related offenses, 2 individuals were arrested for impaired driving, and officers also seized a significant amount of liquor from people under 19. The OPP reminds all motorists that enforcement efforts will continue, and there is zero tolerance for impaired or unsafe driving. And that's your news. In sports, Game 1 of the Stanley Cup Final goes tonight as the Carolina Hurricanes play host to the Vegas Golden Knights. Carolina has gone 12-1 in the postseason in its first return to the final since winning in 2006. Meanwhile, Vegas swept the President's Trophy-winning Colorado Avalanche to play in its third cup final in 9 years of existence. Zach Werenski of the Columbus Blue Jackets won the Norris Trophy as the NHL's best defenseman, the league announcing today. Werenski was second in points in the position with 81 on 22 goals and 59 assists. It's the first time he's won the award in his career. The 28-year-old was first on 113 ballots and voting by members of the Professional Hockey Writers Association. Colorado's Cale Makar was second, Buffalo's Rasmus Dahlin third, and Edmonton's Evan Bouchard fourth. Also announced today, the Vancouver Canucks naming Manny Malhotra as the 23rd head coach in franchise history. Toronto Blue Jays are back in action tonight in Atlanta. Take on the MLB-leading Braves in the opener of a three-game series. Toronto comes in looking to snap a two-game skid. Kevin Gausman is set to start for the Jays while the Braves counter with Bryce Elder. CJBQ radar weather. It's going to be a mixed sun and cloud for the day today, a high of 25. Few clouds tonight, a low of 7. Mainly sunny for tomorrow with a high of 27 degrees. And then sunshine, the forecast for Thursday, and a high of 24. 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I'm Zach McGibbon in the Courtney News Center.
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0: Trisha McEvil, Blood, Sweat, and Tears on 800-CJBQ. 316. And I want to wish a happy wedding anniversary to Randy and Suzanne. They are just leaving the house right now. I've been told they're on their way into town to have an anniversary dinner. 42 years together. Al, sing them happy anniversary. Here he is.
1: Happy anniversary. Right. Happy anniversary. Uh-huh. Happy anniversary. Happy anniversary. Pretty good, eh?
0: You bet it is. Randy and Suzanne, have a wonderful day. Enjoy your meal, wherever that may be. Here's a song for you, Shep in the Limelight's Our Anniversary on CJBQ.

0: Lucille, the Everly's version of that song on 800-CJBQ. It's 321 here at the Freddie Vet Show. Well, it's a busy day over at Zwick's Park starting at 4 o'clock this afternoon through till 7 p.m. Pay a visit to Zwick's. It'll be, it'll be very busy with activities in the park, and it kicks off the Recreation and Parks Month here in the city of Belleville, and Seniors Month as well. All sorts of activities going on there this afternoon. First of all, at 4 o'clock, the first 100 people over there will receive a free kitty cup from Kona Ice Shaved Ice Truck, so you can keep you cool while you're walking around Zwick's this afternoon. All sorts of booths from the community booths there, from city departments as well. Inflatables, balloon animals, face painting for the kids. They're going to have music at the pavilion. This is the highlight for me. Neil Ellis, our beloved mayor, along with other mayors around our area, are going to take place. How do I describe this? A soccer challenge? You know, of course, with FIFA World Cup just around the corner. The mayors will be competing in some various soccer challenges over at the Zwick's Park starting at 4:15. I wish I could get over there for that. That's going to be something else, a sight to behold. Anyway, head over to qswc.ca for the info. Otherwise, it starts at 4 o'clock, goes through to 7 p.m. at Zwick's. Lots of fun over there.
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0: Can Neil Ellis kick a soccer ball? That question will be answered at 4:15. This afternoon. My bet is on no. Okay, a few clouds tonight, down to 7 degrees. Which one of them can kick a soccer ball? That's the question of all the mayors around here. Anyway, sunshine tomorrow. It's a beautiful day tomorrow, high of 28. I want to see Jim Harrison kick a soccer ball. Well, wouldn't you? Wouldn't you, though? Clear at 11 overnight tomorrow night. And then, sorry, I'm just picturing that in my mind. Get to the weather. I'm sorry. Sunshine 24 on Thursday, and Friday looks nice as well. It's 25, plenty of sunshine. Right now, it is 25 degrees.
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It's time to take more qualifiers. We'll take five more names for our big draw coming up on Monday for that central air conditioner from Crozier Heating and Air. Could be you getting that phone call. If you managed to qualify, do it right now. 969-1545. Here's George Harrison on CJBQ.

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1: We gotta get out of this place. The Animals on 800 CJBQ 1965. It's 3:39 coming up this weekend, and the weather forecast looks dandy fine for Saturday. That's good news for the Quinty Relay for Life. It goes this Saturday in Trenton at the high school. Starts at 2 in the afternoon through till 10 p.m. Raise money for the Canadian Cancer Society. And, of course, that money will benefit a lot of folks right here in the Quinty area. So head to relayforlife.ca. All the information right there. Starts at 2 on Saturday in Trenton.
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0: Another beautiful evening ahead. Sunset, by the way, 847. Love it. Love those long, bright evenings. A few clouds down to 7 degrees, mainly sunny, 27 tomorrow, down to 11 tomorrow night, and sunny again on Thursday with a high of 24. Even Friday looks nice, 25 with a mix of sun and cloud. Right now it is 25 degrees.
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0: Good afternoon. It's 4 o'clock. A few clouds up in the sky for tonight. Right now, 25 degrees, mostly cloudy. I'm Zach McGibbon with your CJBQ News Update. 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
0: A man facing several charges, including 5 counts of arson in connection with a fire on West Moira Street Monday evening. Police and fire respond to the area where a garage was on fire just before 8:30. 2 vehicles were destroyed and flames spread to the 2 homes on either side of the fire. 2 pets were also saved. Belleville police say a male was observed behaving erratically in the area and uttering threats before setting one of the vehicles on fire with the flames quickly spreading. Officers arrested the 38-year-old suspect nearby. A Belleville man of no fixed address was arrested on 9 charges, including 2 counts each of arson, disregard for human life, and 3 counts of arson, damage to property. He was held for a bail hearing. Belleville Fire and Emergency Services releasing new details about a fire on Summit Crescent on Monday. Firefighters responded to the blaze at close to 4:40 in the afternoon and quickly extinguished a fire on the exterior of a single detached home. Damage to the house is estimated to be approximately $297,000, with damage to an exterior wall and the attic area. The home was occupied at the time of the fire, but all occupants were able to escape safely without injury. Belleville Fire reminding the public to call the fire department immediately, as early response can help limit damage. Ontario's members of provincial parliament will get an extra long break from the legislature this summer as it takes a 21-week recess. Government House Leader Steve Clark says the House will come back on October 27th, the day after the municipal elections, so as not to interfere with that process. Premier Doug Ford says he will still be working hard.
2: No one can question my work ethic. They can't even jam the next 3 months. I am jammed from 6 a.m. I don't get home till midnight every single night. We're going to get out there and we're going to sell Ontario.
0: Opposition leaders say that excuse doesn't hold water, as Ford's government has interfered with municipalities on multiple occasions. Canada has sent a letter to the United States and Mexico recommending that the 3 countries renew the Continental Trade Pact known as CUSMA. Prime Minister Mark Carney told reporters in Ottawa today that the U.S. has separate issues with Canada and Mexico. He talked about the tariffs slamming several Canadian industries.
3: The 232 tariffs that are on automobiles, on steel, aluminum, forest products particularly. And there we're looking to determine whether there's a possibility of a new partnership.
0: The Continental Trade Pact has helped to shield Canada and Mexico from the worst impacts of Trump's tariffs. Artificial Intelligence Minister Evan Solomon says the federal government's new AI strategy will look to build trust in the technology. Solomon says upcoming legislation on online harms and privacy will be an important element in building trust.
4: There's lots of ways that we will make sure that we're protecting Canadians' privacy, their data, children, making sure Canadians are empowered to build the trust. Trust absolutely vital.
0: The long-awaited strategy is set to be released this week. If you're wondering how our region's preparing for the future of healthcare, look no further than Loyalist College. Today, the college officially cutting the ribbon on its new medical radiation technology lab. An MRT lab will train students on health equipment such as X-ray machines, CT and MRI scanners, ultrasounds, and other equipment. Healthcare officials from 6 local hospitals, along with the Parrott Foundation, will be on hand for the ribbon cutting at the school. Quinney News will have more details following the event. The Prince Edward County Soccer Association officially moving forward with a new clubhouse. It's supported by a $150,000 grant from Airbnb's FIFA World Cup 2026 Impact Program. This funding will provide a permanent, secure home for the association's 73 teams and nearly 1,000 participants. The building's designed to reflect the county's agricultural roots and will include meeting space and vital equipment storage. Construction is slated to begin this fall after the current season ends, with no interruptions expected for ongoing soccer programming. And that's your news. It's sports. Game 1 of the Stanley Cup Final goes tonight as the Carolina Hurricanes play host to the Vegas Golden Knights. Carolina has gone 12-1 in the postseason in its first return in the final since winning in 2006. Meanwhile, Vegas swept the President's Trophy-winning Colorado Avalanche to play in its 3rd Cup Final in 9 years of existence. Zach Werenski of the Columbus Blue Jackets won the Norris Trophy as the NHL's best defenseman, the league announcing today. Werenski was second in points at the position with 81 on 22 goals and 59 assists. It's the first time he's won the award in his career. The 28-year-old was first on 113 ballots in voting by members of the Professional Hockey Writers Association. Colorado's Cale Makar was second, Buffalo's Rasmus Dahlin third, and Edmonton's Evan Bouchard fourth. Toronto Blue Jays back in action tonight in Atlanta to take on the MLB-leading Braves in the opener of a three-game series. Toronto comes in looking to snap a two-game skid. Kevin Gausman is set to start for the Jays while the Braves counter with Bryce Elder. CJBQ radar weather, a few clouds tonight, a low of 7 degrees, mainly sunny throughout the day tomorrow, a high of 27 for the temperature. And for Thursday, nice and sunny, a high of 24. 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I'm Zach McGibbon in the Quinny News Center.
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6: Good afternoon. It's a clear drive on Belleville and Trenton Streets. I'm not seeing any issues with the 401. In both directions from Napanee or Brighton, we're clear so far. Highway 62 has construction-related delays in both directions from Preston Road to about Seymour. And then I'm not seeing any issues with Highway 37. Highway 49 is clear out towards Picton. Need a car fast? 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With the latest traffic, I'm Antonia Altavante.
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0: I'm in love again. Fast Domino. 800-CJBQ. It's 421. Well, coming up on Thursday, we look forward to visiting Picton for our Rock and Road Show, our second stop of the year. Last week, we were in Brighton for their Monday car show, and Thursday, we'll be at the Crystal Palace, their usual Thursday night over there. The weather looks just about perfect for the car show down there, and we'll be live on CJBQ from the Crystal Palace for their cruise night. That's 5 till 8 p.m. right here on the Big 800. Look forward to see you on Thursday night. Of course, tonight, being Tuesday and all, you can expect classic cars up at the A&W parking lot here in Belleville for their usual Tuesday night cruise night. And we say hello. We'll be there before you know it, too, for goodness sake.
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0: 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How are you?
2: Pretty doing just fine. How about you?
0: Oh, this is a rinse and repeat of yesterday, isn't it? What a lovely day we have out there this afternoon.
2: Absolutely. Now you know. Now we're talking.
0: Yeah.
2: Now we're just on a roll.
0: Oh, yeah.
2: And we're in cruise control mode for another couple 3 days. I think we're good to go tonight, tomorrow, Thursday, most of Friday. So just good news abounding. The disappointing news may be the timing isn't so great relative to the weekend, as there will be a front coming through with some showers. I don't have a good sense for the extent of those showers just yet. It may just be a few scattered cells, mainly Saturday, but we're going to watch that. Hopefully tomorrow I'll be able to provide a little more detail. But I do know through the rest of the work week, at least through sunset Friday, we are good to go. So for the remainder of the afternoon into the evening hours, just beautiful. Going to, you know, get out there and get some fresh air and get out from the office and the fluorescent lights. Do it. It looks lovely. Overnight tonight, we're under a canopy of stars. It'll be mild and mellow with a low of 11. But tomorrow and Thursday, golden sunshine and warm. The high tomorrow, 26. The Thursday high, 27. Partial sunshine, warm on Friday. But as I said, some showers arrive sometime Friday night. So enjoy what we've got. Soak it up. Soak it in. Some sensational conditions are upon us and will remain with us for a couple to three more days. Ready?
0: And these long days, I mean, the timing couldn't be more perfect. The sunset, you know, I mean, I'm going to bed now before this.
2: Yeah.
0: I mean, it's still bright out. Yeah, I know.
2: It's true.
0: I love it.
2: You know, and I start my day very early, and yes. I started now with just a hint of twilight, which is nice to see a little light just as I'm starting my day. And by the way, speaking of the nights, over the next several nights in the western sky, Venus and Jupiter will be getting ever closer to each other, and come the evening of the 9th, there will be a conjunction when in our skies, Jupiter and Venus will appear to almost touch right around 9 o'clock in the evening. So two bright stars, in quotes, this evening in the western sky are Venus and Jupiter. They're pretty close, and they'll be right snuggling up real close to each other come the evening of the 9th. I'll remind you about that as we move on through the week.
0: Another good reason to enjoy the outdoors, isn't it?
2: Absolutely.
0: Very good. All right, we'll leave it there. Talk again tomorrow. Thanks so much, Kevin. I appreciate it.
2: Thank you, Freddie.
0: Right now, 25 downtown.
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0: Working in a coal mine, Lee Dorsey on 800-CJBQ. Congratulations to Peter, Don, Ray, Sheila, and Lynn. They made it through. They're in the draw for next Monday's, huge draw for the central air conditioning system from Crozier Heating and Air. Brian will make the draw, make the phone call. More qualifiers to come soon. After 5 o'clock, it's our top 5 at 5 countdown. Today we go back to this day in 1966, 60 years ago, for a look at the charts.
1: 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And

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1: Good afternoon. A few clouds for tonight. Right now, 25 degrees, mostly cloudy. 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
1: A man facing several charges, including five counts of arson in connection with Monday evening's fire on West Moira Street. Alana Cameron reports.
5: Two vehicles were destroyed and two pets saved when the garage of a home caught fire just before 8:30. Flames also spread to the two homes on either side of the fire. Belleville police say it was reported a male was behaving erratically in the area and uttered threats before setting one of the vehicles on fire, with the flames quickly spreading. Officers arrested the suspect nearby. A 38-year-old Belleville man of no fixed address was arrested on nine charges, including two counts each of arson, disregard for human life, and three counts of arson, damage to property.
6: An investigation continues. Anyone with information asked to contact Belleville police.
5: Alana Cameron, Quinte News.
1: Belleville Fire and Emergency Services releasing new details about a fire on Summit Crescent on Monday. Firefighters responded to the blaze at around 4:40 in the afternoon and quickly extinguished a fire on the exterior of a single detached home. Damage to the house estimated to be approximately $297,000, with damage to an exterior wall and the attic area. The home was occupied at the time of the fire, but all occupants were able to escape safely without injury. Belleville Fire reminding the public to call the fire department immediately, as early response can help limit damage. Multiple charges laid against a Belleville man following a disturbance in the West End Monday night. Just after 8 p.m., Belleville police receiving a report about a male causing a disturbance in the area, including kicking the door of a female's residence. Further reports indicated that while attempting to gain entry, the male spat at the female and made threats towards her. During the investigation, officers observed the male expose himself while speaking with police. An unidentified 43-year-old man was held for a bail hearing on charges of uttering threats to cause death or bodily harm, spousal assault, and nudity and indecent exposure. The municipality of Brighton moving forward with a potential twinning with another Brighton, this located in Monroe County, New York. Council approved the move Monday, authorizing Mayor Brian Ostrander to enter into a twinning agreement with the Rochester area community. Mayor Ostrander says he began looking into twinning possibilities with American cities last year in hopes to foster goodwill, collaboration, and cultural exchange in light of current tensions between Canada and the U.S. Ostrander says the proximity between the communities is beneficial.
7: I'd anticipate that we'd want to do some visits, them to us and us to them, and we'll just see where this friendship takes its course.
1: He notes the libraries in each community already have a social media relationship. The Prince Edward County Soccer Association officially moving forward with a new clubhouse. Here's Tim Durkin with more.
8: The clubhouse is supported by a $150,000 grant from Airbnb's FIFA World Cup 2026 Impact Program, one of four Ontario communities. It will be a permanent secure home for the association's 73 teams and nearly 1,000 participants. Mayor Steve Ferguson says the facility will support local athletes for years to come. Well, Soccer Association President David Wolcott called the funding a transformational moment for the organization's long-term sustainability. The building's designed to reflect the county's agricultural roots and will include meeting space and equipment storage. Construction slated to begin in the fall. No interruptions expected for ongoing soccer programming. Tim Durkin for Quinte News.
1: Ontario's members of provincial parliament will get an extra long break from the legislature this summer as it takes a 21-week recess. Government House Leader Steve Clark says the House will come back on October 27th, the day after the municipal elections, so as not to interfere with that process. Green Party Leader Mike Schreiner notes that the province interfered with the 2018 municipal elections by cutting the size of Toronto Council mid-campaign.
9: And this government doesn't seem to have any qualms about interfering in municipalities' business all the time. I mean, the strong mayor powers which they force on municipalities, the fact that they've taken extraordinary steps to take over Billy Bishop Airport from the City of Toronto.
1: Interim Liberal leader John Fraser says he thinks the decision to avoid the legislature for so long is because Ford, quote, can't take the heat, end quote, over controversies such as the purchase and abrupt return of a private jet. Prime Minister Mark Carney says the government's plan to build up the economy is settling in as work continues on getting major projects built and expanding non-U.S. trade relationships. These are the Prime Minister's first public comments about the state of the economy after Statistics Canada reported two consecutive quarters of economic decline, which economists call a technical recession. Conservative leader Pierre Poilievre accused Carney today of not being straight with Canadians.
10: What he should have said is that, yes, we are in recession. And yes, the single mothers who are having to turn back items at the checkout in grocery stores and then go to food banks that have also run out of food, they deserve a prime minister who will look them in the eye and say, admit that there is a recession.
1: Many economists have dismissed the recession label, arguing the recent slump doesn't have the depth or breadth to meet that bar. The National Chief of the Assembly of First Nations rebuked the Alberta separation movement during a meeting with King Charles at Buckingham Palace today. Cindy Woodhouse Nepinak says Canada needs to be reminded that First Nations were partners in the country's creation, and that relationship can't be changed through politics.
11: You know, as long as the sun shines, the green grass grows, and the rivers flow, that, you know, all we're all treaty people in Canada.
1: The Alberta government is putting forward a referendum in October asking voters if they want to remain part of Canada or to pursue separation from Canada. Woodhouse Nepinak says Albertans are free to leave the country but will not be taking any of the land with them. Ottawa's new AI strategy will aim to build trust in the technology. Artificial Intelligence Minister Evan Solomon says the strategy will emphasize empowering workers. He says the government will protect Canadians' privacy, data, and children. The strategy is set to be released this week, and Solomon has said it also will consider the technology's effects on the labor market. U.S. Secretary of State Marco Rubio says he's optimistic about potentially resuming nuclear talks with Iran. AP Washington correspondent Sagar Magani reports.
12: Secretary of State Marco Rubio says he's optimistic about potentially resuming nuclear talks with Iran. Rubio says for the first time in his memory,
13: they have agreed to negotiate aspects of their nuclear program that just a month ago, just a year ago, they were refusing to even mention, much less enter into discussions about.
12: At the same time,
13: that is not a guarantee that ultimately it will lead to a deal that's acceptable to the Senate or acceptable to the American people.
12: Rubio's appearance before a Senate panel came during an unsteady ceasefire between the U.S. and Iran, with back-and-forth attacks in recent days. Lawmakers from both sides are questioning the war's growing price tag. Maryland Democrat Chris Van Hollen notes it's a war Israeli leader Benjamin Netanyahu has wanted for decades.
14: Turns out he finally found a president who was both stupid and reckless enough to join him.
12: Sagar Magani, Washington.
1: Prince Edward County OPP, along with members of the OPP Traffic Incident Management Team and Marine Unit, along with park wardens, held a series of enforcement initiatives at Sandbanks Provincial Park during the annual Skip Weekend. Through multiple ride programs and proactive patrols, approximately 900 vehicles were checked, resulting in numerous enforcement actions. As a result of the checks, multiple seven-day driver's license suspensions were issued for alcohol-related offenses, two individuals were arrested for impaired driving, and officers also seized a significant amount of liquor from people under 19. The OPP reminding all motorists that enforcement efforts will continue, and there is zero tolerance for impaired or unsafe driving. And that's your news. In sports, the Stanley Cup Final gets underway tonight in Raleigh, North Carolina, where the Hurricanes will host the Vegas Golden Knights in Game 1. The finalists cruise their way into the championship series, with Vegas sweeping President's Trophy winning Colorado and Carolina handling Montreal in 5 games. Both teams looking for their second Stanley Cup title. Zach Werenski of the Columbus Blue Jackets won the Norris Trophy as the NHL's best defenseman. Werenski was second in points at the position with 81 on 22 goals and 59 assists. This is the first time he has won the award in his career. Colorado's Cale Makar was second in voting, Buffalo's Rasmus Dahlin third, and Edmonton's Evan Bouchard fourth. The Nashville Predators bringing in Chris McFarland of the President's Trophy-winning Colorado Avalanche to serve as their president of hockey operations and general manager. McFarland takes over for Barry Trotz, who will step into an advisory role with the team. Team President Joe Sakic will fill in as GM for the Avalanche. Toronto Blue Jays continue a 7-game road trip tonight when they kick off a 3-game set with the Braves in Atlanta. Toronto coming off 2 straight losses in Baltimore that forced the Jays to settle for a split of a 4-game series with the Orioles. Blue Jays starter Kevin Gausman has 2 wins and a no decision over his last 3 appearances. Toronto tempo guard Marina Mabry has been named the WNBA's Eastern Conference Player of the Week, marking the first weekly honor of her career and the first in franchise history. Mabry averaged 21 points and 5.5 assists per game in wins last week over the Chicago Sky and Seattle Storm. The tempo returned to action tomorrow night against the Liberty in New York. CJBQ radar weather. A few clouds tonight, a low of 7 degrees. Mainly sunny for tomorrow with a high of 27. And for Thursday, nice and sunny, a high of 24 degrees. 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I'm Zach McGibbon in the Quinny News Center.
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16: In Belleville, it looks like we're dealing with a crash just at Wellbridge Loyalist Road, and it's slowing things down in both directions in between Moira Street and Hamilton Road. Other than that, Highway 62 just has that construction from Preston to Seymour. Highway 37 looks good. Highway 49 is clear out towards Picton, and we're doing well over the Quinte Skyway Bridge. I'm also not seeing any major problems over the 401 through Belleville and Trenton. 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With the latest traffic, I'm Antonia Altabonte.
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Number four in our countdown for this day in 1966. At number three, a song born on stage. Percy Sledge improvised this song live one night. It became a huge hit. When a Man Loves a Woman on CJBQ.

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0: 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We'll get to number one in just a moment.
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0: Let's recap top five at five for this day in 1966. Song number five was Barry Allen, Love Drops. Groovy Kind of Love, The Mindbenders at number four. And number three, When a Man Loves a Woman, Percy Sledge. And at number two in the charts on this day in 1966, I Am a Rock with Simon and Garfunkel. At number one, Rolling Stones' first number one single to feature the sitar on a recording. Brian Jones of the Stones learned to play the instrument after visiting George Harrison, who also had one, painted black. Rolling Stones on CJBQ.

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0: Few clouds tonight, down to single digits, 7 degrees overnight, mainly sunny tomorrow, back up to 27 degrees. A few clouds tomorrow night, 11, and then sunshine on Thursday with a high of 24. Right now it's 25.
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0: Good afternoon, it's 6 o'clock. Clear tonight with a low of 11. Right now it's 25 degrees. I'm Alan Michael Steele with your CJBQ News Update. Belleville Fire are on the scene of a fire at the corner of Bell Boulevard and Walbridge Loyalist Road. A half-ton pickup truck caught fire in the intersection with firefighters working to put out the blaze. Drivers are warned that traffic in the area is severely backed up and are advised to avoid the area. A man is facing several charges, including 5 counts of arson in connection with Monday evening's fire on West Moira Street. Alana Cameron reports.
1: 2 vehicles were destroyed and 2 pets saved when the garage of a home caught fire just before 8:30. Flames also spread to the 2 homes on either side of the fire. Belleville police say it was reported a male was behaving erratically in the area and uttered threats before setting one of the vehicles on fire, with the flames quickly spreading. Officers arrested the suspect nearby. A 38-year-old Belleville man of no fixed address was arrested on 9 charges, including 2 counts each of arson, disregard for human life, and 3 counts of arson, damage to property.
2: An investigation continues.
1: Anyone with information asked to contact Belleville police. Alana Cameron, Quinty News.
0: The head of the Assembly of First Nations says Alberta separation came up during her meeting today with the King. AFN National Chief Cindy Woodhouse-Nipinak met today with King Charles at Buckingham Palace. She says there will be further conversations with the King about potential separation. Woodhouse-Nipinak is also pushing King Charles to commission treaty medals like his mother and grandmother to symbolize the continued relationship between First Nations and the Crown. Ottawa will look to build trust in artificial intelligence when it releases its long-awaited AI strategy this week. AI Minister Evan Solomon says trust is absolutely vital, and an upcoming online harms and privacy legislation will be a big part of building that trust. He says the strategy will consider the effects of AI on the labor market. The strategy is expected to also include sovereign computing infrastructure, support for Canadian AI companies, and international coordination. NDP parliamentary leader Don Davies has introduced a private member's bill that would compel floor crossers to face their voters before switching parties. Davies says Prime Minister Mark Carney's move to secure a majority government through floor crossings is undemocratic and makes people question the legitimacy of democratic institutions.
3: Voters lose trust in elections. The prospect of MPs being enticed by backroom deals emerges. And the notion that only government members get resources for their constituencies smacks of the pork barrel politics more reminiscent of the United States Deep South than in Canada.
0: The bill says no MP would be permitted to cross the floor without first sitting as an independent, then contesting and winning a seat under the new party banner. Humane Society Hastings Prince Edward says this year's edition of the Wiggle Waggle Walk-a-Thon was a record-breaking event. The 11th annual event brought in over $82,000 to support animals in their care. The funds raised go towards supporting the medical needs of animals in shelter operations at the Humane Society Hastings Prince Edward. Some of the attractions at Centennial Park on Sunday included the Walk-a-Thon, a vendor village, barbecue, and canine performance shows. And that's the news in sports. Game 1 of the Stanley Cup Final goes tonight as the Carolina Hurricanes play host to the Vegas Golden Knights. Carolina has gone 12-1 in the postseason in its first return to the final since winning in 2006. Meanwhile, Vegas swept the President's Trophy-winning Colorado Avalanche to play in its third Cup Final in 9 years of existence. The Toronto Blue Jays are back in action tonight in Atlanta to take on the MLB-leading Braves in the opener of a 3-game series. Toronto comes in looking to snap a 2-game skid. Kevin Gausman gets the start for the Jays, while the Braves counter with Bryce Elder. Canada's Gabriela Dabrowski and Brazil's Luisa Stefani defeated Germany's Laura Siegmund and Russia's Vera Zvonareva 6-4, 7-5 in quarterfinal play at the French Open. Dabrowski from Ottawa and Stefani needed 1 hour and 52 minutes to complete the victory. CJBQ Radar Weather. Clear tonight with a low of 11. Looking at tomorrow, sunny with a high of 26. And on Thursday, sunny with a high of 27. Right now, it's 25 degrees. 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

0: Harbor Lights at the Platters on 800 CJBQ. Coming up this Sunday, White Lake Bethesda United Church hosting a pie social back in Ivanhoe at the Veterans Hall. 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
1: CJBQ radar weather.
0: A few clouds tonight, down to 7 degrees. Another nice day tomorrow. Plenty of sunshine and 27. Down to 11 tomorrow night. And a sunny day on Thursday with a high of 24. Friday looks good too. 25 degrees. So some sunshine and a few clouds. Right now it's 24.
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0: really want to be with you, but Dusty Springfield on CJBQ. That's all my time. Thank you so much for listening. I'll be back tomorrow after 2 to rock and roll with you. Until then, remember, I always tell you to get the 9 twice, be nice, very nice, important, more important, very nice. I'll all hang out, drink, savvy, broken glass, sell, sure, burn a hammock, sell, burn a husband, turn, take, sell, sell, sell, sell, don't push men. Now, smells, horse, sweat, horse, use a lot, push back, so really goss on the wash face, more neck and night. Love is life, love is a bunch of just, he is just going to get rusty, bit of business, do passion, it's unreal. And your leader loves you. Talk to you tomorrow after 2, rock and roll, right here on ADO Radio. Bye bye now.
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2: From the National Newsroom of the Canadian Press, I'm Jason White. Canada-U.S. Trade Minister Dominic LeBlanc says today's meeting with the U.S. Trade Representative was positive. Canada sent a letter to the U.S. and Mexico yesterday calling for the three countries to renew the existing Canada-U.S.-Mexico agreement on trade. LeBlanc says he's received letters from U.S. trade officials, but he won't disclose what those letters said. The National Chief of the Assembly of First Nations has rebuked the Alberta separation movement during a meeting today with King Charles at Buckingham Palace. Cindy Woodhouse-Nepinak says Canada needs to be reminded First Nations were partners in the country's creation, and that relationship can't be changed through politics.
3: You know, as long as the sun shines, the green grass grows, and the rivers flow, that, you know, we're all treaty people in Canada.
2: Alberta is set to hold a referendum in October, asking voters if they want to remain part of Canada or pursue separation. Conservative leader Pierre Poilievre insists separatist sentiment in both Alberta and Quebec is being driven by the Liberals and their policies.
4: When Conservatives are in power, we unite the country. In fact, even in Quebec, 10 years ago under Stephen Harper, the separatist movement was wiped out.
2: Bloc Québécois House Leader Christine Normandin points out Quebec elected a Parti Québécois government while the federal Conservatives were in office, and polls show the Quebec separatism movement has had steady support for decades. RCMP don't think a fatal shooting in a remote northern Saskatchewan community was random, but police are still trying to figure out why a woman was killed and a man was seriously injured yesterday near the health center in Pelican Narrows. A suspect was arrested a few hours later, but charges have not yet been laid. Ontario's members of provincial parliament will get an extra long break from the legislature this summer as it takes a 21-week recess. The government says the legislature will return the day after October municipal elections so as not to interfere with them. Ontario Green Party leader Mike Schreiner doesn't buy that.
5: And this government doesn't seem to have any qualms about interfering in municipalities' business all the time. I mean, the strong mayor powers which they force on municipalities, the fact that they've taken extraordinary steps to take over Billy Bishop Airport from the City of Toronto.
2: Interim Liberal leader John Fraser says he thinks it's because Premier Doug Ford can't take the heat over controversies like the purchase and abrupt return of a private jet. A Quebec research team has identified something that could halt the paralysis caused by ALS. Most other research has centered on the motor regions of the brain, but the Montreal team chose to focus instead on the cerebellum, associated with balance and coordination. Research conducted on zebrafish found the disease may begin outside the brain's motor regions before the first visible symptoms appear. That could eventually lead to earlier diagnosis and better treatment. This is the Canadian Press. In sports, Manny Malhotra is the new head coach of the Vancouver Canucks. General manager Ryan Johnson says the former NHL forward showed his coaching chops during last season's difficult spell for the American Hockey League's Abbotsford Canucks.
6: There are so many great development stories of players that went on this past season through all this turmoil and adversity that we were facing. That's where they showed to me as a group the what they were really made of and what they would be able to handle moving forward.
2: Malhotra becomes the 23rd head coach in franchise history. The Stanley Cup final begins tonight as the Carolina Hurricanes host the Vegas Golden Knights. Baseball action has the Toronto Blue Jays continuing their 7-game road trip in Atlanta tonight. And the Toronto Tempo's Marina Mabry is the WNBA's Eastern Conference Player of the Week. It's her first weekly honor and the first in franchise history. From the Canadian Press, I'm Jason White.
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0: A few clouds tonight, down to 7 degrees. Tomorrow, mainly sunny with a high of 27. A few clouds tomorrow night, down to 11 degrees. And sunny on Thursday with a high of 24.
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12: Welcome to the John Tesh Radio Show. I am your grateful host here to move you forward in your life. Let's get started with relationship intel. And we're going to help you make your relationship a whole lot better, this time with research-backed advice directly from psychologists. So first, and I know this sounds simple, but you have to say encouraging things to each other more often. Like, I know you're going to crush that meeting, or I'm so proud of you, anything like that. In a study by Carnegie Mellon University, listen, couples who said encouraging words 3 times a day for 1 week, they felt more relationship satisfaction, they were happier and even less depressed. And here's another way to take your relationship to the next level. Spend an extra 6 hours together a week. Psychology professor, and we love his stuff, Dr. John Gottman, studied couples to determine why some marriages continue to improve while others didn't. And Dr. Gottman discovered, don't miss this, the happy couples devoted an extra 6 hours a week to their marriage. It may seem like a lot of time, but you can break it up into little chunks, an extra 15 minutes together at dinner or walking the dog together in the morning before work. Work it, we know it works. All of this great relationship advice.
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12: And coming up, sleep deprivation can show up in your body in ways most people never connect to poor sleep. I'll give you some warning signs that you may be suffering from a lack of sleep next.
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